0: the thing that failed, it wasn't Adam's competence, wasn't Adam's skill set, but his character, his attitude. And don't matter the organization, while they're vying for productivity, they understand that productivity has a factor called performance. And if performance is up,
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6: It's Talking with Sean on a Monday night.
7: And a census is a tool that you can use to verify some of these things in terms of the way forward in the electoral process. Some of these things have to be driven by the people. Politicians will not change anything that benefits them.
6: So wait, tell me. Fitzy's sins were forgiven, and therefore he gone to heaven? A drunk, right? It tells you how diseased we are in Antigua and Barbuda.
8: But them people, they don't know me. I took up office in October 2023, and at that time, the compliance level I was told was 14 to 18%. Today, St. Kitts can boast to be applicable to the Act about 98% compliance.
5: That's the truth.

0: We're going to be talking right here on Radio ZDK 97.1 FM. I think we're going into the carnival season now. This weekend, the 17th? Let me see if I got this here correct. What we have here now, the 18th, you have the ECAB Mr. and Miss Teenage Pageant. And Sunday the 19th, UWE Five Islands Campus Junior Calypso. And what's this now? COSCAB Junior Party Monarch. So that'll start at 4:30, and the teenage pageant is at 7. And so the things for the kids on Sunday starts at 4:30. And the 21st of July, you have the Queen of Carnival. That's Tuesday, and that starts at 8 p.m. All right, we're going to get it. I believe this should be, according to what Trevor and them have been telling me and everybody saying, we might call it quits tonight. We might call it the last show, and as we go into next week is Carnival Week, and so we're going to try and do our best to assist in a cultural festival. We'll see what happens during the day tomorrow. I make those decisions and see how we move on over the next 2 weeks, because next weekend is we're getting full flight. Am I mistaken? A little bit. Next week we're in full flight, aren't we? Right. So next weekend we are in full flight. So I guess we can more or less say all next week we're going to go straight into the carnival season. Yeah, from Monday right down, from Friday. All right, right. So that's how it's looking. So that looks like what it is going to be doing right now as we get ready. I'm just looking at the schedule in front of me, and I'm saying, wow, this whole thing here seems to be going kind of how. Gonna keep them talking, laughing, they're talking, yeah. We've got a lot more. Gole!
1: Hey, Sean, what's up?
0: How things going, bro?
1: Boy, just here. Thank God for life.
0: Yeah. All right. We're going to be having Anderson Carty. Anderson is going to be bringing you what went on at Cospro. And there seem to be a few other incidents that's happening. Oh, Roxanne is saying that the Junior and Optimus Petite happening on the same day, conflicting from Thursday. Yeah, well, this schedule seemed to have been changed up quite a bit. So I'm just here looking at it. I didn't even realize we were going into the full carnival week, to be quite frank with you, until last weekend. And I realized that because things have changed up so much, that they told me, boy, Sean, call me today. I normally play this Calypso, this, that, and the other, a carnival. I said, all right. So I'm just now looking at the full schedule, and I'm saying, all right, we got to lock off all this talk show business and so on and get into the full Calypso flight, definitely next week. This week, maybe tomorrow, Wednesday might be the last, and definitely next week, you guys can have the microphones, can have the music, can have everything, and go straight on down the line. That's what it's all about. It's keeping the whole cultural situation alive. My apologies for not keeping on top of situations. I didn't realize that was what was taking place. Goldie, but you didn't remind me, man. Eh?
1: There's another case that heading for the industrial court.
0: Uh-huh.
1: That the people and them, they seem like they're trying to make it up before they reach industrial court. I heard that on the news today too.
0: What case is that?
1: Probably, I don't know if it's on your news or heard it.
0: Which one was that one?
1: Some lady, I think it's a lady or somebody seeking compensation because they were wrongly
0: dismissed
1: or something like
0: that. All right, the man Carty should be here in a couple of minutes. Mm-hmm. He's running a little bit late, and so I know people are wanting, he's got the inside scoop on what is happening. So when he said when he alerted me to what was happening, I said, sure, we got to discuss that tonight. That's the whole issue at Cospro. I personally feel that while there's a need for unions. We're going to have to do some tweaking and revamping with regards to unions and exactly what it's going to take. So we're going to try and look into that and ask the man himself, Anderson Carty, who's just won some big cases in industrial court, what's his thoughts going forward with regards to unions and where we're going to go. Talk, keep them talking. Of course, there's also the deportee situation. We're going to get the man Carty. We have a few others that we were looking to connect to. But I think that this Cospro situation is and what is happening. I understand the guy was, they held him at the airport, if I'm not mistaken. And he was looking to flee Antigua and Barbuda. And them boys say, away you go. Come back, yeah, man. So we're going to get it rolling right now as we have the man himself, the guru, when it comes to the whole industrial thing. And look, if I had my way, the man, he and I go sit down, we're not going to agree on some things, but we're going to agree on a whole lot more. That's my good cousin, Anderson Carty. Good night, sir.
1: Good, no, this is not.
0: Oh, Carl, what was you, King? It's King.
1: King Bolo.
0: King. I thought it was Carl because, you know, he was rushing the call here. What's your, how are things going, King?
1: What are you discussing tonight, sir?
0: But wait. I saw you just come bowling into the whole studio. No,
1: I don't know what is the topic for tonight.
0: Well, we were just, listen, the man Carty is here going to talk about the Cospro and what is taking place with regards to the unions. I mean, I have my thoughts.
1: The unions?
0: Yeah, well, you know, the activity of the people and what's going on. But before we go into that, give me your take on the deportee situation.
1: From America?
0: Yeah.
1: I have no problem in people coming here.
0: Uh-huh.
1: But I agree with what the Prime Minister is proposing,
0: uh-huh,
1: that they should not have any criminal records and they should be healthy.
0: Well,
1: and the numbers should be about 12, not 120 as being proposed by the United States.
0: Well, if I had my way, none tall would have come here. But I understand the predicament that we're in. But I don't want to get into that. We can talk about that afterwards, Kingy.
1: Yeah.
0: Let me get talk to the guru himself, my good cuz over there. The great Carty, what's up, bro?
2: Hey, good night, Sean, and good night to my fellow panelists.
0: Yeah.
2: Pleasure sitting alongside
1: Carty, why are you late tonight?
2: Gentlemen. Well, send me my apology. Yes. To tell you the truth, the memory failed me. And so just before I received the call, I was speaking to a client, and she had a lot to express, so that conversation was for over an hour.
1: Okay.
2: And so it all went out of my mind.
3: Was that the one heading to the industrial court? I heard
2: no,
3: on the
2: that
3: news.
2: That one is not.
3: You know which one I'm talking about, right?
2: Yeah, of
3: okay,
2: course.
3: All right.
2: Yes.
3: You can touch off that and
2: I want to touch that one at some point.
0: Well, the mic is all yours, you know, Carty. So, Roxanne, King, Roxanne, say you need to check. I need to check you for the so-so.
1: King, Roxanne?
0: Yeah, well, King.
1: Well, tell her to call me.
0: All right.
1: 764-7983.
0: 764-7983. All right. Kingy, let's go now. Let's get right into it. You know, time to slip by. Carty, sorry. Let's time
2: okay,
0: slip by.
2: Well, I mean, we can finish the discourse. This is a very interesting
0: no.
2: one.
0: Go ahead. No, man. This is important. The Cospro situation.
2: Yes. So, as persons would know what I do as a profession, I'm an industrial relations consultant, also.
0: The guru.
2: Trade unionist.
0: The guru.
2: Who provides.
0: The guru.
2: The greatest. represent the greatest number of persons, I would say, in the industrial environment. And so there was an issue, as has been made public, regarding the Cospro supermarket, which, as some of us remember, opened in Antigua and Barbuda about 9 years ago. Kind of novel concept of shopping after dark, 24 hours shopping. And for me personally, I did say at the time, I'm not sure how long that type of business would sustain. Antigua is a public that does not really stay up late at night. You know, we sleep early enough. And other than on weekends, you don't necessarily find people on the road at those hours, a majority of folks on. So I didn't think it was a concept that would last. I think it was Thursday. Several persons began to call my phone, employees of Cospro, introducing themselves, were two persons I was familiar with, and there were about six calls around the same time, the 6:30 kind of time frame. They were saying that they work to the end of shift at 6 p.m. and receive a message sent down from upstairs that it was their last day on the job. The supermarket is permanently closed. Mm-hmm. Employees who have been working upward of 9 years suddenly, and those who were on shift were about, they numbered about three or four at the time. The total staff complement, as I understand, is about 76. Mm-hmm. And so apart from the three, four who were at work, there were those who were at home expecting to go back to work the following day. Mm-hmm. And so it came as such a shock, as was expressed to me by those staff. And just, I'm a person myself, I have responsibility to my family, bills to pay, food to eat. And suddenly today for today, at the end of shift, I'm told I no longer have a job. Mm-hmm. Nobody explained to those employees what would happen in respect of their equity, that the labor code says that the staff earn over and beyond their periodic wages as they work in a job. And so this is an employer who resides, as I understand it, outside of the jurisdiction. Mm-hmm. And so he's largely run the business from other places. Mm-hmm. And so he himself, as I am informed, did not even have the courtesy to meet with his employees. And his name is Ronald Duggins. I understand he is from Curacao. Has a chain of hotels that trades as Best Buy, St. Martin, St. Kitts Nevis, and I think Anguilla. He wanted to use that same name. I remember the controversy that arose when he came to Antigua and wanted to use that name, but there was somebody else using that Best Buy name, and so he was not able to use that name, and so he chose Cospro. I am also informed and do believe that the St. Martin branch locked down in a similar way last year. I am reliably told that suddenly the decision was taken to close. I'm not sure if the issue of whatever they're entitled to on the St. Martin law, if that was addressed. But I can tell you again on Thursday, and so after those calls begin to come, the Antigua and Barbuda Workers Union is the bargaining agent representing the staff there. And so I was not surprised that many persons were not choosing to call them first, but rather getting in touch with me. And so I gave a commitment that I will try my best to get the union officials to the site so that they can assess the situation.
0: Not to interrupt your mm-hmm. flow. But ever since you put some licks on them boys have gone into some serious marketing and strategy. You know that, right?
2: They have. And that's a good thing when you take advice you have introspection or do some introspection and try to fix the problem. They're not there yet, but you see the effort.
0: Okay, good.
2: And that's what it's all about. It's not to belittle or to embarrass anyone, mm-hmm. but to ensure that workers get the next best representation possible in Antigua and Barbuda.
0: Sorry for disturbing you.
2: I mean, deal with the secondary. Mm-hmm. But, I mean, I want to make sure that all employees are properly represented. I can't do it all myself. And mm-hmm. get taxing most times. Mm-hmm. And last 2 months, I've been in industrial court almost every day. Mm-hmm. And this week, between now and the end of July, the same applies. But going back to the issue, and so I reached out to the Assistant General Secretary, Mr. Chester Hughes, mm-hmm. By WhatsApp message.
4: Senator Chester.
2: Yes, thank you. Thank you for the correction. My former colleague, Senator Chester Hughes. Mm-hmm. And so he advised that he was at the Moravian Conference Hall, Of course, being a part of the politics, I believe his party, the United Progressive Party, was having a consultation regarding the same issue that was just being discussed, the third country detainees. Mm. And so he was not available to visit. Mm. I then proceeded to call Mr. Kem Riley, who is the president, and he's usually more accessible than the others. Mm-hmm. And so he said to me at the time, he was in an executive meeting of the union. Mm-hmm. And I said to him, listen, quite frankly, I cannot solve the issue that is occurring now. The workers are calling for the union. You guys basically need to get up and find some way to get to them. They've been paying union dues for all these years, and it is the opportunity now for you guys to show them that you're there for them when you need them. And so shortly after, he confirmed that two officers were on their way, and he would shortly be joining them. Yeah. And so they met with the few workers who were there. Then this is my information. And nobody was on the ground. The way the employer ran this business is that you had an assistant manager, not mm-hmm. even a full-fledged manager, an assistant manager who was in charge. Mm-hmm. Calling her an assistant manager, but her role was on the ground to be the front or the face of the business mm-hmm. because you don't want to pay her what she's worth, a local person. Then he had an assistant HR manager, but there was no HR manager mm-hmm. for her to be an assistant to. Mm-hmm. Has always functioned without an HR manager. And these are some of the ways that employers use to exploit the system, exploit labor, by having persons serve in a substantial role and say they are assistant this and assistant that. But when you're an assistant to a position, it stands to reason that there must be somebody
4: above you
2: who you are assistant to.
4: Mr. Kahn, I don't want to interrupt you.
2: Sure. Anytime, please feel free. Yeah.
4: The owner of the business resides overseas.
2: That's my understanding.
4: When they are there and they collect the salary, their monies and so on,
2: yes.
4: Who is responsible for collecting this money and putting it in the bank?
2: Well, the staff on the ground.
4: The assistant, this and that?
2: Well, this is how they had the system work. Mm-hmm. You see? So the money gets sent to them religiously, and you know where we have corresponding banking and, mm-hmm. and that kind of thing. They get their money, and that's their own interest, their sole interest. And so these workers were, as it were, left out to pasture without hearing from their employer, Mr. Mm-hmm. Ronald Duggins, mm-hmm. who we invited into this country or allowed to be in this country to do business and to earn a daily living or a profit. And this is the kind of disrespect that is meted out to the citizens and residents of Antigua and Barbuda. It's not the first time where employees have been shafted. And so we're talking now Monday here on ZDK, Liberty Radio 97.1 FM. At this moment, the incident, it all occurred on Thursday. Mm-hmm. And to this date, my information is, to this evening, that the employer has not yet touched base with any of the employees, any of the workers.
4: So the business is closed from
2: when? The business is closed. The very Thursday night was their last. 6 p.m. when they decided to close early, the notice came down, the verbal word came down that today is your last. You have to say was, because the shift had ended.
4: Well, Mr. Carty,
2: yes?
4: That is gross disrespect to the employer.
2: I don't know if that
4: and
2: is
4: it
2: a fitting
4: is also
2: adverb,
4: illegal,
2: adjective.
4: Criminal.
2: It is. And so the union did go to the workplace and met with the workers who were there, the few of them, and subsequently they arranged to meet all of the staff on Friday. Last.
4: Right?
2: Yes. But of course, they didn't have.
4: Where?
2: Yes, at the work
3: union. That's Chester Hughes Union.
2: Yes, the Antigua and Barbuda Workers Union.
3: Chester Hughes, yeah.
2: And so they met with those workers. They didn't, of course, have much to tell them because up to that point, they had not heard from the employer. And there's also a requirement if the employer is going to take that action, they must give early notice, early warning to the union as the bargaining agent and also the employee. An early warning we're talking about 6 months. At least you should know at least 6 months.
4: Tomorrow,
2: no,
4: 24
2: at least 6 months ahead of taking this action. You know, this is unfortunate. And interestingly, gentlemen, and to our audience, the management and supervisory staff, confidential management supervisory staff, recently filed a petition to become unionized because they were dissatisfied with how they were being treated by this man, okay, this employer. And so the Labor Department had set up to have a vote or count take place this very week, mm-hmm, for the managers to determine whether or not they want to officially have the union, a vote as it were, a balloting as required by the Antiguan Barbuda Labor Code, as all persons are entitled to be represented. Managers cannot be in the same bargaining unit as the line staff, but they can have a separate unit for themselves, even with the same union. And so that process was enchained. And we know traditionally, many employers throughout Antigua and Barbuda resist unionism or unionization. Mm-hmm. And so they do all kind of thing. And the Alan Stanford was one of the biggest, mm-hmm, union busters in Antigua and Barbuda. He never wanted to have union. While I was at the workers' union, we made several attempts to unionize the ground staff and the maintenance staff. That failed because every time the petition went in, he found ways to influence and curse the workers not to vote for the union. And so at some point, the union had to give up and say, hey, you guys nobody come, go to somebody else. But union busting continue to be live and well here in Antigua and Barbuda. So when employees choose to exercise their constitutional and their union or employment rights, employers set about to do things to dissuade them, which is totally legal because the Labor Code speaks about it being an unlawful act for an employer to coerce, mm-hmm, or intimidate employees from becoming unionized. And so a number of laws have been broken here. And as at tonight, the workers still, based on my reliable information, haven't heard nothing from Mr. Ronald Duggins
4: up to now. For the 9 years. All that must come into play.
2: They got a letter, and let me tell you, and there's a chain letter that was sent to all of them that was not even signed. So a chain letter was sent to ask them to fit in the names, and so I have a copy of it here. Mm-hmm. And so it says Cospro supermarket letterhead. So there is an instruction to somebody, mm-hmm, to put this on a letterhead. Mm-hmm. Date in bracket, so you insert the date. Then you say private and confidential. Mm-hmm. And then you stick in the employee name, the employee position. And then you say, dear employee name, so you stick it in. Notice of termination of employment due to permanent closure of business. And this is the text. We regret to inform you that Cospro Supermarket will be closing its business operations permanently and will no longer operate. As a result, your position will no longer be required and your employment with Cospro Supermarket will be terminated by reason of redundancy. Your final day of employment will be, and in bracket, insert date. Mm-hmm. Cospro Supermarket will pay your salary up to include your final day of employment. The company will also review its payroll and employment records and calculate any other amounts properly due to you, including accrued vacation pay, notice pay where applicable, and severance pay where applicable, in accordance with your employment terms and the labor laws of Antigua and Barbuda. A separate final payment statement will be provided to you, setting out the calculation of any remaining amounts due. Cospro Supermarket acknowledges that any amounts properly due to you will be paid subject to any statutory deductions required by law. Please return any company property in your possession, including uniform, keys, identification cards, equipment, documents, or any other items belonging to Cospro Supermarket by, and you should, whoever the person who's preparing this, insert date. Two, insert the contact person. We thank you for your service and contribution to Cospro and wish you the very best in your future employment. No date, Mr., when payment will be made.
4: Tell me, when they send these letters to the employee, Any letter was sent to the union?
2: None was sent to the union whatsoever. And again, that is unlawful because it requires that all letters are to be copied to the bargaining agent. And in fact, this requires...
4: So the union should be aware of what is going on
2: absolutely.
4: On a daily basis.
2: Absolutely. They should and ought to have written to the union at least 6 months.
4: Do you know who owns the building that they're operating in?
2: I think it's a group of local persons, if I'm not mistaken.
4: And what if they were notified? The local owner of the building.
2: Well, I wonder myself. But they will have to say and speak for themselves. Our concern at this time is for the workers and the equity. And as I said, this is not new to Antigua and Barbuda. It continues to happen. And one of the very vexing situations as well throughout the employment sphere is where companies are big, or the mother company or parent company contracts with another small company to hire employees and take care of all the employment cost. And Barbuda is an example, Barbuda Ocean Club. So they are registered as PLH, but there's a company that is called Lifestyle DLC Rockstars Limited, which has the responsibility for the human resource, employing employees, firing them, compensating them. Right, but my information is they have no significant assets other than what they're being paid. And so, for example, if it is that those workers who have worked all these years are to be severed, then they may not have any asset, and the cash is not available. They may not have any assets for the employees to levy on in order to get the value of their severance pay. Sandals does the same thing. We heard the Prime Minister call out Sandals for the same thing. So the parent company collects the money and then filters some of it down to the local company, and then the local company declares tax on that amount and not from the principal sum. And so this is what is happening, and so employees are left vulnerable in these kinds of scenario.
0: But Carty, can I just interject for a second?
2: Sure.
0: Do you know that that is something that has been, way back when I was living in the US, it was a growing trend. A lot of the large companies in the United States of America, when you go for jobs, that they would it's a temp agencies, those temp agencies.
2: Yes.
0: Those are the ones, and it was a growing trend that has mushroomed.
2: Yes.
0: Because what is happening, job security in the United States, I can speak for there.
2: Yes, not employment at will.
0: No, right. Mm-hmm. So what is happening there, Indian big companies are no longer taking on that responsibility.
2: Mm-hmm.
0: And these temp agencies are paid big bucks. In order to deal with the human resource aspect of it. So when you mention Sandals, and they're taking that model, which is filtered down in fact, I would venture to say my first time, one of the first things that I noticed is that even when you're going through the temp agent, they have these bubble business, these sheets with these bubble business. You have to press the bubbles.
2: Yes.
0: And they put it through a computer.
2: Mm-hmm.
0: And the computer will spit out whatever. And it's from that, they'll decide whether they're going to interview you or whatever the case may be. So there's a growing trend. I don't know about Europe and so on. I can speak about the United States. Mm-hmm. So what you're saying there doesn't surprise me. But there's another thing that I wanted to pull up. I used to shop at Cosplay quite often, and I noticed the shelves in there looking kind of sparse for a long time.
2: For nearly a year now.
0: Yeah.
4: About 2 weeks ago, I went there. And, you know...
0: The shelves are
4: very
0: looking...
4: I asked myself, what is going on?
0: So I used to go in there and to ask the girls and them, and said, but wait, y'all tell me customers, we call it the, give me the number and for the customer thing.
2: Yes, the loyalty card.
0: But me never use for me own. In fact, one time, they tell me, I don't have any. I said, what do you mean I don't have any? I never used it before, so how I can not have any now?
2: Yes.
0: So that, what you're saying with that gentleman, it shows the pattern.
2: Yes.
0: Of
2: yes,
0: who he is.
2: Kind of behavior.
0: Right. It shows the behavior, and it's just filtered through what is going on there. So I'm not aware. I mean, it's one. Once I went in there, and rather than them using off all your loyalty, they say, you can only get this amount. I said, what are you telling me about?
2: Yeah.
0: So it shows the man was a crook from the very beginning.
2: Yeah, you can only get the amount of what it belongs to you in the first place. You can only get a limited amount, or none at all, as it's come down to.
0: Mm.
2: And you made the point that this is a development that is right on our doorstep.
0: Mm-hmm.
2: I hear the Honorable Prime Minister said that it will be addressed and it must be addressed, but I'm still waiting for that to be done. He called out Sandals for that practice, and there are several other employers in this country that operate the same way. There also now are some smaller employers out there. Example, down at Royalton Hotel, there's a gentleman who is responsible for providing staff to do the restaurant and bar work and so forth in a subcontractor's capacity. Now, that is illegal. That is a matter that went to the Privy Council out of Trinidad, where the Privy Council said where there's a collective agreement in place, where there's a union, then you cannot properly or lawfully employ or enter into a contract for labor subcontracting, which is what is happening. And so it is illegal. The unions know that it is happening. In this case, the workers' union know that that is happening. It happens at other hotels as well, where they subcontract out the work of employees who fall within the bargaining unit, and the unions are very slow to address it or to addressing it, or not addressing it at all, and it is growing like a cancer. You see, when we fail to address these issues when they happen, they will grow as a cancer. We just addressed a cancer a few years ago with the temporary or fixed term contracts, where employers were giving people these 3 months and 6 months and over again, and you couldn't establish yourself as an employee. The banks wouldn't give you a loan because you're on a fixed term contract. Finally, in 2019, after many decades, the government finally addressed that issue, and it is still prevalent in some industries. And I do not think the Labor Commissioner is doing sufficient to investigate this situation or to do a review of all operations to ensure that they conform with the law. So we have some really serious issues within the labor environment.
0: But Kati, how are you going to stop this thing? Because, for instance, my recent meetings with individuals, you know, these big guys, these guys, investors, etc. Yes, we will have our labor code and they may want to adhere to them. But with the advance of technology and the competition for investment dollars, don't you think that they have the upper hand? And how are we, with our present labor code, going to be able to deal with these situations?
2: Well, Sean, the reality is the law is the law, and the law is there to protect the citizen and residents of this country. If there's a need for the revision of the legislation, then there must be consultation, broad-based consultation, the tripartite body that includes the trade union movement, the employers association, the Chamber of Commerce. All the social partners can come together and discuss it and find a balance. Because things change, things evolve, and so we have to recognize that and be a part of the change, rather than being overtaken by it.
0: Right.
2: You see? And so the government has the responsibility to provide that overall protection and to look out for the community as a whole. You see? But we have to engage the process of consultation, look at what the data is saying, what the practices are, and how everybody can get a win-win.
0: Because here it is. A lot of people criticize and say, we're not going to have... People don't understand the four-day work week and so on that people are talking about is rather... It's because of the AI technology. And so that AI technology is now taking over jobs. And therefore, the reducing of the work week and reduce is not because they so love the worker that they want to reduce their hours. No. The AI technology is increasing and they're trying to ease it in slowly. When you listen listen and read a lot of the stuff, Anderson, it demonstrates the direction to the stuff, Anderson. It demonstrates the direction that these huge people like Musk and who are the

0: that with improved technology and the emphasis on AI, mm-hmm. We understand that some jobs will be lost, mm-hmm. but jobs can also be created in the process.
1: Right.
0: So that is what we need to look at, retooling workers mm-hmm. and preparing them for what is to come. Mm-hmm. Right. And so that should be the focus of the unions. But we will not get to a point where human is replaced altogether. So we understand that. Mm-hmm. However, the four-day work week is an interesting perspective you have on it. But based on the position being mooted by the People's Union, it is on the basis that they're saying that there needs to be a balance between work life, meaning your life at home and yeah. your life on the job. And employees need additional time to be home with their families that. And look about their business. So that is where the emphasis and focus is on as regards to the four-day work week. Again, I'm not sure that we're there yet. We still have a law that speaks to a 48-hour work week. And so that is what we need to address first.
1: I agree. Yeah.
0: So before we get to that point of a four-day work week.
2: So Mr. Carty, mm-hmm. As what you're saying, the union is not functioning enough.
0: The union is reactive; they're not proactive.
2: Okay, no. So, if they're not functioning in Antigua, that means it is worse in Barbuda. Then
0: you can imagine
2: because Barbuda don't have a union there. Over there.
0: Yes, mm-hmm. yes.
2: Right, and they will have to depend on the union over here. Mm-hmm, so, mm-hmm. so we the workers in Barbuda are in a worse state. Mm-hmm. Than over here when it comes to union.
0: Well, absolutely.
2: Union.
0: Let me give you an example of that. In that same Barbuda Ocean Club, mm-hmm. I am dealing with two matters now, or mm-hmm. three, that is very troubling. Where you have a situation where a guest or several guests cry loss mm-hmm. of some jewelry and so and cash and so. And so in the first matter, the employees were sent home. And they were never accused of being the culprit.
3: Yeah.
0: But the company still decided to fire them.
3: Mm.
0: In the case of one of the ladies, she had a temporary housing accommodation at the club.
3: Okay.
0: They searched her place unlawfully without a warrant. Security officers
2: in Barbuda.
0: Mm. She was staying at a property in Barbuda as well.
3: Mm.
0: They went there. I'm talking the security chief, a white man named Shane Brody. Mm. Right? Mm. Took a team
2: without
0: down
2: police.
0: To her house without police and searched the woman's place.
4: Personal place.
0: Mm.
4: You can't do that.
0: Can you imagine that?
2: That's illegal.
0: But let me tell you, that's what's going on.
2: You know, if them people, if the lady try encourage you for sooner, because
0: I have put her on to my lawyer,
2: that's
0: and that
2: good.
0: Will be dealt with in due course.
3: Mm.
0: Another scenario is security supervisors hired. Something goes missing at one of the property. Instruction is given to lock down the gate and let nobody go out.
2: Wow, a jail in there.
0: Locked down. So when the staff and them approach now, there's a staff who finished work. They said the construction workers could leave in their vehicle and whatever.
3: Mm.
0: The one of the staff is in the construction vehicle, pulls up to the gate. The security supervisor comes out and tell her, listen, there's a directive that nobody can leave. She shift and, you know, and everybody must be searched. So she comes out, she allows them to go through her handbag and so and so. When she's getting back in the vehicle, she's told she can't left. The management says she can't left.
3: Mm.
0: And because the security supervisors, well, listen, I can't do nothing to stop her, they fire him.
2: Look, let me tell you something. This thing has been going on in Barbuda since in Cocoa Point days.
0: Okay, then.
2: They used to have security guard there that when you finish work at Cocoa Point,
0: mm-hmm.
2: they search you
0: mm-hmm.
2: before you leave the compound. And it used to happen at other establishment in Barbados. So long time these white men bring back in Cadrington, you know, like when Cadrington used to have the slaves and them
0: cooped
2: up in Cadrington City alone. And if 6 o'clock meet you outside the gate, you're gonna get licks.
0: Tell you more. They take away one of the employees, her jewelry. She had some earrings, a pair of cheap earrings. One was gold, one was non-gold, and some had three pieces of jewelry and a ring with her engraving there. They took it from her.
2: I wonder if the Prime Minister
0: and refused, is
2: aware of this.
0: Refused to allow her to have it back after they realized. And then what she had to do is to ask them to take pictures.
3: Mm.
0: Just to make sure that she gets her. And eventually, before they fired her, they gave

0: give them back to her. They took them unlawful possession.
1: Yeah, but what I'm wondering, this is thing happening in Barbuda, right? I wonder if the prime minister is aware of what's going on over there.
2: Goalie, let the man finish his talk.
1: Establishment.
2: Let it go, because this is not the first time I'm hearing about it. I have a partner that worked over there, and he has said some things to me, and he said he can't believe those things are going on. I thought that racism was dead. I thought that we didn't have that rate. That's a lie from the pit of hell. Recently, not to me personally, but when I realized what a friend of mine was showing me about individuals and how they operate, I am convinced beyond a shadow of a doubt now that black people are their own worst enemy.
0: Slavery condition existing in that establishment.
2: Right.
0: Slave-like condition. I'm not saying hearsay. These are people that I represent.
2: Mm-hmm.
0: There's a director, former director of residential service as well, who recently came to me, and after some stealing going on, and so they tell her she had a duty to protect the staff from themselves and fire her.
2: Right.
0: You hear that? Have a duty to protect the staff from themselves and fire her.
2: Mm-hmm.
3: Mr. Kaji, the situation at Cosbro, would the legal department and the Honorable Minister of Legal Affairs intervene, or he have to wait and get directives from the union?
0: No, the Minister of Labour, who incidentally at the time was acting PM, because the Honourable Prime Minister was away on Thursday.
3: Yeah.
0: And so I actually reached out to Sir Stedroy Benjamin, who's acting PM, AG, and also the Minister of Labour.
3: Yeah.
0: He usually answered my call, but for some reason, maybe it was night and he didn't feel like it. I didn't get a response. And he didn't call me back. So I reached out to the Honorable Prime Minister himself via WhatsApp, and he advised me, you know, although the call was late at night, and I commend the Prime Minister for taking an interest, and he texts back very late at night and to say that that was an awful situation I'm reporting to him, and he will be having a word with the acting PM. He said he was away and he would have a word with the acting PM to see that the matter is properly addressed. And so I know that the government has knowledge of what has taken place. I am not sure what, if any, step has been taken.
3: In those circumstances, would the union approach the legal department and the...
0: Well, the union has the power to deal with the matter on their own. And, of course, they have the staff there to back them if they need to find some collective means of drawing greater attention to this. A march down Market Street or whatever. But certainly the intervention of the government is what I think will bring the quickest result. I'm sure he owes taxes to the government. Yeah, because we understand the ABSD, he collects that on behalf of the government. So how you just take off like that? And based on the Prime Minister's response to me, it appears that he didn't know, his government didn't know about it.
3: In a situation like that, Mr. Carty,
0: yes,
3: where somebody is operating a business in Antigua from overseas, wouldn't it be good if the government require that person to deposit some money in a special account for circumstances like this?
1: Escrow.
0: Anthony, you raised a very interesting point. And during my early years as an officer of the Workers' Union back in the early 90s, that is what I understood was in place, but was never enforced. That the government has within its power to require, considering these fly-by-night employers who shaft employees from time to time, they have the power to require that from these employers, a deposit to set aside in an escrow account for these very eventualities. But it has just never been followed or enforced, to my best knowledge. We've spoken about it over and over again.
3: Are you aware of any other business in Antigua that operate on the same principle?
0: In terms of the
3: person in charge is overseas and have other people.
0: There are few of those cases, not very many, but there are few employers who are domiciled elsewhere and have business locally. But I want to finish the point, very important, that it is the government who leaves the citizens and residents exposed when these employers come to the state and open shop and there's no provision made to protect that equity. And the losses, the the equity that an employee owns in the company deserves protection.
3: Yes.
0: And it is the government machinery that provides for that protection based on the labor code. And so we have repeatedly raised this issue over and over again publicly. The unions, from time to time, when they come alive, when they wake up from hibernation, when something happens, they repeat that. The same narrative is put out there, but they do nothing further. We have a trade union congress. These are issues that should be put to put to discussion on the floor and to approach government to see that it happened. But again, we have the unions that continue to fail workers in this country, and I don't know when that will ever stop. It seems like only when the prime minister come out and beat them for their failure that they begin to do things.
3: You are a member of the workers union and work with them at some time?
0: I was a previous officer of the workers
3: union. And you're not afraid to say what you just said?
0: I've said it repeatedly. People know me for that. I mean, I am very clear. And the failure at the Antigua and the Antigua Trades and Labour Union is worse. That union is currently falling apart. There's a total split between the General Secretary, the President, and so it is having an impact
3: on the
0: and
3: workers.
0: People leaving the ATNLU. The split is such that you don't be surprised if the whole organization falls apart.
3: I see they're repairing the building right now.
0: They might have anybody to work in there.
2: But I warned them a long time ago, you know. When a particular situation, I said, Todd, all you have are crazy. I say the history of the Antigua Trades and Labour Union is a particular way. And I don't think the work with the people that you're putting in position is adequate enough to take the Trades and Labour Union. So, Carty, I'm not surprised by what you're saying.
0: Yes.
2: It's something that has come up before, and I have, you know, I've said, no, man, you can't put these certain individuals in this position. But
0: they're
2: people
0: falling apart at the seams.
2: Yeah, because, you know, when how the saying goes about soup in mouth and dropping at the side, how that one go?
0: Yes.
2: Something about soup in mouth and when he drop on his side, something like that. I can't remember how it go. But it's a demonstration of what you've been. Let me take a quick call and then we go to a break and then we're going to come right back. I want to get into some of the issues while I have Carty with me. So give me a sec. Good night.
4: Hello.
2: Good night.
4: Good evening.
2: Hey.
4: Hey, come here, Sean. Good evening.
2: Hey, bro, what's up?
4: Good, Mr. King.
3: Yes, who is this?
2: You know Devon. Who that is?
1: Devon.
3: Devon Jordan? Yeah.
4: Devon Emmanuel Joshua.
3: Tree the hard way. Tree the hard way. Part of one third of Tree the hard way. Go ahead, Devon.
4: I want to win in the program. But before I do, I heard the guy said something a while ago. And I have to laugh, but I heard the guy spoke a while ago. When the guy said that unions keep failing the people. I laugh. Because I've been saying that for years. And I know the guard, you might not like what I'm going to say. But I think also the guard, he just gave some people bad advice. Let me move on from that. The reason why I really called, I listened to an officer of the Antigua Workers Union this morning on the ABS News, where he said he saw signs of cars for collapsing.
0: Yes.
4: The union saw signs of their collapsing 2 years ago because the staff was soon increased and management said if they give an increase, they will have to lay off workers.
2: If they what? If they what?
3: If they give an increase, they will have to lay off some of the workers.
2: Okay.
4: So they agreed to freeze the salary increase. But what did the AM say? What did they do to prevent this from happening? One, I didn't hear him say that they have a look, they look at the books. Because as a union, they can request to have a look at the books.
0: Correct.
4: To know whether or not what the company is saying is true or not. So in that aspect, I believe that yet feel, you feel the weapon. But I listen off you.
2: All right. My good friend, the Guru McCaws, do you want to respond, brother?
0: Well, that is exactly what I'm saying. The union says things and does nothing after. Mm-hmm. And certainly the union does have the power to request from a company with whom they have a bargaining relation to see the books, the actual books, mm-hmm. you know, and there's the book and there are the books. And so the union have to be keen enough to know that they're not being just shown the book, but that they're shown the books. Mm-hmm. And so our unions have not acted, or some of them have not acted with any intelligence or any understanding of what their role is. And so the employers keep getting away with murder, as they would say. And so that is a concern. And so Devin made that point, that they recognized that something was going on. There are businesses that set up for other purposes than to make profit, but rather to move money.
2: That's right.
0: So these are all issues that right. we should have an interest in
1: not only money and drugs too.
0: Right. And, you know.
1: Guns and all kinds of.
0: Yes.
2: How illegal. You know that?
1: Oh,
2: but not about the money part, but not about the rest of it. Anyway, go ahead.
0: Right. And so at the end of the day, we have to be paying attention as union officials to ensure that workers are getting their justice and their equity is protected. You see, the employers have a vested interest in the enterprise in surviving. Mm-hmm. And in order for them to feel like equal participant in that business and give their best, then you have to show them certain things, or, you know, give them the benefit of knowing what is going on. Clearly, they do not deserve, the Casper workers or none of the workers in Antigua and Barbuda deserve to be treated this way by any employer at all. And to be paying unions every day, every week, $10 a day, $10 a week as union dues for failing representation, it just not making any sense.
2: Yeah, but I think that this Casper thing has opened a huge door. What about, before we go in, the situation with the police? And is there an update on that? Because my understanding is that they were sitting in because of certain problems. Carty, anything?
0: You mean the police and the recent
2: action
0: on behalf
1: with the sergeant?
0: Of
1: their,
0: the sergeant Benjamin, who was unfortunately struck by a truck.
2: Right.
0: Well, I understand the government has given a commitment to take care of the medical expenses flying the officer
3: when this
0: to
3: happened?
0: Trinidad. I think it's about
3: recently.
0: A week and a half ago.
2: Yeah.
0: A truck said, it's claimed that the driver lost brakes and brake function and ran over his
3: the gentleman has to be compensated in some way, right. Medical bill is taken care of.
0: Right, but it raises a question of something that the Welfare Association have always been talking about, which is insurance. Mm-hmm. It appears, and I was surprised, that there appears to be no medical insurance in place
3: for
0: police officers.
1: You heard the corporal, the lady, the corporal that's in charge.
0: Yes,
1: she's a corporal.
0: Person.
1: She was talking on behalf of the sergeant.
0: I couldn't believe that. Such a dangerous job, you know, in the line of fire.
3: But Mr. Carter, recently there has been a lot of bashing of the police, and it is not justified.
0: Mm-hmm, mm-hmm.
3: When I see how the police operate during the election and so on, fellas have to wake up at 3 o'clock and 4 o'clock and so on. And they have to make sure each constituency, the ballots and this and that arrive. Mm-hmm. And when I see how they are, because I've visited many countries in Central America, South America, and the police don't operate so efficiently like here.
2: Let me take a quick call, guys, because I want to go to the break. Mm-hmm. Good night.
5: Good night, Comrade Sean.
2: Hey, Miss Atlee.
5: I'm the gentleman here.
2: Mr. Carty.
5: Yes, not Mr. Carter, but I already know him.
2: Mr. King and
5: good. And, yes, I am the King. Uh-huh. The King?
3: Yes. No.
5: Up to now, I'm going to say yes or no.
3: No, I don't know.
5: Let me come from my shop now.
3: I'll come and check you tomorrow.
5: Praise the Lord.
3: Right.
5: I hope you will.
3: Okay,
5: no,
3: I will.
0: And let us know if you keep his promise.
5: That's a quick question. Chester, you don't work with the union now?
2: Yes, he does.
5: So I'm you're missing action then. Is
3: just
5: the union people?
0: Yes.
5: They're no more politics more than union. They're not talking about workers. They only want money.
2: Mm-hmm.
5: All them supposed to go because nobody can't fool him. So what is his position in the union now?
0: He's the assistant general secretary.
5: All right.
0: Yes.
5: So, in this case, then?
3: Yes.
0: Well, anything that involves workers in this country, all the union officers and officials are part of the solution.
5: Yeah.
0: And so I did reach out to him, and he was at the Moravian Conference Hall being a panelist as a part of this politics, UPP politics. So you're right with that. More interest is shown in the politics than in workers' rights sometimes.
5: Working in the hotel and different places. When you come and visit and say, well, look around and see everything. And he chatted too. Because me, he's getting cash down on Dali Beach, you know. How me get the cash, you come home for me. He said, no, you can't do that. If you want to have a meeting, check with the manager to send out a memo, okay? You can come and work with them and get two or three of them together. No, not yet. Jolly Harbor. Yeah, I'm telling you, they don't care about the workers now. They want the politics. The politics is the politicians and them. If you want to win politics, come out to the union. Mm-hmm. And look about the politics and let people that interested in workers go and work. They don't care. Mm-hmm. Now look what they do with them at Costco. It's wrong. Mm-hmm. You know what I mean? I stand up with workers. I know it is. You see, before the union, them was more active. Now, politics. Mm-hmm.
0: Correct.
5: You know what I'm saying? They're
0: making easy money. They're making easy money right now.
5: Oh, tell me, but me want them now. Me want them. I'm in this country now. Look about the workers and the politics, the politicians and them. Like when you see that, then I'll do them and do. I'll deal with the politicians and them, okay?
2: All right, all right, Miss Atlee.
5: Okay, bye.
2: All right, we're going to take a quick break, but I think overall is that. What you're asking, Guru. Let me take another quick one. Good night. Good night.
6: Shawnee.
2: Hey,
3: Mady.
6: That's Goldie's there.
2: Yeah.
3: Yes, Mady.
6: Hi, Goldie.
3: Hi, Mady.
6: And Mr.
2: Carty. King. King and Mr. Carty.
6: And what about Mr. my King. Good friend, the mathematician? The King, Mr.
2: Yeah.
6: King?
2: Yes.
0: So, good night.
3: Good night, Mady.
6: Now I don't hear Mr. King's voice now.
3: Mr. Carty.
6: But Mr. King,
3: put your voice so she can hear.
0: Yes, I did say good night. Good night, my dear.
6: Mr. King, are you there?
3: Yes, sir.
6: And Goldie, okay.
3: Yes.
6: Now, when I used to work at a hotel, two the restaurants on the beach down Dickerson Bay, two managers run away with my money. One, he really ran away. Mm-hmm. The other one was still here. We went to the union. We even got to the Mr. Williams, what is the Labour Commissioner?
0: The Labour Commissioner at the time. Yes,
6: and not
0: Williams,
6: a thing he did for us to get our money, and the man was still here, and not a thing. Castle Harbour.
0: Yes.
6: The people and they, you know about it, right?
0: Yes, you're correct.
6: Yeah, mm-hmm. And then did nothing. And all they did, he just go to another hotel and run the hotel, and nobody do up to know the people and then they get their money.
0: Mm-hmm. And the Stanford workers as well remain unpaid.
6: Right. And all they say, they're going to put something in place from time since me young up to now more old. Mm-hmm. And not a thing being put in place. The leader let them sign contract that the people have to join, let them join union. Because some of them, they're afraid of union, yes? Mm-hmm. And I don't know, something has to be done. Because they can't just run away with people money like that, you know? Mm-hmm. And now what you're saying is to bring the uniform and the keys and the this and the that. Oh, what about the money?
0: Exactly. Mm.
3: That's a very good question, Nelly.
6: Oh, what is this at all? Well, I know I experienced it many years ago.
3: They ask back for uniform and so too?
0: Everything. Huh? Gosh, I want back everything.
3: You couldn't tell the workers, keep the uniform?
0: And you had their money. They want back everything.
2: Everything.
0: Equipment, anything.
3: And 24 hours notice?
6: Another relative of his come and open that same envelope.
3: In which country in the world?
0: Yes.
3: Can give workers
0: she makes
3: 24
0: a very important.
3: Notice.
0: She makes a very important point.
3: Very
0: some of these companies abscond with workers' severance, and they come back in a different form, a new company, or a relative of theirs come back and form a new company in which they have majority share in the background.
6: Right.
0: These are some of the things that are happening.
6: Yes, it is, So, well, I'm so sorry for them, oh, Lord.
2: Yeah.
6: Well, may God help us all, eh?
0: All right.
6: You very much for listening to me. I have Will and Jean and everybody on the show.
3: We'd like to hear your voice, so we always listen to you.
6: Safe, guys.
3: All right, baby. Good night.
2: Oh, all right.
3: Love you.
6: Bye.
1: So the guy, he went already? He jumped ship?
0: Well, he was not here. You know, he sent a message.
2: Mm. I thought they held him at the airport. That's what I was told, wasn't it?
0: I'm not aware of that news at all.
2: Okay, all right. Well, let me take a quick break, guys, and we'll be right back.
7: Yeah. Let them keep talking.
8: Feeling lucky? Want to amp up your cash?
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0: Oh, boy, fellas, I had to play that one.
1: Where get that from, Sean?
2: AI generated, man.
0: Hey, when
1: you're guessing, you're playing.
0: when they send it to me, I said, Todd, a joke. Yeah, that's how we play it all the time. I like it, man. Anyway, I had to play that there tonight. We're going into the carnival season, and, you know, that was his thing. Mm-hmm. Guys, we're moving right along. I just want to say to the listeners and so on, I didn't even realize that carnival was starting up this week, so we're going to go into the carnival mode. I'm not sure how next week is going to turn, so just keep that in mind. If we don't have Talking with Sean tomorrow, Monday, and the next Monday, we'll be back the third one. Mm-hmm. So we're just going to go, because we have to do our best to try and promote carnival. Although if I'm back next week Monday, I want to have a serious conversation about where our carnival is, where our culture is, and where we are. And Carty and the crew here, you know, y'all are welcome to.
2: But Sean, let me put a cap on the discussion.
0: Go ahead,
2: regarding the Cospro and other employers who operate in this manner. I was called to Sandals last week to deal with a matter where a mother goes with her daughter on a day pass. Day pass is a privilege that the employer provides to the staff, where they're allowed to come with somebody of their choice to enjoy the four day.
3: Mm-hmm.
2: And so mother and daughter goes. The daughter works for Sandals.
0: Mm-hmm.
2: And there has been some issues at work with the AC in the department not functional, and no alternative means of cooling the space is provided. Staff repeatedly raised the concern with the manager, and while he gave indication that he had reported it to the powers that be, nothing was being done in a hurry to resolve the situation. And so the mother goes with the daughter, and the daughter is excited about introducing her manager to her mother and also her fellow colleagues to her mother.
0: Mm-hmm.
2: And so the introduction takes place. There are pleasantries exchanged between each other. And then the mother determined to engage the manager, because she herself is a manager at another hotel property.
0: Mm-hmm.
2: And so she decided to have a talk with the manager, pointing out to him the issue with the AC, the non-function AC, and the fact that it was a discomfort. You know, mother, manager to manager, mother to a manager on behalf of the daughter, in an informal environment. And so she suggested to him, you know, what was being done. He gave some measured responses. And she said, you know, sometimes we have to extend ourselves when the things are not available. Sometimes we should go into our pockets, you know, to show that we care about the staff and so on. Sometimes, and she said, she shares with him experiences at her workplace where she has personally done things where the company is not in position or not doing it quite a hurry. She would have taken the person in. The manager takes it totally wrong. You know, and he thinks, well, she passed, she plays, and she out of order, and so. The surprising partner come here. And so she recognized that he was not taking it too well. They had the exchange, and then she said, listen, hey, you know, thank you. It was a pleasure meeting you, and so. And that is the way the conversation ends. You wouldn't believe that the following day, she gets called in by management. This is the daughter who had nothing to say. She just introduced her mother. There was exchanges and so. They suspend the young lady, you know.
0: For what?
2: Suspend her until further notice or till a disciplinary hearing. And the letter mentioned the conversation between her manager and her mom. The letter did not accuse her of doing anything, but she suspended with pay pending a disciplinary hearing.
0: For what?
1: They believe a set up.
2: I couldn't believe it. I had to tell, listen, don't just take a picture of the letter that they give you and send it to me, because I simply don't believe what you are saying. You are not a party discussion. Your mother having a discussion with it. No indecent language is used. No. And even if that was the case, she could not be responsible for her mother and her mother's behavior. But in this case, there was no accusation of indecent language or aggressive language or so. Just she giving the young man some advice. A young Jamaican fella.
3: Sound like slavery.
2: Right? Sound like slavery. And so she calls me up. And I said, no, you couldn't be serious. And so she said the disciplinary hearing was set for, I think it was Tuesday. And so I am going there because I am saying there must be some mistake.
0: I agree with you.
2: And so when I got to the meeting, I asked the HR manager, Miss Donna Jean Samuel, why is my client being invited to a disciplinary hearing? The letter you gave her is not saying she did anything. Can you tell me what did my client do wrong? Oh, her mother came and her mother was unpleasant to the manager, and of course the young manager sitting there as well. And I'm trying to say, okay, so what that have to do? She is saying that the HR manager, Ms. Samuels, is suggesting that she should tell her mother or control her mother. Right? She should tell her mother what to say and what not to say. She somehow, the daughter, has responsible for chiding her mother.
3: Well.
2: I couldn't believe it. She suspended the young lady and in the meeting couldn't say what the young lady did wrong.
3: They leave the suspension yet?
2: And it get to a point, she's back to work now. Okay. And she's back there. But it got to a point where she now wanted, well, not wanted, call security to get me out. Get out of my office. Get out of my office. This is ridiculous.
3: Don't
2: this
3: you,
2: is egregious.
3: You this
2: she called security. She called security to get me out because she decided the meeting is over because she don't like what I'm saying. She don't like what I'm saying. That this is ridiculous. I'm representing my client and then telling my client, oh, you are our employee, so you go outside. I say, my client, don't move. Sit down there. I am here to represent you. She have no authority over you here in this meeting. But she suspend the young lady, and here worse. Okay, you think that that was the worst of it. She tell the young lady, come back to work tomorrow, your schedule and everything. Next year, the young lady send me a letter that she got. Her privilege, her day pass privilege has been revoked. She can no longer benefit from the staff day pass initiative. It is suspended.
3: For her alone? What about
2: for her alone? I'm going to tell you for her. Where the money,
4: so then I maintenance. Then I maintenance to fix them things when they go back.
2: Right, but the point is, we get to the point is that the employee is victimized by the HR manager sandals, I'm sure with the approval of the general manager, a white man who comes to Antigua and continue to oppress and repress the staff at sandals. And it has to stop.
0: Well, Kati, I want to tell you, my good brother, I honestly, and I want you to get your gun and shoot me. I thought we will bypass these things.
2: No, we're far from it. And this is a black person. Sean, and let me tell you more. I asked the HR manager, Ms. Donna Jean Samuel, when a black person come to this hotel on a day pass, are they on equal footing and keel as a guest of the hotel, a white guest coming from wherever? You know, the black HR manager could not answer that question. I kept asking her, Miss Samuels, are you not able to say that a black local person coming on a day pass to the resort, should they not be treated and considered a guest? She couldn't answer me.
0: Wow. Why?
2: I don't know. And you know what I said to her? The white general manager that you have, if he was sitting in this meeting and I asked him that question, he would answer and say yes.
0: Right.
2: They have the same privilege and should be treated. And right, you as a black woman, a black Antiguan woman, can't answer that question.
3: Shameful.
0: Yeah, but
2: absolutely
0: that,
2: shameful.
0: Yeah, but that's that. I tell you, black people in
2: that
0: this country, listen to me carefully.
3: You say that all the time, Sean.
0: I always say that
3: we are worse
0: enemies, and when we mix it in with the politics, it gets worse. And I'm telling you, recently my experience is a friend of mine showed me how subtle it was, and I honestly, and I, you're welcome to shoot me, guys. I honestly thought we had bypassed some of these things.
2: Oh, you wouldn't imagine.
0: But I'm telling you, it's very prevalent in Antigua and Barbuda.
2: It is.
0: In certain... And let me tell you...
2: Our own people.
0: I was getting to that, brother. Because many of us want to be nuff and edge up. Let me repeat myself again. And I'm not biting my tongue. Because many of us, we black Antiguans and Barbudans, want to be nuff and edge up. We want to be in VVIP. We want to be in we don't care how
2: in
0: it
2: favor
0: is
2: favor with them
0: but it's in everything. I have seen people say one thing and the very next second, because it's going to cost them, I have seen their nose as brown as anything can be. Mm-hmm. And so we have lost our way, and it reflects in our culture. Mm-hmm. It reflects in our sports. And reflects in so many different ways. And recently, I have really recognized when a friend of mine was pointing out to me certain things that we haven't bypassed. It's just more subtle. But we are our worst enemy.
2: We are.
4: I've heard of guests go and report people. Maybe the guests don't like you for mm-hmm. somehow. Mm-hmm. Report people like maybe people make bed and thing like that,
2: and they
4: take the word of the guests and fire the black people.
2: Yes.
4: Fire you because a guest go make a complaint, mm-hmm. and many guests they make false complaint.
2: Of course,
4: because right. some of them come from some country, God know them, and love black
2: and
4: people.
2: Some of them want insurance money, so they cry last about them jewelry and then.
4: Me tell
2: that.
4: You.
2: Yeah, let me tell you. And then claim insurance.
5: Is
2: she
5: done here? Are we off?
2: Okay. Yeah, man. Let me tell you, the black manager could not say.
4: Mm. Gentlemen, I have something very personal to say. So just give me 2 minutes.
2: Mm-hmm. Let's cap up.
4: So
0: all right, guys, we are on. It was my mistake. We're on. All right, the electricity just came, so the generator just kick in. Go ahead. Yeah, we're getting too hot there, man. That's the problem.
4: Yes. One of the problems that we have, right,
0: uh-huh.
4: and it's a major problem, is respect. And I see it, you know, in the politics. There are people from this party who don't respect people from that party. For what? I mean, you're supposed to support your party, but you cannot disrespect people just because they don't agree with your views. I see it all the time, and it's very sad.
0: Well, I all I will say is that we oh boy, let me see if I got something. Hold on a second here. Good night. Good night.
6: Good night.
0: Good night. Go ahead.
6: Good night, John.
0: Hi.
6: Yeah, good night, Anthony King.
4: Good night.
6: Good night, Gordy.
4: Good night.
6: Uh-huh. And good night,
4: Mr. Carter.
6: There.
0: Uh-huh.
2: Good night, sir.
6: Yes. Rasai here.
0: Hey, Rasai, everybody know you.
2: Hey, Rasai.
4: Longing to see you.
6: I need to see you.
4: Oh, okay, go ahead.
6: From the radio every time. I bang this and bang that. But all the wrong what Gaston do. And Labour Party do. Straight for that.
0: Rasai, go ahead. Rasai, go ahead.
6: Stupid if that one do.
4: What you call to say tonight?
0: What, Rasai? Rasai, behave yourself. Go ahead. Let's go.
6: You're not supposed to take none of them.
4: If you people will win, I don't take any.
0: Well, hold on.
2: I don't necessarily want it.
0: Hold on. Let Rasai has his view. All right, Rasai, you cool?
6: Yeah.
0: You cool?
6: Is my call?
0: No, if you're all right, my friend.
6: No, I'm not a call man, but I just have to say that because I listen to Anton as the king of them every time on the station. I'm an ally. And when it comes to Gaston, he like all them a poodle. They don't poodle.
0: All right, Rasai.
6: He's a dark and bend and tail like a boy.
0: All right.
6: All them. Adisa,
2: congratulations to the bulldog. What about that?
6: Oh, yes.
2: Talk to me.
6: Yes, but to tell you the truth, right? I was watching it. I was watching the game.
2: Mm-hmm.
6: And we win, yes. We do win. But to me, I don't know, win real dominant and convincing him a better because.
2: Correct. Guyana should not have beaten us.
6: I would blow that team by 50 King and more. Mm-hmm. To tell you the truth. And more. You see? Because, when I move out to the zone, cars, I'm going to one the other
2: tough
6: zone.
2: Competition.
6: You think it's easy?
2: Mm. Tough competition.
6: Tough thing. And yes, I win out, but to me now too, but better, I don't really accomplish not yet.
2: Mm-hmm.
6: I don't accomplish not yet.
2: But we don't have much competition on the way belt, you know, so maybe they're still trying to find a way.
6: Can bang Barbados, my brother, and you see Barbados, and I got you in the other zone, right?
2: Mm-hmm. Yes. I think Venezuelans, so.
6: Yes, all right then. And when I meet that team, there could be another story. But I'll have to reboot in players. I'll need to bring in other players and add in other players and, you know, check out
2: for the next level, for the next level, definitely.
6: The same thing that Ivana do that. This team,
0: yes,
6: don't go jump, but this team can't
2: catch
6: you.
0: All right. Okay, bro.
2: Thanks for coming.
0: Okay. All right. Okay, go ahead. Jack. Oh, God, because you see me by your ass back and go cost me.
2: Hit your curveball.
0: Go ahead, sir.
6: That's why I love Ali Bina. Look. Hey, look, alright, anyway, I'm Gotti.
2: Yes, my brother.
6: This is in a feeling now, because me our problem now with white people come here and buy out our land, especially our beachfront land, and then actually tap our from drawing a hustling. Me thinking things like that, the government supposed to say, what? All them national work for this place and make their own money and their own entrepreneur that hour and a half apply them with work and none that for pay them. Dad, look, you see the white people that buy out their land again?
2: Mm-hmm.
6: Give them back the money.
2: Yes.
6: Our parliament change that, change the constituency where we be. Give them back the money so our can contain our land.
2: Mm-hmm.
6: Now, yes,
2: mm-hmm.
6: them buy them from whoever them buy them, wherever them buy them from. Oh, yes, they are right. But when you look for them, King, I am especially one of your people back up.
2: Yeah, man.
6: You talk about that beach down in Dickinson Bay.
2: Absolutely.
0: Which one is this one, Rasai? Where?
2: Down Dickinson Bay.
0: Uh-huh.
2: Marina Bay.
0: Oh, right down the side. Yes.
6: Yes. The government have to employ.
0: Right.
6: Somebody have to employ because they make their own money. Honestly.
2: Mm-hmm. A man want them off the beach, want to remove them off the beach.
6: And somebody come now and buy the land. But, you know, for telling the truth, the land gets sold back in your BB time, but nothing really they do. So I can't complain. But now the government changed, the people then decide now for come and do what they have to do and come and run out after the beach. And me figure something like this, yeah? The government supposed to have rights to go parliament, change the law. When it comes like this, yeah? Take back the land. Give them back the money that they pay the land.
2: Or give them an alternative piece of land elsewhere. There's certain beaches that I think, Rasai.
6: The national can accommodate that piece of land. I can't even make our honest money, my brother.
2: Right. I think certain of the beaches and beyond the high water mark should be nationalized in certain identified areas of the country.
0: That's a good point.
2: Where
0: I like that.
2: Nationals
0: I like
2: make
0: that.
2: Their living. I think
0: I like
2: that's
0: that.
2: What we need to look at.
0: I like that, Carty.
2: Yes. That is what we have to look at, man. They're squeezing.
6: And if the government realize that's what I carry on, look, change the law. I'll get back our land, give them back their money, so the national can always make their honest money, King.
2: Yes.
6: You see, if I will vote for you, you have to try to look out for us as well, too.
2: Mm-hmm.
6: And what, well, God, you know, you agree with me, but
2: absolutely.
6: No one can answer if King even Goldie and somewhere to see with that. And Sean, where to see with that party?
0: No. I think what Carty said is appropriate because I have some concerns. I haven't done it like I used to, drive around the. The electricity could just cut back in. We back on it?
6: Yeah.
0: Okay, you can hear me? You hear me? But the electricity just come back. So the generator cut off and the electricity come back in. Yeah. So what I'm saying is that I have some concerns with regards to electricity. With regards to our beachfront land.
6: Yeah. Let me listen to you after.
0: Okay, all right. Okay.
6: But I need to hear the little topic of my part with this beach, right?
0: Right.
6: So I just shut the light for now and leave my steam off a car, leave my car, but keep down with us. Continue on its tire as usual, you know?
0: Okay, good.
4: Good suggestion, Russell. Good suggestion.
0: I like what Carty just said, though. Carty, I think that's an appropriate thing. Mm-hmm. Carty, will you repeat what you just said there, Werger?
2: Yeah, absolutely. I think there are certain areas or certain beaches in Antigua and Barbuda that should be identified and we nationalize it. I mean, I'm talking the
0: VC
2: land
0: that, you know,
2: beyond the watermark. We know we understand
0: right.
2: Up to the watermark is public.
0: Right.
2: But what is happening, they're squeezing people out of the space that is above or beyond the watermark.
0: Right.
2: And you can't make money upon the waterfront. You see?
0: Right.
2: You have to have that space in order to set up your beach chairs and your little horse riding business and so.
0: Right.
2: So what they are saying, these people now are taking command of that area beyond the high water mark.
0: Uh-huh.
2: Yeah?
0: Mm-hmm.
2: And the people in them have to move because they can't go underwater on the beach itself to ply their trade.
0: Right,
2: and so what I think, we have to identify certain niche areas for locals to ply their trade. I mean, they make fairly good money to sustain mm-hmm. themselves. They operate 6 months, the tourist season, mm-hmm. and after that, they have little or nothing to do, but they save sufficient money to hold them over for a year. And so to take away that from people, you know, it's just not fair at all. And so the white operators or the new owners decide that they want to do the same business. So they want to put up a hotel mm-hmm. and they want the beach that high beyond the high water mark to be used for their guests accommodation, like the umbrellas and the chairs and so. So you're pushing local people out of the market. Where are they going to go? Where are they supposed to go? I mean, we can't do that. And so we have to identify areas that we know these cannot be sold to no investors, whoever they be.
0: But you see, VC always had a thing, though. Mm-hmm. He had one thing. He had a fear of Antiguans and Barbudans selling out what they have earned.
2: Yes.
0: That's the land. Mm-hmm. And I'm not asking. I'm telling you. Mm-hmm. The man had a fear of that. One, because he figured that we're coming out, the stories that were coming, that many they're coming with a suitcase of money or some amount of money undervalued, of course. Mm-hmm. And with the black people see a couple more dollars and they run with it. Mm-hmm. Second thing was that it was supposed to be Long Bay up there in the east. Mm-hmm. It was, and I heard Malwin speak about it. It's supposed to be, what you call it? Fort
2: Fries.
0: Oh, you know, right. Yes, Fort yes. Fries mm-hmm. and what's the other one now?
2: Darkwood
0: Fries. Right, there were mm-hmm. certain beaches that when, you know, Antigua people, they must not have any blockage or whatever too. I remember that because there was a fear mm-hmm. of what would happen if
2: and
0: we allowed.
2: And what is happening.
0: And what is happening.
2: Currently.
0: Good night. Good night.
5: John, I'm so sorry I had to call back. What
0: go ahead.
5: Why Russ, I didn't buy the land down Dickerson Bay before the who you arguing about body? Why he did invest his money into that? But it wasn't private place, property. It was a private property. And No, the man bite Russell, your first. Invest your money in that. I remember when we were campaigning, right, in the East. This lady, I don't know if it's a lady or man, they had this house to sell, a big house. Mm-hmm. And a black man went through it, and they were going to sell him now. But then when somebody of a different color go along, mm-hmm. and then they sell the black man again and now.
2: Yes,
5: because, the colored man could have given him extra mm-hmm. money. Yes, so the boy said, now he get left out and this other. You know, the house right in the clear hall there.
0: Right.
5: Yeah, if you look, you see who was sitting on the gallery.
0: Right.
5: You
0: right.
5: know what I mean? So that's just what's going on in Antigua, and then you blame government. Mm-hmm. And he said they bought it on the UPP's time. Mm-hmm. That's not what he said.
0: Yeah.
5: But why UPP, that's why you should invest your money in that. And that was a nice little investment for you. Am right, Johnny?
0: Yes, honey. Anything you say is correct.
5: Safe, guys.
0: But I think that there's a great concern with regards to that. But before we go, you know, time coming now, Bacardi, you know, you can't come here and I want to talk about the deportees.
2: Yes.
0: You know, you have to put in your 2 cents when it comes to that. Let me take a quick call again. Certainly. Good night.
7: Yes, good night, Sean.
0: Aye.
7: Yeah, you're supposed
0: to
7: tell me that Labour Party
0: supported. Oh, God, Rasai. Let me get Cardi down. Rasai, give me a little break. Yes, yes. Give me a break.
7: If I could have buy that piece of land, it would have gone by
2: a long time.
7: It would have gone by a long time. It would be weird.
0: I know
7: what
0: that.
7: I'm saying now,
2: I think she was just ribbing you.
0: Rasai. Rasai. Yes, Rasai.
7: It's all white be. You know, Buccaneer Cove. Been owned by white people ever since. I mean, she's supposed to know that she's older than me, right? For ever since. Okay, you know, Hurricane Lewis don't come in and just take what belongs to you. Mm-hmm. You see?
0: Uh-huh.
7: The song been abandoned for a while. The beach been abandoned for a while. At the national body and the user man, yes, everything nice came. Anyway, somebody come and try to take them over and buy them out and vote on the bill and them and fence off. And when they fence off, where did it happen? And I realized what carry on, I'll vote on the fence. And open them and so then people get a kind of one then decide, okay, then tall. Then they not continue down here and then move on. Now you have this owner now that own just to the east of the same pair and Buckley Hotel and your hotel to the east part of us. Yeah, that's said about 3 different families. Seen by white people. Then they come and decide now, when they come and buy for them the place was, they never want a beach ambulance, none cheer, not tally. Right? After they look west, and see how the locals and them are make a living after the same umbrella that changed, then get greedy.
2: Yes, yes.
7: And then so they go and buy out the damn place. You see? And then run out after that. So if the lady don't know, she can hear what I carry on now.
2: And the locals build the market down there.
8: Right.
2: You they see, know when they want to exploit it.
7: But this is what I'm missing on Schoenberg.
8: Yeah.
7: Certain things need for change in our constitution.
8: Mm-hmm.
7: You see, certain land that sell out and white people own.
8: Right.
7: Out supposed, especially when it comes to prime land, like a beach land, like a demia.
8: Right.
7: Out supposed to then go, parliament, change them, put them in the constitution.
2: So well, we didn't even have to go that far. As long as it becomes the law, it is the law.
7: The land, accommodate and land somewhere else for them. So yes. I can get back that property there.
2: Yes.
7: That's what I'm talking about, brother.
0: Okay.
7: Brother,
0: all right, good. All right, Brad. McCarthy, I think what you're saying is the right approach. I mean, if it's their land, I'm not for breaking down. If somebody has bought the land legitimately and so on, you know, I'm not going to encourage anybody to do anything wrong.
2: No.
0: But at the same time, we have to be good protectors of our future.
4: Diplomatic.
0: Yeah, I understand. So there has to be a give and take with the whole situation with regards to that. So, you know, it's a ticklish situation, but there is concern with regards to access to beaches. There is no doubt throughout Antigua and Barbuda it's of concern right now.
2: I thought that
3: I hear about some petition on Jolly Beach.
0: I don't know much about it. I saw it, but I don't know much about it.
3: Somebody trying to get access to the beach and it being denied.
0: But I don't know much about it.
3: Somebody trying to get access to the beach and it being denied. I don't know.
0: I don't know
3: but
0: either.
3: Somebody told me that a petition is going on.

0: guys. I'm not in any way condoning us to take the law into our own hands, but at the same time, we have to be very careful. We don't want to get like Barbados. Mm-hmm. Barbados and Jamaica. And Jamaica. Mm-hmm. Them two countries we can account for without a shadow of a doubt, mm-hmm. that they have basically hemmed in their people by selling out their beachfront land.
1: Jack the one,
0: right. So we have this is something that we have to address and be very careful about, yes. mm-hmm. going forward. So that's why I say I agree with Carty. I think he put forward a very good proposition with regards to that.
1: Well, Sean, K Club came to Barbados, they run a fence right in the sea, and fishermen used to go there and do their nets and so. And the fishermen that went up there and just cut up the barbed wire, mm-hmm. and just move it in Barbados. Yeah.
0: We'll take a quick call, but I won't get to the party. Good night.
2: Good night. Comrade Sean.
0: Hi.
2: Ask Ross, the time for me, please. Tell him I'm going to say the time now is 15 past 1.
0: Okay.
2: Okay? I tell you, that's on the bun you. Okay. That's on the bun you. You're chatting the dead bun out.
0: Right.
2: What's the time? 15 past 1. Thank you.
0: All right, dear. All right. The deportees. The situation with the deportees. It's a very ticklish situation. People think that it's just an ordinary situation. I've made a call to a friend of mine, I'm hoping he can get back to me, who has connections in Washington, D.C. Mm-hmm. I met him just by round the corner, happenstance, no big thing, nothing whatsoever. What he can do or not, I don't know. But what I will tell the nation of Antigua and Barbuda, we're a micro state. I hear people say, oh, the Prime Minister should say, Prime Minister is a guy who nothing with regards to this. This is a big boy. Mm-hmm. This is the U.S. of A, and we have to get real. I think Tony and them put me to my right about, is the fact is that we are a tourist destination. And I remember Commander Pompey speaking about the Ship Rider Act, when Barbados and some other country, I forget what he said, when they said they weren't going to sign the Ship Rider Act, that man just put a little thing of advisory on their airport, crapo smoked their pipe. They had to run quick to sign the Ship Rider Act. So this is, don't pretend that this is an easy situation. Our Prime Minister Brown has so many variables at his disposal. My good friend Dr. Thomas speaks about negotiating our way. Well, I don't. I still believe that the only way throughout this thing has to be backdoor diplomacy, mm-hmm. Or in the hall diplomacy. I do not see this being resolved in a frontal approach. I just don't see it. I could be wrong. I'm no expert, but I don't see it that way. And this is an OECS thing. This is a Caribbean thing. Those deportees coming here, going, I don't care what they say, they're going to cause us harm. And so we have to be very careful. Carty, I want to hear your thoughts on that.
3: Right. And so we remember that the issue of the visa arose during the heart of the election.
0: Uh-huh.
3: And I was very troubled when I heard the opposition party begin to sprout that the reason for the U.S. visa restriction had something to do with our prime minister.
0: Uh-huh.
3: I thought that narrative was very unfortunate. I understand how the U.S. operates, and some of us who study geopolitics
0: That's
3: operate
0: correct.
3: That. And so I know there was something behind of it. And every discussion I would engage with members of the opposition with whom I've had interaction, I said to them, it would be very unfortunate if the United Progressive Party continues to go down the road with that narrative that all this is about our prime minister. Yeah?
0: Mm-hmm.
3: And so it came full circle when we heard about this MOU,
0: mm-hmm.
3: That was entered into between the government of Antigua and Barbuda and other Caribbean countries regarding this deportee or third country deportee.
0: Mm-hmm.
3: And then it dawned on me that this is what that was all about. And so the United States used the opportunity to use this leverage to squeeze smaller nations, especially the Caribbean nations. And it was clear to me that that was the objective. However, I'd want to chide the Honorable Prime Minister for not getting the people of Antigua and Barbuda involved early enough,
0: mm-hmm.
3: by way of telling us what was happening in the background, and to have some engagement earlier than later, and even involving the opposition in a strategic way to hold discussions with them, because this is not a political issue. It affects all of us.
0: Every one of us.
3: And I would lay some blame, some responsibility at the feet of the Honorable Prime Minister for having not used that opportunity.

0: opportunity of losing that golden opportunity to a first try to engage the opposition. I know they may not have accepted it, but at least as the country's leader, I still think he had that responsibility to do so. And the opposition has not been responsible in its narrative in respect of the, and I would say there's some level of intellectual dishonesty in the way they have been approaching it. And I think the time has come for them to settle down and to say, how can we all deal with this situation together? We're now getting the squeeze as well from the European Union.
1: Oh boy, that one there shocked me.
0: Yeah.
1: That language was strong.
0: Yes.
1: I thought that was insultive to us.
0: Yes, yes.
1: I thought we were insulted.
0: Mm-hmm.
1: They'll basically say, look, take it or leave it.
0: Yeah.
1: I thought we were insulted. I really did think we were insulted.
0: Right. Mm-hmm. So on those two issues, we just need to forget the red and blue politics and whatever color politics is out there, and let's approach this as nationals of Antigua and Barbuda and residents, of course, who are properly domiciled here, and to see how we can we can't fight back, but how we can adjust to the situation, because we have no leverage. We have to look at things that we can ask for.
1: Mm-hmm.
0: We can try to reduce the numbers. We can try to set a playing field where we have some decision. We can make the decision on who come and who cannot come, mm-hmm. especially the hardened criminals. But we understand that the United States wants the worst of the worst out of their country. They make no apology for it.
1: Mm-hmm.
0: And they want to send them elsewhere. And here's one of the places that they think they have the power to bully to accept them. And so we just can't get away from it, I don't think, because the United States pretty much has control of our economy. You know, the airspace that the aircrafts are coming out to the United States, they are our biggest source market, as we know. The correspondent banking.
1: Correspondent banking.
0: There's so much that they can do. They have us by the balls, as we would say.
1: Mm-hmm.
0: And so a lot of people are saying, oh, the Prime Minister make this decision and he's doing it and he accepted. He has little or no choice at all.
1: At all.
0: And so we need to wake up to that reality and let us see how all of us can combine our efforts, government, opposition, citizens and residents, or you know, and to see how we can deal with this situation. But we would not
1: scary.
0: Be able to get away from taking some of them. But we have to see how best we can have some determination in terms of who comes and control of the numbers, and to see if we can have some support system negotiated where the government is in a position to get some funding to deal with the resettlement. And they're saying it's a temporary transition, but I just don't see how that is so.
1: I don't see temporary transition
0: to where? I mean, these people, many of them are without passports. They can't go back to their own country. And so when they get here, I asked in a meeting the other day, okay, so they land at the airport, they have nobody, there's no support system in place, where do they go? They take a taxi, go where? You know, and then eventually they become a ward in society and return to the lives of crime. Recidivism becomes high, and they begin to impact our young people who are already off the chart with violence and out of control. You know, it cannot be good for us. And so we need to have that discussion as to how we control the entry into our environment.
1: Yeah, King, you want to say something?
2: No, I totally agree with what Mr. Carty said.
1: Speaking of the microphone.
2: But there must be some dialogue between the government and opposition.
0: Absolutely.
2: But the opposition is very reluctant.
0: They are.
2: To talk mm-hmm. to the mm-hmm. government.
1: What can they say?
2: When I listen to them,
0: mm-hmm.
2: I was listening to Progressive Radio today,
0: mm-hmm.
2: and UJG, what's his name?
3: Pringle?
2: No, not Pringle. UJG he was criticizing the government about the thing that they're building up at the recreation going for carnival.
3: The stage?
2: Yeah, the stage and, they're building something like a full club to house 6 radio stations. I mean, everything that the government is doing, they try to criticize. Yeah. You don't have to oppose everything because you're in opposition.
0: No.
1: Yeah, but I want us to focus on. I don't want to deal with that right now. I think we have bigger. To be honest, mm-hmm. my concern is not only this deportee situation. I have great concern when it comes to that. Mm-hmm. I think that is something. I don't know. And the insult, mm-hmm. in my humble opinion, that the European Union, the language that they use towards us.
0: Mm-hmm.
1: I thought that
2: we must phase out in
3: 2 years.
1: I thought that was extremely insulting. I'm not sure how we can get around a lot of these situations. I don't know. But I do know that as a block, I saw something coming out there in the newspaper saying that the OECS, at least it did something, that they united in their efforts in speaking in one voice. Well, we don't have a choice. Mm-hmm. We do not have a choice. The reality is that we are faced with these challenges that supersede the local politics. We'll get back to the local politics. Mm-hmm. But I think if we in any way that we have anybody who can speak behind closed doors to somebody,
0: yes, yes.
1: I think that is the approach. I'm sorry, I don't know.
0: I don't think it would make a difference to Sean.
1: Maybe not.
0: The thing. These people are pretty much determined
1: right.
0: that these small islands cannot become any economic powerhouse as we envisioned. And so. But you know, one thing, Sean, we have to recognize that we knew from day one when this whole program came about that it was a sunset program. And I don't see us making any serious decisions in terms of what will happen next, knowing that we know that the sun will set on it sometime soon. But we have not set about to have any plan as to what will happen in terms of divesting away from it when the time comes when we are forced to.
1: But
0: that is a discussion we need to start to have as well.
1: But you know what, Carty? When the European Union, I'm not totally surprised, because when I remember I said on this radio station and others, I said, y'all have to be careful when you see those Syrian refugees started to go into Germany and they start to make their way up through the European Union, and you see those people coming from the Islamic countries going into it. At first they were accepted in the Scandinavian countries, Sweden, etc. Then they started to rape and pillage and all kinds of things in these countries, and now those Scandinavian countries can't get them out of their country fast enough. You understand? And the largest mosque that is being built in France, in Paris around there, is causing a stir. So these clash of cultures, you welcome individuals in, but because they can't behave themselves, therefore what happened now, the arms that are open, all of this, security risks, etc., etc. Because, you know, they come in with their Eastern Islamic ideology and their terrorist mindset, etc. That's a fact. Read the newspapers, because if you listen and you read, you will see what is taking place. It was only a matter of time. So now, since we're wrong for Sungu, so we're going to be for Lungu. And that's exactly where we are right now. The innocent is paying the price for the guilty.
0: Well, this has a lot to do as well with our program where we are selling
1: correct.
0: These passports.
1: Big,
0: and
1: yes.
0: giving access to certain undesirables.
1: That's
0: not
1: correct.
0: A lot, though, that should raise this kind of concern. But a concern nonetheless. But I think that should have been or could be resolved through further dialogue and to make recommendations for whatever changes that is needed to our program. And we have been doing that.
1: We have been.
0: You know, every recommendation.
1: We have been meeting with the Treasury Secretary,
0: the
1: U.S.
0: Yes.
1: I think Tony was here talking about the ones that we were meeting with out of the United States, out of the European Union.
0: Right.
1: We've been meeting with all
0: and
1: of these officials and making the adjustments.
0: Yes.
1: But
0: yes.
1: I strongly believe, Carty, is we are paying the price for that security threats that those that are coming from that eastern part of the world. The selling of the passports, they don't know who it is that's receiving
0: correct.
1: It because, you know, you might not come with the real name. They might buy out how
0: which
1: the due diligence has been done. Correct. And so who was actually Ahmed is now called John.
0: Yes.
1: You understand?
0: Remember George, the first one.
1: Yeah.
0: George, under the United Progressive Party, the very first one that joined that program or bought a passport, as I understand it, goes by the name George. I never forgot that.
1: I had a meeting today, so with somebody from the East, and his name was Joseph. I said, but he don't look like no Joseph to me. You understand? So what I'm saying is that these are the concerns that they're having, and that it's something that we need to be very, very, very concerned about going forward. And regardless of how we may look at it, don't care what people say, is that we our choices are very, very, very limited. It's unfortunate, but that's the way it goes.
0: I recall that the WTO ruling in
1: that's
0: our
1: right.
0: favor regarding the
1: up to now.
0: The gaming industry, and perhaps we can negotiate to get some of that money.
1: Maybe.
0: As a part of that must be in the billions at this time.
2: I believe
0: you know?
2: The attitude is,
0: yes.
2: the attitude of the US is, if you want the money, come and invade America.
0: which they know is an impossibility, you know?
1: Yeah. So we're going through these times here.
0: The bullies of the world.
1: Right. So that's where we are.
0: We just have to try to navigate our way as best as we can.
1: Right. So there's a lot of international. I remember I always explained to individuals, I said, listen, Ali may think all politics is local, but I don't agree. Mm-hmm. And people used to bite me down. I said, I don't agree. Those macro policies are going to impact us locally. Mm-hmm. And that's exactly what the situation is. You can't just change a government and think that things could change overnight. Nothing tall go so. You understand? Nothing tall go so. That because of what we are facing, the globalization, the shifting goalposts within the world today, what good for Sungu not necessarily good for Lungu. and that's where we are. Yeah. You know, that's the truth. That's the truth. And so the more that we start trying to evade that, my friends, is the more that we're going to... Anyway, I see time is running upon us and the Buddha is here, ready to rule. But I just think that it's important that we get that out there, that, you know, we need prayer now. More than ever, we need some serious prayer. Carter, you're the big guest. Go ahead.
0: Yes, well... You know, a final comment?
1: Yes, go ahead.
0: Yes, so, I mean, I was happy to try to put in my two cents in this debate, the national debate. My main reason, of course, for being here today is just to call out those employers who continue to disadvantage our citizens and residents who are trying to earn a living and to make their way in life. And so suddenly and unexpectedly, they found themselves out of work. Mm-hmm. And the need for the government to provide for that protection of equity and for the unions to play their part in advocating to move the process along. Mm-hmm. Been talking about it over and over again, and it has become the reoccurring decimal. And so we have to finally bring some semblance of order to that to protect workers. And those employers out there who continue to engage in those bad practices, like the sandals and so, I'm not going to be afraid to call them out, and the PLH and so, with those kinds of unlawful practices that take us back, our minds back to slavery that our forefathers had to endure. We will not accept that in Antigua and Barbuda. So I will continue to fight for the workers and for there to be justice right across the board. So thank you for having me, and to my fellow panelists, I say good evening. God bless you all.
1: King and
2: again, I said, when entities like COSPO and so come with the main antagonists overseas, there must be some way that the government must insist that certain sum of money be deposited in a private escrow account, you call it?
1: Escrow.
2: That when things like this happen, the money is there to compensate the worker. Before I go, I just want to tell you gentlemen that on the 16th of this month, which is Thursday, me and my wife will be celebrating our anniversary, 51 years of marriage.
1: Oh, congratulations.
3: Wow. Yeah.
1: Don't tell Carty that, you know, because Carty got away.
0: Because I'm a bachelor for life.
2: Not everybody wants to marry.
1: Yeah, I got you.
2: I met a young lady who is 38 and she's not married. She said she's not interested in marriage.
1: Yeah.
2: You know, people like that.
1: Yeah. All right,
2: not everybody wants to get married.
3: Well, all what I have to say concerning this thing with the PLH, Trevor Walker, look after people and them over there. Always interested in a table, land. While your people and them are suffer and they vote for you. Look after people. Them are the kind of present representation you're supposed to give to your people in Barbuda. You may, this gentleman, he have to take up different case, and you never recommend none. So you not care about your people and they in the Barbuda, just like the union.
0: You have to set up something that could assist in the labor environment.
1: I think the land issue there,
0: I think as well.
1: Yeah, those guys got to get past that land issue, man. Yeah. Them, they got to move on from that. Anyway, just to let you know, if you don't hear me next, you'll hear a Buddha. He'll be on the microphones at ZDK, old time something. If you don't hear us here next week, Monday, and you're going to be listening to the man of Booyah. I remember him. My old classmate from St. Joseph's Academy. Okay, so Thursday, 16th of July, you have the Calypso semifinal, the Monarch semifinal. Friday, the 17th, you have the Party Monarch semifinal. Saturday is the Mr. and Mrs. Teenage. That's $20, and it starts at 7. And on Sunday for the kiddies, you have the Junior Calypso, which starts at 4:30, and the Coast Cab Junior Party Monarch at 6:30, because you got to get them started early so they get home early. Tuesday, the 21st July, you have the Queen of Carnival. The Friday, the 24th, Face Off. Saturday, the 25th, the T-Shirt Mass. And the opening of Carnival is next week. And so the Sunday, you have the, what do you have here? Good Morning, the Inclusive, and Smalter Junior Carnival and Parade. Monday, the 27th, the Rhythm Course Vibe. Whatever that is, I don't know what that is. Rhythm Court Vibe. Okay, something new. Tuesday, the 28th July, Patrice Roberts. Thursday, the 30th, Drink Till You're Weak, Long Bay Lager. What that is now? Caribbean Melting Pot, the 30th. Friday, the 31st July, Calypso Monarch. And Watch Night at Carnival City and Botanical Gardens. Saturday, the 1st of August, you have Rise, then you have Carnival Dreams. Oh, they're putting them inside there. Okay, State Insurance Panorama. That's a big one. Panorama is always sweet. Good crowd, cross-section of Antigua and Barbuda. 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I recommend it to every single citizen, all the kids. Wonderful, wonderful cross-section of Antigua and Barbuda. Lovely stuff. Yeah. Sunday, the 2nd of August, Inet Party Monarch and the Breakfast Fete at Ryan's Lord. Monday the 3rd, Juve, and you have the Julie's Juve Jam Session. That's on Monday the 3rd of August. Monday Mass at 2 p.m. And Tuesday the 4th, Parade of Bands, last lap. So we're going right down to the 4th. Guys, I want to thank you all for being with me tonight. And we'll talk again next week. Well, if not next week, 2 weeks after. We'll see you. Bye-bye. Have a wonderful carnival. Talking with Sean, checking out. Yeah.

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1: Said DK, fired up and boiling for Carnival in Antigua. It's Carnival, baby.
2: Gretchen G.

More vibes as we bring it to you. 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

0: the name of the artist is Muscle Dan.
1: The Deadly One. 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
1: On the road.
0: Party people, let me see your hands. If you're ready to match up this session.
1: When it's nice, you gotta do it twice.

this Thursday and Friday. It's semi-finals night, okay? You've got to believe it. This Thursday is Calypso semi-finals. Friday night is Soca Monarch semi-finals.

0: What? This one, you're wicked, Bubba. This one, you're wicked.
1: Gregson G, the deadly one. Gregson G.
0: Destiny.

tired of the work. Take it to the road. AC Antiquan Connection. Fex and G in the house. The deadly one. Yeah, I'm back. It's decades of having been here. I need a wine and a push back.

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1: The Deadly One, Gregson G.
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1: We recognize that you're moving among the earth, Lord. And we say we're with you. We're going to embrace what you're doing, Lord. Don't leave us behind. We're with you, Lord.
2: Gregson, the deadly one. Gregson G, the deadly one. Gregson G, the deadly one.
3: Hey, what's happening? I'm in command here, man. You don't do what you want to do. Hold on, let's see what's happening here. Can we get it right? Let's go again.

These youths are creative. These youths are creative. Your body now running like ice cream. What? Oi, oi, oi, what a thing, what a thing, what a thing, what a thing, eh?

0: 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Antigua Connection with Gregson G. It's Carnival, baby.
1: We recognize that you're moving among the earth, Lord. And we say we're with you. We're going to embrace what you're doing, Lord. We recognize that you're moving among the earth, Lord. And we say we're with you. We recognize that you're moving among the earth, Lord.
0: Hey. I don't want that. I want some carnival music. Where is my collapse of file? Okay, let's go back here and let's try this one.

Here comes the man, Richie Francis. I love my country. AC Antigua Connection, Gregson G. Carnival 2026 edition. Playing the music.

the name of the artist. I make great deals. 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Here comes Mr. Vicious.

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1: 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It's Carnival, baby.
2: 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Gregson G. The Deadly One.

Sounds of the man, Ras Kanto. Huh? Sounding pretty good. It's Carnival, baby. Zadika Radio. 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More music. Here comes the doctor. The doctor. Dr. Solo. Friends of all, enemies of none. It's Carnival, baby. Wherever you are, make the date.

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1: Yes,
2: baby. One. Great to see you. The deadly one.

Hey, this is a musical instructor. One we call Duncan. One in all the youths. One in everyone. At this carnival. Leave home the weapon. Policeman in the band.

I even love this one, Mr. Duncan boy. Me tell you the truth, man. I pull back this one about the top boy, my partner. 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All these men will be in the band. It's Carnival, baby. Magic Radio. ZDK. Fired up and boiling.

0: This Thursday night, it's going to be semi-finals, eliminations for Calypso Monarch. And Friday the 31st of July, Carnival City, Calypso Monarch competition. I can bet you Young Destroy will be in it.
1: Gregson G, the deadly one. Gregson G, the deadly one. Gregson G, the deadly one.
0: Hey, we heard you, we heard you, we heard you, we heard you. Okay, tell you what, okay. I'm just trying to get a song that somebody just requested there. Let's see where it is, where it is. It's my computer here. Okay, just moved a bit. But hey, I'm glad you're enjoying the music, and I'm glad for the calls, and it's nice being back. ZDK Radio, as we get ready for Antigua's Carnival. Okay, okay, I'm looking for Miss... Okay, I'm not seeing it one, so let's go with one for now.

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Hey, for all my workers who are just coming off of duty at midnight. Drive safely home. And those who are going in for midnight. If you're not there yet, take your time on the road. We want to see a run for carnival, okay? Those who are leaving, take me with you. Turn the radio up in your car, go home. Whoa, sounds of Antigua's Carnival, man. 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
5: Hey, look, I got to do what you say. The people are telling me to pull this one back, so let me get it in and pull it back. Zamoni, let's go again, Zamoni. Let me see if I can get you back up and down.
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1: Touch.
0: When it's night.
1: The rum so strong. Got
0: whoa.
1: Feeling.
0: Let me tell you, I'm drinking Lucozade, okay?

as we get ready for Antigua's Carnival 2026. This one is for Party Monarch. Jumpy section. What? ARG. Here we come. 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

That is Sounds of the Impress. Then she's going till the last. Tell you what, I'm going till 1 o'clock, okay? And another 12 minutes or so with you. It was nice. I'm telling you, it's nice to be back. Greg St. Jean in the house. Antigua Connection. 100% Antigua music as we get ready for Antigua's Carnival 2026. July 25th, August 4th. Carnival right here, Pupa. We got music for Bang Dog.

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1: My girls, all my girls, Elements, yeah, give me that whisk.
0: DJ Elements.
1: Yeah, why you watching no fears?
0: It's contribution. Antigua's Carnival 2026.

0: deadly one. Gregson Jimmy, the deadly one.
1: Okay. Hey, it's about that time. 3 minutes moving up to 1 o'clock morning time. I gotta say good morning to everybody who stayed with me from 10 o'clock until now. My time is almost come and done. It was nice being back on the radio. Many, many years. Antigua Connection. 2026 Carnival Edition. I'll be back on Wednesday night.

I gotta big up my police officers in duty. My security guards, taxi drivers, APA workers, HMP prison officers, and all those who stayed up. Nice. We're gonna do it again as we build the vibes.

It's 1 o'clock. 1 a.m. I gotta go. I gotta run. 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Antiguan music. Non-stop.

Hallelujah. Jesus, today we come before you on the very first day of the new week. Father, you say in your word, seek ye first the kingdom of God, and all these things shall be added unto us. Father, that's what we want to do today. We want to give you our heart. We want to give you our life. We want to give you our everything, so that, Father, we are ready to receive everything from you. And I pray that today, Lord, receive our worship, receive our adoration, and receive our devotion. Today, Jesus, there's nothing else that we'd rather do than to be here in the house of God, to worship you, to lay down at your feet, to be non-dizzy, to be undizzy, and come into the presence of God. Why don't we just begin to lift up our hands and pray in the Spirit right now. Let's just begin to draw near to Jesus. The Bible says, draw near to Him and He will draw nigh unto you. That's right. Oh Jesus, Father, we thank you. And Lord, we want to commit today's service unto your hand from the beginning all the way to the very end. We pray for your presence. We pray for the Holy Spirit to move like only you can. In Jesus' name we pray. And all the people of God say, all the people say, come on, let's give God a big hand, shall we? Hallelujah. Woo! Come on, Saturday service.

0: Just take a moment and think about the goodness of God.
1: Hallelujah, hallelujah.
0: The scripture says to bless the Lord, O my soul, and not to forget any of his benefits. We're in a time today where it's hard, it's difficult, and it's challenging. But I believe praise is a way for us to focus on the good things that God has done for us.

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1: Our choir.
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What a gift. What a gift. I shared it earlier. I know people that can sing, but would you got somebody that could sing you right into the presence of the Lord?

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There's only one name under heaven whereby men must be saved. 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

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It brings access to the Father. Come on, give the Lord a hand clap of praise. One more time before we get to the Word of God tonight. Thank you, singers. Thank you. That was absolutely, positively marvelous. I felt it when you sang it, Tara. 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I'm glad I serve a God I can feel. And he's alive and well tonight. And he's alive and well tonight.

0: people of God. 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Come on, people of God. What a gift. What a gift. I shared it earlier. I know people that can sing, but would you got somebody that can sing you right into the presence of the Lord? That's the anointing.
1: Thank you so much, Benjamin Clementine, ladies and gentlemen. And our shortlisted artists.

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1: You are in YouTube El Negron 100.
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But you need to understand something, beloved. You need to remember that the only reason why you're in that position now is because God had ordered your steps. And the only reason why the devil is hitting you like he's hitting you is because he has literally peeked into your future.

0: what to do when medication, surgeries, and hospitals can't resolve your problem. Should you spend the rest of your life in pain and suffering?
1: My name is Diane Jackson. I've been struggling with this problem for 15 years of diabetes. High blood sugars, the sugar in my blood was high. Feeling fatigue, feeling tired, sweats, not being able to sleep. It's diabetes, that's what it does. Pain in my feet. I was walking down the street one day and I don't know what led me in there. I mean, the church is right in the neighborhood and on the same side of the street where I live. And I was just taking it was a warm after evening, and I was just taking a walk. And I just walked into this place and I saw this guy doing a sermon. This pastor it was a church. And I've been there ever since. A week later, after my first week, the next week I went back to my endocrinologist, which is a diabetic specialist. It is amazing, he says, I'll tell you what, when you come back, I'm taking you off the insulin. I feel so much better. I don't have the pains in my body no more. I don't have the sweats. I'm able to sleep at night. So it's been a tremendous change, amazing change. Today, I don't have to spend $800 a month for insulin. When you give to God, you just wait and see what amazing things He does in your life.
0: There is a way out. God said in His Word, "For I am the Lord who heals you." Tuesdays in the Universal Church is a day of healing through faith. 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
2: And thank God I'm starting once again Problems and Solutions. Full power, full power. And wherever you are, be blessed in the name of Jesus Christ. We're broadcasting live as our God is a living God. And today's Tuesday, as you just heard, Tuesday for us is the healing day, healing day. Today is the 14th of July, towards 2027, my friend. And yes, there is a God, and yes, there is solution. I want to put available my phone number in case you want to speak with me or any one of our pastors and wives. We're here. Take note, 7832208. If you're calling me from abroad, 268 is my country code number. So yeah, I have a prayer line, and if you want, you can call me anytime. 7832208. And I want to invite you to stay with me for 30 minutes. I want to show you how the power of God looks like. A lot of people, they mix it up. They have it wrong. You know, they confuse the power of God with nice songs. You know, when they go to churches and they cry because the environment is an environment of joy and the song is good and you meet the friends, you have some fun, you have some good time. Yeah, but the power of God is different. The power of God has to transform your life. To go to church, to have a good time is not enough. It's not enough, because in the end of the day, you're sick, and having a good time is not going to make you heal. In the end of the day, you're separated, you have a divorce, you have a problem with the fiancé, you have a problem with the baby father, and having a good time is not going to fix the problem. In the end of the day, you have a situation in your finances, you're about to be kicked out of your house, you're about to lose the car. You're about to lose the apartment. You don't have money for the rent. And, you know, playing a nice song, that's not going to have you more money. So I want you to think how the power of God looks like. Because the power of God is supposed to fix my problems. And again, with all the respect, and I have respect for every church. But if there is no power, it means that, what am I doing here? What am I doing here? I'm being honest and very sincere. If you don't see the power of God, you have to consider the place where you're going to. You know, again, I'm being very honest. If you don't see the power of God, perhaps that's not the place for you. The place where you go to worship my God has to show power. Has to show power. Because to sing a song, I could have sang the song in my house to meet my friends. Well, I could have gone to a restaurant. You know, I could go to the park. No. The church has to show power. Power, power. By the way, the gospel of God, it's seen in power. That's what the Bible says. And as a Christian church, I stand for what the Bible says. And clearly the Bible mentions that the gospel is shown in power. Not in songs. Not in songs. To be honest with you, to be sincere with you, if there is no power where you go to, you might be going to the wrong place. Because here in the Universal Church, we have power. You have power. You may not like what I say. You may not like my accent. You may not like how I say it. But one thing, you have to admit it. You have to admit it. There is power in the Universal Church. There is power in the Universal Church. And when you come to us, I'm going to fix that problem you have. When you come to us, I'm going to get it fixed. Whatever there is. Whatever there is. I'm going to get it fixed. I'm going to get it done. I'm going to get it resolved. You have my word. You have my word. Whatever that is, your problem, there is a solution.

0: My name is Luis. I'm 39 years old. I'm an IT supervisor, and I used to be a very depressed person. Everything began when I was a teenager. I used to have apparently a very normal life, even though I had my friends, even though I was a student, I used to play sports. Inside of me, there was this feeling of loneliness. I was always feeling rejected. And because of that, I suffered a lot. This was very noticeable due to failed relationships when it came to a point where all of my relationships, they just used to end for no reason. I used to take pills to be able to go to sleep. I used to take pills to be able to not feel that pain that I was going through. And this happened every time a relationship failed. And it got to a point where I said to myself, it's not worth it. It's not worth doing, putting all this effort in. So what I'm gonna do is I'm gonna live my life. I started trying with other things, with parties, with the drinking, with friends, leaving work. Sometimes I would go out with my friends, I would go to the bar because I felt like those things would bring, that would fill up that emptiness, that loneliness. It would take it away, but it only made it worse. I used to wake up at night, sometimes paralyzed. I could not move, I could not speak. I tried to scream, I couldn't. I felt like there was this horrible weight on top of me, and I used to lay there for hours. I would be able to get up. I would continue that same feeling of loneliness, of feeling and of being afraid. And because of that, I suffered for many years. I couldn't deal with that depression anymore. I knew that if I didn't act, if I didn't do something, then it was only gonna get worse. I knew the truth because I was a kid who grew up in church. I grew up in this environment that was always trying to help me, where I received the word, where I received guidance. But I never had the strength to obey. I never had the strength to practice the word. And when I used to walk out those doors after a service, I used to basically go back to the things that I used to do out in the world as a child, as a teenager. And it came to a point where I even stopped going. And I couldn't take it anymore. I decided to come back. My parents invited me to come back to the church, to the Universal Church, and I started a new life. I say I started a new life because this time I came back and I decided to obey. I decided to give credit to what was being passed on to me, the word that was being passed on to me, the guidance that I was receiving. And I started putting it into practice. And little by little, I started to see a difference in my life. I started being very faithful in the purposes that the bishop, he would do with the church. And because of that, the first thing that I noticed was that I started sleeping well. I no longer had nightmares. I no longer had that feeling of loneliness, of depression. So now that I was feeling better, I was sleeping better. I remember the bishop talking about the Holy Spirit, and he used to mention that with the Holy Spirit, I would no longer have this emptiness inside. I decided that that's what I wanted. If that's what was gonna fill that emptiness that was still inside of me, even though I was sleeping better, even though things were starting to go in a different way and things were improving, I understood that if I didn't have the Holy Spirit, there was a great possibility that I would go back. Things would go back to the way they were because the Spirit of God, the Holy Spirit, is what guides us so that we don't go back to our old lives. So when I finally understood that, I decided that that's what I wanted. I decided to read the Bible more. I decided to pray more. I remember I was praying every hour, purposes that I was doing, that the assistants would come up to me and say, listen, you should do this, you should forgive. If there's somebody that you need to forgive, go forgive that person. I remember we were praying and the bishop said, now seek the Holy Spirit. Because if you really thirst for the Holy Spirit, then you'll receive it. And that exact moment is when I received the Holy Spirit. After that moment, I knew that my life, my old life, stayed behind and I was starting a new life. I noticed something different about myself. I wasn't feeling anything, but I knew inside of me there was this certainty. I was so sure that I had received the Holy Spirit because I had peace. I had true peace inside of me. Today, my life is completely different. Today, I'm a new person. I no longer suffer with depression. I am happy. I have peace inside of me, no matter what is going on outside in the world. Inside of me, there's always peace. I always know that no matter what happens, God is gonna guide me. I don't have to worry about tomorrow because I live for today. I live not for those moments of pleasure, but I live to please God. I live to do the things that God guides me to do. Today, I'm happily married. I'm extremely happy. I have a wonderful wife, a woman of God. One very important thing that I learned is that just by being in church doesn't mean that you'll be blessed, doesn't mean that God is with you. In order for you to receive those things, there has to be obedience with your faith. You can't just come to church and think that God is going to help you. You think that things are going to go forward. It requires obedience. It requires faith. It requires sacrifice. It requires putting the old person, those desires that you have to do things out in the world or for yourself, it requires putting that away, putting those, you know, taking those away from your life and obeying and practicing the Word of God. And that is how God speaks with us. That is how God guides us. And that is how we're able to overcome and to break through all those situations like I did in the past.
1: Depression. There are many possible causes of depression. It's believed that several different forces can interact to bring on depression due to the millions, even billions of chemical reactions going on in our brain that can affect how we process situations and experience life. Whether it be traumatic moments or simply just seasons changing, all is said to be causes of depression. The perplexing studies behind depression certainly shouldn't be dismissed, but beyond the physical factors of mental illness come the spiritual factors. Behind all the physical aspects of depression is an evil spirit that brings constant thoughts of sadness, crying spells, insomnia, discouragement, and forces you to do your best to manage the symptoms and hope things get better eventually. Depression has stolen your joy, hobbies, pleasures, quality time with family and loved ones. Depression has stolen your life, and it's not fair. You feel devastated, misunderstood, and alone. You've tried doctors, medication, and just shaken it off, like everyone says, but nothing works. You're exhausted and longing to go back to a time when you were once happy. Join us at a Universal Church near you. We have an inspiring message and strong deliverance prayers for you or a loved one you know who is currently experiencing depression. Don't lose hope. We know there is a way out of depression. There is a light at the end of the tunnel. Depression can be defeated. It's time to end depression and begin living.
2: And thank God I'm back. Now it's 18 past 6. I want you to prepare yourself in a minute. I'll say a prayer on your behalf. But as a Christian church, and I want you to remember it, as a Christian church, we stand for what the Bible says. We believe in what the Bible says. I don't know what time you're going to be listening to me. I don't know what time you're going to be able to, you know, pay attention to what I'm saying. Or if you're listening to me live, if you're listening to me because we're broadcasting through platforms, social media, and especially broadcasting through ZDK, our friends, 97.1. Yes, we have a good relationship with ZDK. They're always supporting us. 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And as a Christian church, I stand for what the Bible says. And every day, I have a different Bible verse. I don't know if you were listening to me from the beginning, but I was talking about power, right? Power, power, power. That's what I'm showing you every day. And look what my Bible says. Check this out with me. In the book of Romans, chapter 1, verse 16, the Bible says, I'm not ashamed of the gospel because it is the power of God for the salvation of everyone who believes. First for the Jew, for the Gentile, for everybody. One more time. Read with me. I am not ashamed of the gospel. I am not ashamed of the gospel because it is what? The power of God. The power of God. Back to me, Pastor Marlon. No doubt. You may not like what I'm saying, but if the place where you go, there is no power, you might be going to the wrong place. If the place where you go is just about songs and meeting friends and camping and having a good meal or having, you know, events for food, your problem cannot be solved like this. I'm sorry. I don't intend to hurt anybody's feelings, but in the end of the day, your financial problem needs to be solved. In the end of the day, your family problem needs to be solved. In the end of the day, you're sick and the medication is not working. That's why I keep teaching you the gospel of God is about power, solutions. Come on. That's why in the Universal Church, we pray for miracles. We ask people results. We bring people in front of the church to share testimonies, results. People who were sick, they're not sick anymore. People who were broke, not broke anymore. People who were unemployed, got a job. People who, you know, business were not doing good, you know, now the business doing very good, thank God. Because if the prayer I say, the place I go, show me no results, to be honest, I'm wasting my time. So why don't you think with me? The gospel of God is about power. Don't forget that. Don't forget that. It's about power. I have a next testimony I want to share with you. A next one. Right after my testimony, I'll be back.
3: Before I was sad. I was depressed. I didn't see a future for myself. You know, I didn't feel like I was gonna get out of the situation. To me, it was like I was in a maze, you know, like I would never get out of a situation because I don't even know how I got there in the first place. You know, trying to understand why was these things happening to me and I didn't see a way out. My family, they tried their best to help me, but you know, it wasn't enough. So I would just turn to cigarettes. That's all I would do was smoke cigarettes, like a chain smoker, you know. I smoked like 2 packs a day. And then I turned to marijuana. That's how bad it was getting. Like the cigarettes couldn't do nothing for me at this point. I started, you know, going to the drug dealer to get marijuana and I would smoke it. You know, I would smoke it every day. So one day I was walking to the store and I seen the sign outside that said, Jesus Christ is the Lord. So that is what, you know, draw me to the church, you know. So I took a newspaper, I wrote my name in the book of prayer, and then I went home and I asked God, you know, to take away the addiction. I went to church the same night for the 7:30 service, and you know, God set me free because I came in with a box of cigarettes and a lighter. But when I left, you know, I didn't leave with that. I threw it down in the parking lot. At first, when I was coming to the church, I was just, you know, focused on being delivered. And then, you know, the bishop, he would talk about the Holy Spirit, and he would show the testimonies of people who received the Holy Spirit, how they had peace, how they were calm, how they were able to think, you know, properly and sort out things. They wasn't, you know, led by their emotions anymore. So that is something that, you know, made me interested in wanting to receive the Holy Spirit, because I was a person who would come to church every Friday and I would be delivered, but, you know, I didn't have peace within myself that I was fully.
4: These are results of faith.
5: I have one more testimony here in the house of God, and I want to prove that through the faith, everything is what? Possible. No obstacles, no blockage, nothing can stop you. Use your faith. So I want you to share with me, I want to know your name and what God has done for you using your faith.
6: My name is Lisa Morris. I got three prayers the first week of, and this week I got enough material to build a shop 20 by 20 and a house in this thing.
5: Let me get this right. You got a raise three times?
6: Yes, Pastor.
5: The people you work with raised you three times?
6: Yes, Pastor. Yes, Pastor.
5: I'm saying because that's unusual, right?
6: It was surprising for me too.
5: It was a surprise for you too. And on top of that, you got the material to build your own shop.
6: Yes, Pastor. This week. A lot. And still more coming.
5: And God, things are getting better for you day by day.
6: Yes, Pastor.
5: So it's worth to use your faith.
6: Yes, Pastor. In every area and everything.
5: Amen. Everything. Clap your hand to the Lord Jesus Christ. Amen.
4: You who have been far from God, you feel spiritually weak. You who haven't been to a church in years, God hasn't forgotten you.
7: The first day I remember we came to Universal Church, we were received with open arms. I wasn't judged. They didn't look at me because of the color of my skin. They were very open and welcoming to me, not mattering where was my background from or what economic status I had, but they accepted me with open arms. And from that day forward, I saw a change in my life. I was able to sleep that first night I left from the Universal Church. I wasn't able to sleep. I had insomnia. I also suffered with spiritual problems where I would see things in the night. That night I was able to sleep. And thanks to the Universal Church and to God that used those men and women of God to help me and to guide us, that our family now today is transformed. Our lives are transformed. I am a woman that is complete, that is in peace. I no longer have hate. I no longer have anger. All of my family now, thanks to God, is complete and together. And I can say with all certainty that I'm a happy woman, married, and have a blessed life, thanks to God.
4: I say to you, there is a joy in the presence of the angels of God over one sinner who repents. God is willing and ready to give you a new beginning for your life. It all depends on you. 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At this moment, we will have a special prayer to your name.
2: My Lord and my Father, the prayer, my God, is for power. Power! I want you, my God, with your power to set this person free. With your power, my God, to heal this person. I'm not praying so this person can feel a little bit better. I'm praying for total healing. I'm praying for total transformation. I'm praying for miracles. I'm praying so this person can get a new job. I'm praying so the family can come together. I'm praying so this person can be finally happier. I'm praying, my God, because I know your power can fix everything. This is not a prayer so this person can feel, my God, a little bit better. No, I'm praying for miracles. I'm praying for change.

0: Zion and Tiga and Barbuda. Father, we ask you according to Psalm 63. We need to see your power and we need to see the manifestation of your glory, O God, in our nation, O God, that people will not just come to this island for our beaches, O God, and to enjoy other things, but because of your glory. Father God, I'm calling forth, O God. You have already decreed this and declared this years ago, but I pray, O God, let this be the time and the era for the manifestation, O God, of people coming here because of a move of God, because your hands are moving, because your glory cloud, O God. I declare, my Father, let heaven open up over Antigua and Barbuda. As Jacob saw, O God, angel ascending and descending, I pray, O God, in this land, in every office right now, in every government places, wherever, O God, in every homes, I invoke the blood of Jesus Christ. I intercept, O God, every evil, negative plot and plans of the enemy, O God, against our nation. Those, O God, who are imagining and plotting to do wrong and evil, by the power of the blood of Jesus Christ, O God, we ask you to intervene and intercept, O God, override, O God, visit the hearts and the of men and women, O God, those with evil intention, O God, move upon their heart, remove their stony heart, O God, and let the spirit of conviction, those who are plotting any wrong, O God, let it be aborted today, in the name of Jesus. Amen. So God, we speak peace over our nation, we speak blessing, Father, raise up righteous seed, O God, raise up the men, O God, who will be willing to speak life over our nation. Raise up, O God, the end time prophets, O God, who will see before things happen. Raise them up in this hour, O God. Because, Father, you said you do nothing unless you reveal your secrets unto your servants. I pray, my God, today that you will hover over Antigua and Barbuda. Let a light, a fresh light, beam upon us. And God, wherever there anyone, in any place, oh God, carrying out any agenda contrary to your will and your purpose, Father, let that position vacate them. Let that position be vacated. And Father, put people, oh God, as you said, oh God, in the book of Kings, when this lady came back to build a house for the man of God, you said you appoint an officer, oh God, an officer to help and restore. Appoint the right people, oh God, in every place. People, oh God, who will flow according to your agenda. People like the children of Issachar who understand the time and the season, who understand what you're saying. People who are listening to you, God. People who will carry out your mandate without fear or favor. Raise up the Shadrach. Raise up the Abednego. Raise up the Daniel. Raise up the Elijah, oh God. Oh God, will call your name and declare who you are in this land. Father, let this be the hour, oh God. Let the atmosphere over our nation be shifted. Let every clouds of darkness hear the word of God. Send your angels, oh God, now and sweep across our nation. Blow across, oh God. Father, I command the four winds to begin to breathe breath of life. Breathe afresh over our nation. As you said to Ezekiel to prophesy, we prophesy fresh breath. We prophesy a new wind. Go through ZDK now. Go through the airways now, my Father. In the name of Jesus Christ. And God, in all that we do, let your kingdom come and let your will be done. In Jesus' name we pray.
1: Amen.
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0: Party time. We're here for a special occasion. It's your Earth Strong. Yeah, we're here to put some money on it. Anyway, we're here to celebrate. Let's go online, 462-1100. See what we got there. Hi, hello, morning.
1: Good morning, Rambo.
0: Hi, morning, Mambo.
1: How is this morning?
0: I'm good.
1: Okay, let's call to this side. Just find his wife, Carol, up there, Peter. Happy wedding anniversary. I hope you got a wonderful time today. Fly, Carol, from your families and friends, wishing you all the best for today. And let me say a happy birthday to all the citizens and celebrants. This is Ashley, to Auntie Chris, to Auntie Jean, to Auntie Pep, to Mrs. Evan Bailey, and to my Jamaican cousin, Sharon Grant. And I'm Avril, celebrant, they all have love for my mother becoming Zale. And let me say advance to Shelley Fire, love them, Willie K should be celebrated on the 16th. And condolences to Mrs. Bernadette Ephraim. And the passing of her mom, Mrs. Ephraim, just want to tell her, wish you all the best. And you know, we are here for you, and you can count on us anytime. And you have goodness coming from, best wishes coming from all of us. Want to wish you all the best. And to Julie over there, we get to Julie. And you have goodness coming from all of us. The link up, call everybody. Want to wish you all the best as well, Julie. You call your time, say time, and you have a great day.
0: All right, no problem, Mom.
1: All right, on.
0: Seb DK, hi, hello, good morning.
2: Good morning, Yokeli.
0: Hi.
2: How are you this blessed Tuesday morning?
0: Oh, not bad.
2: How's the family? Everybody's okay?
0: So far.
2: Okay, one day at a time, as usual, you know, that's our motto. One day at a time. All the best, I want to give God thanks and praise that you have kept me over all the trials and tribulations that I went through.
3: I know you will.
2: And to health and strength. Singing me too. Let me say this morning, happy birthday. I don't know if today is Mama Gretna's birthday. Today I'm Yogi.
0: Supposed to be.
2: Okay. So I know you just want to make sure. I want to wish you all the best. Mama Gretna, you have happy birthday. We come from all the comrades. Everybody, we know we love you. Health, strength. And may you see many more birthdays than Mama Gretna. Behave yourself today, okay? Maybe if you get a little ride, that's why you will see me sometime in the week. So all the best to you, coming from my entire family circle. Love you all the time, darling, and to your daughter, Susan. This morning, let me say now good morning to all of my dear comrades. Good morning to Miss Ephraim. Miss Ephraim, Sympathy greetings going out to you in the loss of your mother. I know how it is with you, okay? And you know we are all there for you. You know we are all praying for you and help God help and strengthen you. That you know you may carry on because anybody lost their mother, it's not easy. Okay? All the best. Coming from every one of us. Self, Mama Rose, and all your friends, all your dear friends that love you. All the best to you. Morning. And I give you a little call a little later. Okay? Keep the faith, Miss Ephraim. Keep the faith as you tell me. Exactly. Keep the faith. God is on the throne. So I'm telling you the same thing now, okay? Keep the faith and be strong. And thank you for your friendship. Anyway, let me say again, good morning. Greetings going to Mama Rose and to her family circle who was having birthdays today, anniversary. All the best to you, Mama Rose, and to your family. All the best to Sharon. And Sheshe, good morning, Sheshe. Have a blessed day today. Auntie Chris, good morning also to you and your family circle having birthdays today. Annette, good morning. And all your family members of birthday's anniversary. All the best. Good morning to Jean Christian. All the best to you, darling. Love you all the time. And you know, it's not coming up this month. So, you know, I will call and tell you. All the best to you. They have a blessing in you and your two brothers. And send greetings to me all the time. Thanks very much. And let me say good morning to Avril. Avril. All the best for this child. You just keep the faith, okay? And you keep hold on to God's unchanging hand. And you keep on praying. And God will see you. He said, cast all your cares on him, Avril. Here for you. You take it easy. Have a blessed day today. And all the best. And I hope everything will come too good for you. Let me say good morning to your sister, Sandra, who are in St. Croix. And to Annette, good morning. Have a blessed day to you today and your two sons. And to everybody I saw the my voice this morning. We're not feeling too well like we want to Julie over in Case Bay. Oh, you're going to see me sometime this week. All the best to you, darling. Get well. We pray for you at time of a speedy recovery. And let me send my aunt to Miss Lashley, my dear friend up there, Jackie Mason, and to those everyone at the Trier Senior, and all of my friends who knew Mr. Benson quick and short. So good morning to the Benjamins, the Isaacs, Mady, the Link up to everybody. Also to my voice this one, good morning to Petronella. Petronella, good morning. All the best to you today. Have a blessed day today. Take care. And all of my friends overseas that who are listening, I'm a children, my grandchildren, especially the one that is here. She's having a good time. All the best, I'm Yokadi. And we'll go on to Nyoka. And Miss Bridget Jacobs and everybody. I told my voice this morning, have a blessed day. Good morning to my friend, Miss Lily Grove, dear. Yvonne Peters and Miss Taylor, everyone. And good morning, Queen, I mean, good morning. I swear I'm going to call you.

0: Thank you for calling. ZGK, hi, hello, morning. Hi, good morning.
1: Morning, Yoko.
0: Hi.
1: Then, you know, sympathy greetings to my doctor, sister, Miss Bernie at T-Firm, coming from Annette and Jamie, Taco, everybody. Morning to Mama Rose, morning to Miss Atlee, and morning to Jean Christian of the Kusada Garden, and letters greetings to Julie Oden, Cagely, everybody that loves my mom when she alive. And how are you, Yoko?
0: Making out.
1: And happy birthday to Mama Gretna from Saffron and Jamie, honey.
0: Gotcha.
1: And advance to my brother Barry, James of the Summer Street. When he comes around, I'll give him the icing and his cake. Okay, you're cool.
0: All right, Danny. ZDK's anniversary album, we are swinging up until 8, 7 o'clock. And let's say good morning to the man Randolph Gage, best backup man over there in Pivots, having birthday today. Happy birthday, Randolph. Hi, hello, morning.
2: Yo, Paul.
0: Hi.
2: I'm so sad, but I said, but I'm so sad, I'm so sad, I'm so sad, I'm so sad, I'm so sad, I'm so sad, I'm so sad, I'm so sad, I'm so sad, I'm so sad, I'm so sad, I'm so sad, I'm so sad, I'm so sad, I'm so sad, I'm so sad, I'm so sad, I'm so sad, I'm so sad, I'm so sad, I'm so sad, I'm so sad, I'm so sad, I'm so sad, I'm so sad, I'm so sad, I'm so sad, I'm so sad, I'm so sad, I'm so sad, I'm so 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
2: If you'd like to make a call, please.
0: Okay, let's go. 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

0: Prince William, Cassandra Williams up in New York. He too is having a birthday today. Happy, happy birthday, Cassandra, and all the best and each and everyone else celebrating today. Happy birthday. God blessings. Many more years. We enjoy your day. And a pleasant day to each and everyone under the sound of my voice. 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
1: Thank you.
0: My condolences to you, my darling. 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
1: Okay, yo.
2: Just how much we love you, and I'm sure you would agree.
1: ZDK, hi, hello, morning. Hi, good morning.
3: Hey, good morning, homeboy, what's up?
1: Hey, I'm good, who's this?
3: Hey, come on, man, this is your homeboy, Randall Gage, mate, from Pickett. Just wanted to wish myself happy birthday, mate. Thank you, Yoko, for everything that you have been presented to me on the show.
1: Okay, yo. Love you, bro.
3: And Tank Lescott also. Want to say good morning to Avril. Avril, today is my birthday.
1: Okay.
3: Randy. Thanks. Thanks, Yoko.
1: You're welcome, bro.
3: Yeah, all the best, homeboy.
1: You too.
3: Bye-bye.
1: Bye. Ready to go. 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
2: Good morning and welcome to ZDK News at 7 a.m. for Tuesday, the 14th of July, 2026. I'm your presenter, Alison Bramble. And in the headlines this morning, Brown pushes ECCB to unlock reserves for regional growth. And ABWU sounds alarm over COSPRO shutdown, warns of legal action. 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
2: For the news in detail. Brown pushes ECCB to unlock reserves for regional growth. Prime Minister the Right Honourable Gaston Brown is calling on the Eastern Caribbean Central Bank to invest a small share of its foreign reserves in major development projects to help accelerate economic growth across the region. Speaking at the 113th meeting of the ECCB Monetary Council in Dominica, Brown proposed that between 5 and 8% of the bank's reserves be channeled into innovative financing for renewable energy, infrastructure, and other strategic sectors. He argued that stronger, more productive OECS economies would reduce dependence on imports and foreign investment while reinforcing the long-term stability of the EC dollar. Brown said the proposal will be considered by the Monetary Council as part of the ECCB's Big Push initiative, which aims to double the size of the Eastern Caribbean economy over the next 7 years. He also urged greater support for renewable energy financing, saying expanded investment would reduce fuel imports, strengthen foreign exchange reserves, and improve the region's economic resilience. In other news, more than 250 volunteers have completed a major training session as Antigua and Barbuda steps up preparations to host the 2026 Commonwealth Heads of Government meeting, CHOGM, from November 1st to 4th. The one-day program held at the Multipurpose Cultural Center equipped participants with skills in service excellence, communication, teamwork, professionalism, and an overview of the Commonwealth and CHOGM. Volunteer coordinator Anika Kentish said organizers are aiming to recruit at least 500 volunteers, noting that the summit requires a larger volunteer force than previous events such as the 2024 SIDS conference and last year's OAS General Assembly. Additional training sessions are scheduled after Carnival, followed by leadership and role-specific instruction for team and venue leaders ahead of the international gathering. In other news, repeat sex offender jailed 6 years for assaulting 12-year-old. A man in his late 20s has been sentenced to 6 years in prison after pleading guilty to sexually assaulting a 12-year-old girl he allegedly blackmailed with an explicit video. Saul Spencer admitted to 2 counts of serious indecency and 1 count of sexual intercourse with a girl under the age of 14. The High Court heard that Spencer used an explicit video of the child to threaten her into meeting him. After the abuse, the incident came to light when the girl's family learned the video had been circulated. She later reported what had happened to the Special Victims Unit. The court heard that Spencer had threatened to release the video if the child refused his demands. This is Spencer's second conviction for sexual offences against a minor. Earlier this year, he was sentenced to 38 months in prison in a separate case involving the rape of a 13-year-old girl. Authorities continue to urge anyone with information about child abuse or exploitation to report it to the police or the Special Victims Unit. In other news, the Antiguan Barbuda Workers Union has raised concerns with the Ministry of Labour following the sudden closure of COSPRO, saying some employees received unsigned termination letters. General Secretary David Messiah said the union met with affected workers and immediately alerted labour officials after learning of the closure. Employees have been instructed to return all company property by July 17th, but the union says there is still uncertainty over when severance, notice pay, vacation pay, outstanding wages and other benefits will be paid. The ABWU is urging workers to gather employment records, including contracts and pay slips, to help calculate their entitlements. The union says it is prepared to pursue legal action if the company fails to meet its obligations. The union has also renewed calls for severance protection legislation, arguing that workers should not face uncertainty over compensation when businesses close unexpectedly. Now for news in the region. St. Vincent and the Grenadines has recorded its 23rd homicide of the year following the fatal shooting of a 35-year-old vendor in Glen, East St. George. Police identified the victim as Sandre Mathias, who was found unresponsive near a mini-mart after reports of gunfire on Friday night. His death marks the country's third homicide for the month. Meanwhile, investigators continue to seek the public's help in solving two other recent killings. The strangulation of 84-year-old farmer Leader Lewis and the fatal shooting of 49-year-old Gayron Jackson in Georgetown. Police are urging anyone with information to come forward as investigations continue. And members of the Barbados Defence Force and Barbados Fire Service have been awarded Venezuela's Hero of Venezuela Medal for their response to last month's devastating earthquakes. The award was presented by Acting President Delcy Rodriguez to the Urban Search and Rescue Team deployed to the hard-hit state of La Guaira. Barbados's ambassador to Venezuela, Aquinas Clark, praised the team's service and confirmed that a Bayesian field hospital being established in Guaranas is expected to begin treating patients this week. The facility will be staffed by 74 Bayesian personnel, including doctors, nurses, and support staff, providing medical care to communities affected by the disaster. Clark also encouraged healthcare professionals in Barbados to volunteer, describing the mission as an opportunity to support a long-standing regional partner during a time of crisis. And in world news, two people were killed and several others injured after gunfire erupted during a street festival in Toronto on Saturday night. Police say two individuals exchanged gunfire at the Salsa on St. Clair Festival, where an estimated 13,000 people had gathered. Six people suffered from gunshot wounds were found, with two pronounced dead at the scene. Investigators recovered two firearms and are examining multiple crime scenes. No arrests have been made up to press time. Canadian Prime Minister Mark Carney and Ontario Premier Doug Ford condemned the violence, with Ford calling for those responsible to be brought to justice. Police are appealing to witnesses and anyone with information to assist with the ongoing investigation. And now for some good news. Antigua and Barbuda has secured the right to host Cari Festa 2029, following approval by CARICOM heads of government at their 51st regular meeting in St. Lucia. The regional leaders accepted the country's bid while confirming that Guyana will host Cari Festa 2027. Guyana will also stage the 2027 CARIFTA Games, with Barbados hosting the 2028 edition. Cari Festa is the Caribbean's premier arts and cultural festival, showcasing the region's music, dance, visual arts and creative talent. Prime Minister the Right Honourable Gaston Brown represented Antigua and Barbuda at the summit, where leaders also discussed food security, climate finance, reparations, Haiti security crisis and preparations for the Commonwealth Heads of Government meeting, which Antigua and Barbuda will host in November. The next CARICOM Heads of Government meeting is scheduled for February 2027 in Suriname. And that is the news for this morning on ZDK 97.1 FM. We will keep you informed as news develops in Antigua and Barbuda, the region and the world. Now for a recap of this morning's headlines. Brown. Brown pushes ECB to unlock reserves for regional growth, and ABWU sounds alarm over COSPRO shutdown, warns of legal action. The news is sponsored by ACT and Radio Shack, and I've been your presenter, Alison Bramble. Have yourself a terrific Tuesday morning. Good morning.
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0: Hello, hello, hello, and grand rising to each and every one of you. Locked in with me, Ali B, on this Tuesday. Oh my goodness gracious me. It's Tuesday, the 14th of July, 2026. You're locked in with me, Ali B, on 97.1 FM. That's right, this is the big bad ZDK. Good morning and grand rising to each and every one of you that are locked in at this precise moment. I'm having a bit of a chuckle because life be life in behind the studio scenes. I'm telling you, honestly, we came off air not long ago, gremlins in the works. We really don't know what's going on. But without that, we are here relentlessly doing what we can to make sure that you start your morning off right with The Breakfast Show with me. And of course, I want to say grand rising to like Mama Cole, Auntie Emily, Godi Iota, Miss Chris over there in Sweets, to the Sweets Massive. Good morning to you, Sophie. I hope you're doing well this morning. Good morning to Mama and Papa. I want to say grand rising to Vanessa, Alma and Bridget. Not forgetting Mr. Carter, Bubbler, Bubbler, how you doing this morning, King? Still in our thoughts, still in our prayers, all right? Still thinking of you on a daily. Pray that you're doing better on your journey. Want to say grand rising to Mr. Ned, also to our lady over there in Texas, our gorgeous lady over there in New York, and all our New York Massive. Good morning, New York, all the five boroughs. Want to say grand rising to each and every one of you. Love coming from Antigua and Barbuda. Let me say grand rising to Barbuda and the guys that do lock in on 97.1 FM. I want to send a shout out also to our bus drivers, taxi drivers, the East and West bus station. I want to send a big shout out to our police officers, our firefighters and ambulance workers. Not forgetting the Celesta Bird Medical Center, St. John's Hospice, Clearview, Fines, all our institutions, all our NGOs, and of course, all our entrepreneurs and private businesses. So good morning to every single one of you. Thank you for making Antigua and Barbuda what it is today. Without you, it would be nothing. Simple. It is that simple. And this morning we've got Dr. Therese Millet Joseph. All right. And that's right. We've got Baby Fella Grand Picnic, our Bam Bam Grand Picnic. All right. They come from Humbug. All right, they come from Humbug. This morning, I'm Sec. All right, you got me this morning. We may even have Fishhead. Fishhead is going to be joining us this morning. Grand rising to your Fishhead. All right. Also want to say good morning to JGP. All right. An animal. Yeah, I think I've got that right. Locked in with us this morning, because that's right, this morning we're going to have a little fun. You know, because across history, people have always had special names for the people they love, or sometimes just the people they know. Now, the Romans say things like my life, the Victorians call each other sugar plum, and today it's Bay. You know, you've got people, good morning, Vicky May. How you doing this morning, Queen? How you doing? Gorgeous. All right. And then you go, things like gorgeous. But here in Antigua and Barbuda, we have something even better. You have house names, pet names. Sometimes you don't even know the real person's name, all right? We got Doc Man. If it wasn't for that, I'd work with him, but Doc Man. Now, I would love to know, I do know why, you know, it's Doc Mad, actually. It's Doc Mad. Yeah, because he's a little cuckoo. And so this morning we're going to be going through everybody, well, as much as he wants to share, all right, as much as you want to share. You know, got one of mine, I'm going to share more later with you, Dr. Therese Millet Joseph. We're going to find out today what her pet name was. And of course we got Fishhead joining us as well this morning, of course with you as well, locked in on 97.1 FM, where we're going to find out exactly what people called you when you were growing up. I'm laughing because, like, you know what, you've got names, right, that are associated with where you work. You've got names that are associated with what you do, an accident you may have had, something that you did when you were a child or what have you. So, you know, I want to know who gave you your name or how you got your house name. What's the funniest name that you've ever heard? And do you like your name or not? I don't know. Do you like it? We're going to ask some more questions about that as well. The time is 8:06 here in Antigua and Barbuda, as we come with the songs of the day, where you can feel the rhythm this morning right here on 97.1 FM with the songs for 2026 Carnival. Good morning to, oh, there's somebody on there called Mr. Richards. Good morning, Fishhead. Good morning. How are you? Faustina, good morning. Yes, Ricky May, I want your pet name. All right. Faustina, I want your pet name as well. I want everybody pet name today. I don't want nobody arguing with me. Got some updates for you as well. Electricity outages across Antigua and Barbuda. I'll tell you exactly where they're going to be and if you're going to be affected for today, Tuesday, the 14th of July.
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1: 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Bigging up Allison and Breakfast Show. Grand Sunrise in the morning. Yeah, medicine.

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Welcome back to 97.1 FM with me, Ali B. I have some headlines for you this morning. Red Girl! Yes, Vicky May, thank you so much for that information. We'll be talking about that a little later on, most defiantly. And we're going into the news and the headlines this morning. But this morning, I do have some announcements that I need to make before we go into the news headlines. So, first and foremost, I know a young lady that works not far, right there on All Saints, Lower All Saints Road, but she said she lives just off or near D'Souza Road, and they call the area Lizard Alley. All right, Lizard Alley. And so this morning she's asked me to ask APUA. All right, so APUA, good morning, good morning, good morning, APUA. Can they get some water? They haven't had any water for, they said, ages. No specified time, but it's been a matter of weeks that they've had no water. And they say the area is known as Lizard Alley. And I wonder if anyone from APUA Water Division can get down to Lizard Alley, maybe see what the problem may be, if there's an issue, is there a blockage, is there a leakage, or even explain to the residents in Lizard Alley what the issues may well be. Everybody needs water. All right, she said it's been weeks that they've had no water, and she said they need water to bathe, water to wash their clothes, water for the little gardens that they're trying to maintain and manage. There has been no rainfall, and so they're pleading this morning for APUA Water Division to come out down there to Lizard Alley because they've got no water. Also, a notice from ZDK here at 97.1 FM. As of today, programming will change due to carnival arrangements. As most of you that are listeners or regular listeners or long-time listeners will know that we change our programming every carnival year, and this year is no different. So as of today, all scheduled programs from 12 o'clock onwards, apart from the news, will be now cancelled until after the carnival, where you now will be able to enjoy carnival footage and commentary from us here at 97.1 FM. So that's two so far, from us here at 97.1 FM. The other announcement that I have for you this morning comes from APUA, and it's from the electrical

electricity maintenance schedule. If you are in any of these areas, that section of Crabs in the vicinity of the Antigua and Barbuda Defence Force, sections of Scotts Hill and sections of Grey Hill in the vicinity of Number 2 Armstrong Road, if you're in any of those areas, please listen up. There are planned outages that are necessary for ongoing line upgrades, repairs, replacement of poles and infrastructure maintenance programme. This is to provide a reliable and consistent service to their customers. So the following areas will experience a temporary power disruption to allow crews to work safely. So today from 8:30 till 11:30 a.m., that's sections of Crabs in the vicinity of the Antigua Barbuda Defence Force. Also, Scotts Hill from 8:30 till 11:30. So that's from now until around 11:30. Those two areas will be without electricity. Now, later on this afternoon from 1:30 till 3:30, sections of Grey Hill in the vicinity of Number 2 Armstrong Road, you will be without electricity this afternoon. So please, if you get this heads up, get yourselves all topped up, get yourselves charged up, get everything charged up, what you need in order to ensure that your afternoon or even your morning isn't disrupted. Now, just a heads up from APUA for tomorrow. If you are in the Seatons area, in the vicinity of the Eastern Peninsula, okay? So if you know that, that's up by not far from Robin Yearwood, around the corner, yeah, if you're up by that side there. Tomorrow from 8:30 to 11:45, you will be without electricity. So that's Seatons in the vicinity of the... No, that's not near Robin. That's Seatons. That's up the other side. Okay, yeah. Okay, in the vicinity of the Eastern Peninsula. So that will be kind of like near... what's that place called again? I know exactly what, yeah, right. Anyway, you'll be without electricity tomorrow morning. So that's just a heads up for you guys over there in the Seatons in the vicinity of the Eastern Peninsula. All right, you will be without electricity. So let's go down. They call you Pretty Girl as well. Red Girl, Pretty Girl. She said then she moved to Canada and she was named Cute Girl. Ooh. Good morning to you, Donna. How you doing this morning, Queen? Good morning to you, Monique. Glad to have you in Queens on board. Marva says good morning to everyone. Fishhead is inside the house this morning, and so we have Pretty Gal or Red Gal or Cute Gal. All right, you've got some nice names. Okay, I'm sure some people called you something different as well. And they can't be all pretty and sweet names, surely. Oh, let's get to the headlines this morning and see what's going on in our newspapers here in Antigua and Barbuda. Kicking off the morning with today's Point Express, and for Tuesday, the 14th of July. Parliament is meeting to discuss third country nationals issue, and that story is on page 2. And the cover photo, Prime Minister Gaston Brown and Adams Director General Ambassador Dwight Gardner joined in welcoming participants at this week's Global Maritime Security and Sanctions Enforcement Symposium being held at the St. James's Club Resort. And there you've got some images there. The government of Antigua and Barbuda will introduce in the House of Representatives on Tuesday, the 14th of July 2026, that's today, a resolution setting out the principles that will govern any arrangement for the possible transfer to Antigua and Barbuda of third country nationals removed from the United States of America. The resolution is intended to ensure that any conclusive engagement on this matter is conducted within a clear framework established in the national interest with full regard to Antigua and Barbuda sovereignty, laws, security, absorption capacity, administrative capability and financial responsibilities. Now, in a step that reflects the government's commitment to openness and accountability, Antigua and Barbuda will become the first country to disclose in full both the terms and both the terms proposed by the United States and the response of the government of Antigua and Barbuda. These documents make clear that no binding agreement exists and that no arrangement has been concluded since no final agreement has been signed. Prime Minister, the Right Honourable Gaston Brown said this government believes that matters of such legal, humanitarian, financial and security importance must be handled openly with the respect for Parliament. By bringing the full proposal from the United States and our response before the House of Representatives, Antigua and Barbuda is demonstrating transparency and accountability while maintaining our long-standing friendship and cooperation with the government and people of the United States. The government will also be the administration over whether in... The government will...

also be the only administration, whether in the United States, the Caribbean, or elsewhere, to place this matter before its House of Representatives and Senate in a spirit of full transparency and democratic scrutiny. The resolution seeks to establish the principles and safeguards within which the government may continue discussions while preserving Antigua and Barbuda's complete sovereign discretion to accept or refuse any proposed individual on a case-by-case basis. Now, among the central principles set out in the resolution are that Antigua and Barbuda will not accept any standing, automatic, or open-ended program, that no predetermined number of persons may be transferred without prior approval of the government in each individual case, including on their criminal records, and that no transfer may occur unless all necessary legal, operational, financial, and administrative arrangements have first been agreed in writing. The resolution further makes clear that Antigua and Barbuda will require satisfactory arrangements concerning identity, documentation, accommodation, support, legal status, funding, security, and onward or return responsibility before any proposal can be considered. The government of Antigua and Barbuda values its long-standing friendship and cooperation with the government and people of the United States. At the same time, it has a constitutional responsibility to protect the interests of the people of Antigua and Barbuda and to ensure that no external proposal places an undue burden on the country's institutions, resources, or social stability. By placing the full matter before Parliament and the public, the government is ensuring that national policy on an issue of considerable legal, humanitarian, financial, and security importance is approached with candor, responsibility, and respect for democratic oversight. In other news, PM Brown says rising illegal activities at sea are a cause for concern. Antigua and Barbuda is this week hosting the 2026 Global Maritime Security and Sanctions Enforcement Symposium, which has brought delegates from near and far to discuss maritime security against the backdrop of rising illegal activities at sea. The three-day symposium is being hosted by the Antigua and Barbuda Department of Marine Services and Merchant Shipping and the United States Department of State, with the generous support of the Sandia National Laboratory. In his welcome remarks, Prime Minister Gaston Brown noted that the importance of this symposium cannot be overstated as nations confront several pressing global threats, including maritime sanctions evasion, fraudulent registrations, and the proliferation of the shadow fleet. He assured delegates that Antigua and Barbuda remains deeply committed to safeguarding global safety and security through these vital multilateral partnerships. And you can read more about that in today's Point Express, with images as well of those attendees. In other news, Minister Dwayne George pleased with Carnival 2026 preparations, and Minister of Sports and Creative Industries Dwayne George has expressed confidence that Antigua and Barbuda is well on track to host what organisers hope will be the country's biggest carnival yet. Following a walkthrough of the Antigua Recreation Grounds on Monday, led by Cleo Foster-Harris, Operations Lead for the Antigua and Barbuda Festivals Commission, the minister toured the venue, which is currently being transformed into Carnival City, to assess the progress of preparations for the country's premier summer festival. Following the inspection, George said he was encouraged by the level of readiness, revealing that preparations are approximately 70% complete. Minister George appealed to the public to actively support the nation's cultural celebration, stressing that Carnival's continued success depends on community participation. As Antigua and Barbuda prepares to celebrate its 69th Carnival, the Minister of Sports and Creative Industries said organisers are determined to deliver the largest and most memorable festival in the event's history. You can read more about that in today's Point Express. Final preparations underway as Carnival City takes shape. With just days before the curtains rise on Antigua's Carnival 2026, organisers say preparations at Carnival City are entering the home stretch, with the venue expected to be fully ready in time for the Calypso semi-finals on the 16th of July 2026. Speaking during a walkthrough of the Antigua Recreation Grounds alongside Minister of Sports and Creative Industries Dwayne George yesterday, Cleo Foster-Harris, Operations Lead, Antigua and Barbuda Festivals Commission, said work being carried out at the venue is expected to be completed before the Calypso semi-finals on the 16th of July 2026. Take a read of that and more in today's
at Point Express. And also even one of our favorite chicken dispensaries is getting into Feeling the Vibe. All right, you can check out Feeding the Vibe as well, so take a look at what's on offer. And also this morning in the headlines this morning in that's a double page spread. Okay, continuing looking at the news this morning, so Ronald Sanders installed as chairman of the Inter-American Council for Integral Development. Congratulations, sir. And Family and Social Services Division hosts Child Rights Ambassadors Photography Workshop. And that was held. The Family and Social Services Division is hosting a week-long Child Rights Ambassadors Workshop, bringing together young Antiguans and Barbudans to explore photography as a tool for storytelling and rights advocacy. The workshop is being delivered in partnership with UNICEF Eastern Caribbean, and it's the fourth of its kind held in the region. Participants are being trained in the fundamentals of photography, from building an image around a single clear message, composition, working with light and capturing real detail before they move into the community from Wednesday to document the child rights issues that matter most to them. The week closes Friday with participants presenting their strongest work, followed by a closing ceremony. Speaking on the workshop, Patrick Knight, communication specialist at UNICEF Eastern Caribbean, says the program gives children a creative outlet to show how their rights are being upheld or challenged in their own communities, grounded in the Convention of the Rights of the Child's guarantee of a child's right to expression. And also, as we now skedaddle over to today's Daily Observer, just checking a few more headlines in Point Express. The St. John's Hospice convenes annual general meeting, and High Commission of India celebrates the 12th International Day of Yoga in Antigua and Barbuda. And there are lots and lots of images. Oh, these look great. There's lots of lovely images of participants that took part, and it looks like it was at the High Commission of India in Georgetown, currently accredited to Antigua and Barbuda, in association with the Honorary Consul General of India in Antigua and Barbuda, celebrated the 12th International Day of Yoga under the global theme Yoga for Healthy Aging. The event witnessed the participation of people from all walks of life, including members of the government, the diplomatic corps, the Indian diaspora, yoga practitioners and friends of India, reflecting the growing popularity of yoga in Antigua and Barbuda. Governor General Sir Rodney Williams and Minister of Foreign Affairs E.P. Chek Green were guests of honor at the event. Addressing the gathering, Sir Rodney emphasized the importance of maintaining physical, mental, and emotional well-being throughout life and highlighted the relevance of yoga in promoting healthy aging. He commended the global observance of the International Day of Yoga and appreciated India's efforts in sharing this ancient practice with the world. You can read more about that and those that took part in today's Point Express. Now, as we skedaddle over to today's Daily Observer, opposition leader says he predicted EU decision on CIP. That's on page 3. On page 4, check on your strong friends, 2, advises psychologist. And on page 5, kudos to an outstanding 4. And images are 4 outstanding performers of Potter's Primary School display their replica checks of $500 each, courtesy of the Genevieve Smith Foundation. And the photo was courtesy of Janelle Smith Kelly. So let's take a read of today's headlines this morning. And in today's Daily Observer, opposition leader Jamal Pringle said that before the general elections, he predicted that the European Union would move against Antigua and Barbuda's Citizenship by Investment Programme, CIP. His comments followed the government's announcement that it received a June 25th letter from the European Commission requesting that Antigua and Barbuda phase out the programme by June 1st, 2028, under the EU's revised visa suspension mechanism. Pringle said he raised the issue repeatedly during the election campaign. He argued that the European Union was seeking stronger management of the programme rather than its immediate removal. I can recall during the election campaign, I would have raised this, advising the public that this is coming. I can recall on the political platform that I stated that in short order, we will be restricted from even the European Union and require a visa to go there if we do not address the CIP situation in a meaningful way. Clearly, I don't believe the European Union, the United States or Canada would just get up today and say, hey, scrap this or else. I would want to believe, and I strongly believe, they made recommendations to the government as to the necessary things that they need to do to strengthen the CIP
program, Pringle said. Pringle said concerns from the EU centered on transparency, accountability and due diligence. The opposition leader further claimed the government was aware of the international pressure before the last general election. The level of transparency, the accountability, when you listen, they have more information than we do. Persons who are denied visa from entering certain countries, they're able to get an Antiguan Barbuda passport and able to enter the country via that means, and the proper due diligence in some of the discussions were not done. I believe the government is fully aware, because again, I believe that was part of the haste in Prime Minister Gaston Brown calling the election. We would have said these things on the campaign trail, on the platform informing the nation, but now it is in front of us. We have to confront it and we have to deal with it as a country, the opposition leader said. The government has maintained that the Citizenship by Investment program is a critical pillar of Antiguan Barbuda's non-tax revenue base and says it cannot be abandoned without credible replacement revenue. It has also said it will continue engaging the European Commission while reinforcing vetting procedures and other safeguards required under the EU revised framework. In other headlines this morning, clinical psychologist Janelle Walsh said depression can be hidden behind a smile and people who appear high functioning should not be overlooked. Walsh, co-founder of Mental Health Talk Antigua, spoke on Observer AM about the subtle signs of depression that are often missed by family and friends. She was responding to a question about someone who is active in the community, always seems happy, and then experiences a sudden change. Walsh said such changes are rarely as sudden as they appear. It's never suddenly. They're usually subtle signs, but these are people who mask depression very well. So pretty much they're high functioning, they still attend, they still show up, but you might find that even though they may show up, they may not be as productive, they may not be as efficient, they may become the overly jokester in the room, Walsh said. Walsh said that this is why people should not assume their strongest, most cheerful friends are automatically fine. She said everyone carries some form of difficulty whether or not it is visible to others. Walsh added that checking in should not be limited to close family, but should extend to colleagues and friends as well. We have that saying, you have to check on your strongest friends, because as people, we are carrying a lot. There is no person who has escaped from what you call it, the life survival strategies that they give us, for lack of a better terminology. So we have to navigate these challenges. It's important that we check on our friends, we check on our colleagues, we check on our family members, because even though we perceive them to be okay, they may not necessarily be okay, the clinical psychologist noted. Walsh said stigma remains one of the biggest reasons behind people hide how they are really feeling. She encouraged the public to be more open in talking about mental health, both for themselves and for those around them. Walsh said people struggling should not carry it alone and encourage them to speak up. Because depression is something that can be masked, and because of our stigma towards mental health, a lot of people don't want to say that I'm not okay, and it's definitely okay to say that I'm not okay. It's okay not to be okay. And once you recognize that you're not okay, it's voicing it to someone who you trust. Once you're able to say, I can't manage anymore, this has become too much for me, I need help, those are the most critical words that you are able to say, that I need help, and that's when you're able to truly get the help. But you have to express it to somebody who you trust. There is quite a bit of counselors, psychologists that are around, Walsh's advice. People personally struggling with their mental health are encouraged to reach out to a trusted person or to contact the Family and Social Services Division, Counseling Unit or Gender Affairs Department for support. In other headlines this morning, the Genevieve Smith Foundation recognized 4 outstanding graduates of Potter's Primary School during the school's 2026 graduation ceremony. The acknowledgement was in honor of the memory of Genevieve, teacher Jen Smith. Teacher Jen devoted her life to education, spending years teaching at Potter's Primary School, and was known not only for her dedication to the classroom, but also for the love, encouragement, and guidance she extended to generations of students. Genevieve Smith's granddaughter, Janeur Smith-Kelman, said the foundation remains committed to ensuring that teacher Jen's legacy continues to inspire future generations. And those are just some of the headlines we find this morning in today's Daily Observer. Kishon Joseph writes, union partners on 2-week teacher training, and international and local education stakeholders have launched a 2-week professional development program for teachers at the Eustace Hill campus for formerly Abbott of Antigua and Barbuda College of Advanced Studies. The training, a partnership between the Canadian Teachers Federation and the Antigua and Barbuda
Barbuda Union of Teachers runs from July 13th to 17th for primary school teachers. A second phase for secondary school teachers follows from July 20th to the 24th. You can read more about that in today's Daily Observer, and there are images as well. Kashan Joseph writes that teachers must embrace continuous training, and you can read why and all about that in their article. And Jane E. Toussaint Foundation launches with inaugural Wadadi Healing Symposium. The Jane E. Toussaint Foundation is proud to announce its official launch and the introduction of its first public initiative, the Wadadi Healing Symposium, to be held from on the 6th to the 7th of October 2026 at the University of the West Indies Five Island Campus. Inspired by the enduring legacy of Jane E. Toussaint, affectionately known as Granny Janie, the foundation was established by the Underwood family to carry forward a tradition of service, compassion and community development. Built on generations of caring for others, the foundation seeks to ignite the potential of Antiguan Barbuda's youth through transformative programs in education, health, sports and the arts, while fostering resilient communities through opportunity, service and exceptional talent. And I'm sure there's more details in today's paper, but you have to take a look in them in order to find out. Those are the news headlines this morning here on 97.1 FM. The time is 8:58. I'm not sure if we're going to get Corporal Sutherland this morning to give us a traffic update and a traffic report. However, you are locked in with me, Ali B. We will be having the Doc joining us this morning, as well as Fishhead and Cute Gal. All right, Pretty Gal, Red Gal, she's going to be joining us as well. Come on, join the fun. Let us know what your nickname is. Maybe even tell us how you got it, where it stems from, and keep it locked on 97.1 FM. Don't touch that dial. We will be back after these messages.

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0: 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And welcome back to 97.1 FM with me, Ali B, and the Queen herself, Dr. Therese Mullet Joseph. Now, this morning, I'm not going to be Ali B. I'm going to be Sec, all right? Because that was what my grandma called me, all right? That's what my grandma did call me, Sec. Elma Potter from Nevis Street. She used to call me Sec, among other things that I will reveal today. Welcome, Doc. How you doing this morning, Queen? Hello, hello, Doc. Hello, hello. Okay, we're waiting for the doc to be able to that we can hear the doc. Oh, actually, so she's there. I can see her. Well, I see an image of her. I don't actually get to see the doc. I get an image of her. All right. I have an image. But this morning, we're gonna just have a little fun on the breakfast show this morning. When it comes to our mental health, and you know, it's always time good to reassociate and rejig things. You know, in a sense of our mental health. Now, across history, as I've said before, a lot of people have always had like special names for their loved ones or their siblings or their parents even, you know, or sometimes just people they know. But the Romans said they had things like my life. They would call an endearing my life. And the Victorians called each other sugar plum. I often call people that. Hey, sugar plum, how you doing, petal? But today it's bae. And people, you know, bae, sweetheart, you know, you're all booed up now. But here in Antigua and Barbuda, they have something even better, all right? I mean, I'm sure they do this all over the globe. But in Antigua and Barbuda, no one does it better than Yard, right here. And you have house names. Now, sometimes you don't even know a person's real name. Yeah, you just call them that. Like, you just call me Second. You understand? You just call me Sec or Second. And you may never even know that my name is Allison. You understand? And people will be confused. Who you call? Allison? No, Allison. You know, me no Sec. You know what I mean? And then they describe. So I'm going to reveal the other couple of names that I was called when I was younger, all right? And you could probably guess why, because as I said yesterday, when I was living in England, I was just black. And I don't know if any other black British can will relate to what I'm saying. But when I was in England, I was black. Yeah. I mean, they would say you come from anywhere. Oh, you're African, you're Jamaican, you're this, you're that. As long as it was just a country where there were black people, they didn't really care whether or not they got it correct or not. You understand where I'm coming from? And so with that being said, hold on, I just realized that you can't see me. All right. And I'm waiting for the doc. Okay, there's an image of myself and the doc. The doc is, that's exactly what I can see. The same image that you can see right now is what I can see. So if the doc is there, welcome, welcome, welcome. Can you hear me, Queen? Can you hear me this morning?
1: Good morning. Yes, I can.
0: Ah, there she is. There she is. All right. So she can hear. So could you hear what I was saying?
1: Yes.
0: Oh, good.
1: Yes,
0: good.
1: I heard it. Yeah.
0: Oh, good.
1: I wasn't hearing for a while. I heard the maybe like the last minute or so.
0: Okay. I was probably just talking poop then. But I was just letting people know that this morning we're going to have a little fun with our mental health. You know, in the journey of our mental health, which is always something, you know, sometimes we've got to, you know, attack it in a different way, you know. And last week or even the week before, we started talking about pet names, house names. And I was doing a little research, and I was like, found out that the Romans called their significant or call people like my life, yeah. Or the Victorians called these people like sugar plum. Now, if you're anyone that gets one of my morning messages, my sunrise messages, you'll know I'll say things like sweetie, sweet cheeks, sugar plum, you know, bag of fart. That kind of stuff. I will say good morning in all kinds of different ways. Yeah. And today, some people use the word bae, you know. But in Antigua, they've got things like, we got fish head. All right. We got fish head. And this morning, for example, we got baby fella's grand picnic in the studio this morning. All right. Also, her people come from Humbug. Yeah, Humbug. That's right. It's a place in Antigua and Barbuda. And she's also Bam Bam's grand picnic too. You understand?
1: No, I'm his daughter, actually.
0: Oh, daughter. So you're Bam Bam's picnic, but your baby fella grand picnic.
1: Yes.
0: Okay, we just want to get it right. So we need to know what your name was, Yeah, that's right. You're going to have to cough it up. We want to know. Fishhead done messaged me this morning. All right. Morning sec. Vicky. Okay, we can't call her Vicky, mate. Red Gyal over there in Canada. All right. Said that was her ex, my ex named me. Oh, her ex. Is that what some man always a name you? Fushy name Red Gyal. And then she said that when she got to Canada, she was called Cute Gyal. And then they call her Pretty Gyal. You know what I mean? You understand? Yeah. And then Remy. Good morning, Remy. Remy Joe is joining us this morning. Persephone is joining us and saying good morning to everybody. And of course, you're locked into 97.1 FM with me, Ali B. So this morning, I've got two other names they used to call me when I was younger, and I will reveal those later. All right. And you could probably ask me why if you want to. It's not a problem. I will try and give you as much information as I can. And we've also got the doc, okay, joining us this morning. All right. As you say, you know, baby fella, grand picnic, but bam, bam, data. Yeah? Okay. Look at data. Yeah, that's right. In my normal tongue, that would be daughter. Yes, it sounds a little better. Okay, so this morning, we're going to house names are part of Caribbean culture and often tell a story about childhood, family, or a memorable event. Even in the military, people are often known by their surnames, for example. It is practical, it builds identity within the unit, and sometimes the surname becomes their nickname for life. Even in professions, they create names too, like nicknames too. So you got police officers, you know, someone can call them Porky. You know, you might know a police officer, they might call him Porky or Piggy. You understand? And a journalist, Nosy. Yeah, sports teams. I don't know. A Brack Knee, Buckle Ankle, something you could call people, you know, different. Construction workers, Brickhead. You know what I mean? I don't know, you can got other names. Fisherman, Netface. You know, Bag of Fish. I don't know. Musicians. Drumsticks, you can work that one out for yourself. You know what I mean? There's all kind of names that you can call. And again, they often earn names based on their work or their personalities. Goofy. Yeah. Or memorable moments. Yeah. You got a goofy personality. Somebody might call you Goofy. You know what I'm saying? You know, it could be a memorable moment. Divorce court. DV, you understand? Or they could call you DC. Oh, how many DJs do you know? Understand?
1: DJ, yeah. DJ, CJ,
0: DJ. There's so many different like nicknames. Some nicknames are affectionate, some are teasing, and some stick for your whole life, for decades, all right? Even after some people retire. So if you might have known a retired cop, you know what I mean? You know? You might, I don't know, what would you call him if he used to be a cop, but you're no longer a cop? Old Piggy? I don't know. So you could call him anything you like. Some nicknames are affectionate, as I said. And whether it's a house name or work name or a term of endearment, these names often become part of who we are. You know? And again, sometimes I hear some names and I'll be like, that's not what your mother called you. That's what I said. Is that what your mother called you? And they're like, yeah, but not unofficially. That's not my, but they call it my government name.
1: That's not right. Government name.
0: Yes, no, I'm a government name. So this morning we're going to have discussions on names. Now, I'm not sure if the phone lines are working at the moment, but the WhatsApp should be up and running. So you can WhatsApp me on 779-4041. Or you can go on the old Facebooky, all right? Just like Cute Gyal, our Pretty Gyal. Yeah, Donna, good morning to you, sweetheart. What was your name? I want to know what your pet names were, all right? I want to know who gave you the name, all right? And also, if you can call in, message, WhatsApp me, 779-4041, or go on the old Facebooky as to what's the funniest house name you've ever heard? What is the funniest name you've ever heard? Like Bingo Baggy or something like that. You understand? What's the funniest one you've heard? And I want to know, some people, do you still use your name? Do you love your name? Is it still being used today? Or do you one of those people that, if somebody called you by your nickname, that you would never answer to it? You understand? One of my sisters, her name is Pilly. Pilly. I don't know why. Pilly. Pilly! I don't know why. I mean, I don't know why. You understand? I don't know why. My mum's name was Pet. That was her name. Now, her name is Christophine Celestine, but they called her Pet. Oh, I guess that was coming from the Petronella, because she was Petronella Potter. But yeah, they called her Pet.
1: You know, it's probably short for Petronella.
0: For Petronella. So some some come from your original name. So I want to know how, and I want to know, do you know some people, right? There are some people that you know, but you don't know their real name. Have you ever known any, has anybody out there ever known anyone for years and only discovered their real name later? Like you went to the hospital with them or they got married. You know what I mean? Like they got something official happened and you got to find out their real name. You know what I mean? Like it's Humperdinck, mm-hmm. you know, Gerald Humperdinck. Like, oh my gosh, your name is Humperdinck? You know, are house names becoming a lost tradition? That's something I'd really like to know. Are people still giving family members pet names, house names? And if not, should we bring them back? Is this something that we should hold on to as part of our traditions? I mean, Doc, let me ask you a question. Why do nicknames stick with us for life? Hello? Is she there?
1: Yes, I'm right here.
0: Oh, did you hear me?
1: You can't hear me?
0: I can't. Oh, okay. I didn't know if you could hear me. I'm asking you, why do nicknames stick with us for life?
1: I mean, I am going to speculate. This isn't my forte, but my speculation is that it, you know, maybe it just becomes a part of the family culture and the family dynamic.
0: Okay.
1: It just becomes the thing that we do, one of the things that we do, and you know, and whatever we are called is, it just stays, just like certain parts of a family's tradition and culture never goes away. I guess the names that are normalized in that family don't go away either.
0: Okay. All right.
1: That would be my guess.
0: I mean, have you ever had a client come in? I mean, like, and their issues or challenges are associated with how they were called or what they were called when they were growing up? Like, the, you know, like house names. I mean, like somebody may have, nobody was called idiot boy. What, idiot?
1: Well, I mean, we don't consider those.
0: Because some people can be cruel.
1: Nicknames.
0: Some people can be real cruel. I mean, I've heard some names being called out, and I've had to look around and wonder who they're calling. Is this a pet, like an animal? Is that the dog that they call? It can't be a human. You know what I mean? I'm just checking. My cousin says, I call her Aunt Pet, you know. This morning we're looking at pet names. We're looking at family names. We're looking at, do you love your house name or hate it? I think Roxy said that she hasn't had one or didn't have one and would never respond to anything outside of Roxanne. You know, so some people may not like them, some people would like them. Can a nickname influence confidence or a personality?
1: Yeah, I would say yes.
0: Okay.
1: Most definitely.
0: Okay.
1: Yeah. Okay. What you are called does indeed influence. it wouldn't influence your personality perhaps necessarily, but it certainly can influence your level of confidence and how you behave.
0: Okay.
1: You know, so, and I guess sometimes we do refer to that as someone's personality, but I avoid describing people's behavior as their personality just randomly, because sometimes your personality isn't really your personality. Your personality is whoever you become to survive your environment.
0: But don't you find sometimes
1: if you grew up in a totally different environment, you might turn out to be an entirely different person? And then would we say that which one is your real personality?
0: True. I mean, don't get me wrong. I do know that what you say is quite right. Some people, they might have a name that they grew up with, but as they've got older, that name is now disassociated with them. But what it does do is identify an individual that may have known you from that period. Does that make sense? So if it's a name that you were called while you were in school, for example, that, you know, the people around you knew and called you, but as you got to college, they no longer call you that, you know, and somebody calls you Sec, yeah, second, then I know automatically will know that that person knows me from, you know, England. You understand that this is somebody's got a has to have known me from this particular period of my life. Otherwise, they wouldn't have called me that. That's what I get from that. You know, that's why I can understand. And some people have said that to me. Yeah, when people call me, depending what they call me, lets me know who they are or how I know them. You understand that in that kind of way. Another question, because again, I don't know why this morning we've got problems with our phone line. So no one can call me up, but you can WhatsApp me on 779-4041, or you can go on the old Facebookie and join in. All right. Thank

0: you, Vicky May, for joining in this morning. I'm going to stop calling you Red Gal. Thank you for joining in with us this morning. I want to know. I did give them that number, Trevor, but you need to. Yeah, but I can't because you've got the phone. Oh, you put it right now. That comes up behind me and puts it behind me. But yes, you can call me on 779-4041. Okay. Whoops, let me just get that off the screen. You can call me for 779. So Fishhead, call on 779-4041. All right. Sadly this 462-1100 is just temporarily not working at the moment. So give us a call on 779-4041. As I said, Trevor's just literally come up behind me and said we can actually use that. And I've got the button now that we can actually hear that call as well. So give us a call. Whether you have a pet name, I find a lot of people in Antigua have pet names as well. Why do families, workplaces and friend groups naturally create these names? Why do you think that is? Why do we move away from our government names and give people pet names, nicknames?
1: I think pet names are usually a form of endearment. So they're kind of supposed to be a representation of the quality and the closeness of the relationship.
0: Mm-hmm, mm-hmm.
1: And so I think, we've just kind of normalized that. I think also some people view it as a form of intimacy, like, everybody else might call your partner by their government name, but you call your partner honey or babe. It's a term of endearment, So I think pet names are traditionally viewed as a form of endearment in a relationship or in a family unit. It's supposed to represent the quality or the closeness or the level of intimacy in a relationship. This is what I, again, just my opinion.
0: No, it's all opinions today. I mean, unless someone's coming up with like Fishhead, because I want to know why he's named Fishhead. That's what I want to know. I want to know how he got his name. I want to know how Fishhead became Fishhead, because or even Ben Thumb. You understand? Even Ben Thumb, because I don't know how he can, unless his thumb really did bend. Again, you see, this is what nicknames do for me. They make me ask questions. They make me delve into people's lives. Like, why are you called Ben Thumb? But again, I was called, as I said, Second. My grandmother used to call me Second. And I just, I just loved when she called me that, because she was first and I was second. So I knew whatever was coming her way was coming mine. Yeah, understand? Anything was in her hand was being passed down to me. And that's it. So she had a piece of cake, I was getting a piece. If she had a dress, I was getting a matching one. It was all, that was it. We were literally, I felt like her child twin at many a time, even in the dresses. Oh my goodness. My granny had me looking like her many a time. No, for real. She'd get a dress made for her, for church. Yeah. Can you imagine? Long sleeves.
1: You would get one as well.
0: Exactly the same. Looking like a twin, Oh gosh, yeah, for real. So Elma Potter, we just called her Mammy. That was my name, Mammy. Yeah, me, Mammy, which was different in England because everybody called them Grandma or Nan, but she was Mammy. So yeah, that was what I call. So I'm waiting for Fishhead to call in, or anyone to call in on 779-4041. Trying to, we've had a lot of, Dwight's joining us this morning. Good morning, Dwight. What's your nickname? I'd love to hear from you. He says, yeah, Ali B, yeah, why he named Fishhead. I want to know too. I want to know how our man got named Fishhead. Yeah. Vicky May, no, Marva says, Is that an inquiring, Marva? I want to know. Oh, he says bloody or Buddha. or Bloody Mary. Oh my gosh, they really played with your name, Dwight, didn't they? Okay, this is Mr. Bloodman. So they called him Buddha, Bloody, or Bloody Mary. I guess because that, well, the Bloody Mary, is that with or without vodka? I'm just saying. But yeah, he was a Bloody Mary. 7794041, get in on the conversation this morning. Or Bobba. Oh, I like that one, Bobba. Well, they stuck with the B's with you. At least they were alliterative. Yeah? Buddha, Bloody, Bloody Mary, and Bobba. All right? So, yeah. As in Forrest Gump, Bobba. Oh, I know the Shrimp Man. The Shrimp Man. Is that the Shrimp Man out of Forrest Gump? Bobba. Okay. Okay. Okay. That's interesting. Anybody else been named after a movie character? Okay. Bobba as in the Shrimp Man in Forrest Gump. So this morning, give us a call, 779-4041. Or you can WhatsApp that number as well. Or join us on the old Facebooky. I don't know where Fishhead is because he said he was looking forward to this show this morning. He was like, yeah, I can't wait for the doc. And I'm like, yeah, baby fella, grand picnic, I'll join us in the morning. But I thought you were Bam Bam's grand picnic, but you're not your Bam Bam's picnic. So yeah, but we want your name. We want your name.
1: What I was called?
0: Mm-hmm.
1: Well, my grandmother, baby fella, mm-hmm. used to call me Titty.
0: Titty?
1: Not Titty, Titty.
0: Who?
1: Titty.
0: Pitty.
1: P-T-T-E-T-E.
0: Oh, Pepe.
1: But she did not pronounce it T-T.
0: Oh,
1: she
0: Pepe.
1: Pronounced it Titty.
0: Are we talking P-E-P-E?
1: No, T as in Therese, T.
0: Oh, Titi, Tete.
1: Yes.
0: Okay, okay, not Titi.
1: Yeah, she used to call me Titi. And
0: Tete,
1: my aunts and uncles around Homburg would also refer to me as Titi. I was also called Terry by people in the village.
0: Okay.
1: Growing up, everybody called me Terry in the village, but my grandmother and inside of my house, people would refer to me as Titty. As a matter of fact, to this day, whenever I see and speak to my father's sisters, well, one sister specifically, who still to this day, she never calls me Therese. She still, whenever she sees me, she calls me Titty.
0: Okay.
1: Up to now.
0: That's nice.
1: And yeah, but in the village, I was called Terry, short for Therese. Everybody, I don't even know if anybody in the village really knew my full name, except maybe people who were really close to me. But in the village, I was in Bethesda, you know, not just in the area of Bethesda, which we call Homburg, but throughout the entire village, I was Terry. And I guess at school, I would be Therese, and at church, I would be Therese. But like on the road walking, everybody would call me Terry.
0: Okay.
1: And at home in the house, my grandmother would refer to me as Titty.
0: Titty. Cool.
1: Yeah.
0: So we got Bobba, Titty, Ali. Okay, so my brother used to call me Ali Cat.
1: Ali Cat.
0: Ali Cat. Yeah. Ali Cat. Okay, so we used to watch this cartoon. Oh my gosh, what was it? Tomcat. Yeah. Top Cat. Top Cat. Did you watch cartoons? Were you a cartoon child? Like, watch, you know?
1: Somewhat.
0: Okay, there was a cartoon about cats, and there was all these cats, and the cats were teething, and they do all kinds of things, yeah? Sometimes, if you really analyze cartoons, you'd realize how dangerous or influencing they could actually have been, they were. So, yeah, there was a cartoon called Top Cat, and in Top Cat, I used to like watching that, and then he called me Alley Cat, you know, and then it stuck, kind of thing. Ali Cat, Ali, that kind of stuff. You know, just from the name, I guess. But yeah, Ali Cat.
1: Mm-hmm.
0: But my grandmother called me Second. Without a doubt, that was it. She called me Second. But a couple of the other names that I was called, I'm going to come out with now. Suckfinger. There was no determination of farm for little whatever. I just sucked everyone. Every, doesn't matter which one.
2: Really?
0: It didn't matter. My little, my thumb, my four. Yeah. The only two ones I didn't were the two middle ones. I don't know how you can get two in your mouth because there's some people got the two in the middle, you know. I don't know how they
2: I
0: did
2: that.
0: I used
2: to suck my thumb.
0: So, yeah, but we got Ben Thumb, which is Fishhead's next name, Ben Thumb. They used to call me Suck Finger. You know what I mean?

0: from anywhere, because that's how people are. Oh, you're Jamaican, you're African, you know, you know, pretty much only the large part or highly populated the black populated country, that's where they would say you were from. So telling anyone I'm from Antigua, where, you know, it's absolutely like foreign. So when I would get called this, I'd never really knew what it meant. And it's, I think I got more understanding when I came to Antigua. But it's too late for me to deal with the situation after being called it when I was a child. You know what I mean? The trauma. Memelipi.
1: Oh, Memelipi. Yeah, I know what Memelipi means. Well, you're too nosy.
0: Okay. Well, you see, I didn't know that as a child. I wasn't really sure. You know, Memelipi. Hey, you remember Lippy? Memelipi. And I used to answer to it. I don't know why. You understand? I don't know why. It's not my fault that I could find information out and people would just sit there and ignore me, so I could just sit there and listen to everything that was going on. Do you know what I mean? Randy, good morning, says some people are named after famous or well-known public figures, like a famous cricketer or politician, because they may have characteristics of that person or because they imitate that person. I like the way you're thinking, Randy. What was your nickname, Randy? Ooh, Randy Andy. Ooh, no, I'm playing. What was your nickname, Randy? Randy J. Edwards. What was your name? What did they call you? So those were some of my nicknames. And of course, there were names that I probably can't repeat on air. Like, you know. Yeah. I probably got them when they were angry, when I'd done something, you know. And are Antiguan parents the same? Like, you know, when you're in trouble, they call you out by your government name? Like your whole government name, then like yeah,
1: yeah. I think
0: you understand.
1: Yeah,
0: you
1: know, I think that's something my mom used to do. Yeah, she would call you by your full name when you're in trouble. Yeah.
0: Right. So Dwight, hold on. Blood says. I don't know which one to go. Bobba. Okay, I'm going to call you Bobba. Bobba says, Memelipi, you used to dip in everybody's business. Lol. Yeah, because I think I've always been geared to be, you know, in legal field, lawyer, teaching field, teacher, or even journalistic field, of which I have done all professions, except for the lawyer part. I'd studied law. But you understand, yeah, I guess that's where it kind of probably did come from. Or at least you know you're going to get the truth from me. Hmm? No playing about. Yep, you're getting the truth from me. Give us a call, 779-4041. Let us know what you were called and what you've been labelled or named. Yusuf says, good morning all. The alley cat was the most dangerous and ghetto cat. Very teeth. Yes. I wasn't no teeth, though. Oh, let's not get it twisted, Eustace. Oh, no, Bridging. I was no teeth. I mean, get me, a certain part of my life, I was kind of wilding out there. Yeah. Oh, yes. I was one of them girls, right, that I'd go out and don't want to go home. And so my mum would have to, where is she? Alison, it's your mum. I'm not here. And I'm making up all kind of excuse as to why I didn't come home or whatever. Honest to gosh, I was really bad. Sec was also a name of endearment that an older person, family or not, would refer to you as. For instance, if they send you to the shop to buy something, when you return, they might say, thanks, Sec. Or mostly for boys, they would say, Bo. Okay. Yeah, my grandma called me Sec. I definitely loved being called Sec, most definitely. But Alley Cat, yeah. That was my brother, my younger brother, definitely. He used to call me. I called him Treebor.
1: You called him what?
0: Treebor. Okay, Treebor is a brand of confectionery in England, yeah? They do sweeties. But Treebor was also my brother's name spelt backwards. His name was Robert, and I called him Treebor. I just did it to annoy him. I honestly did it to annoy him, but it stuck. No, I know what? Eustace. I know you saying that I wasn't. I know. I'm just saying that's what I was called, Alley Cat. You know what I mean? But no, yeah. So, yeah, I called it just to annoy him. Treeball, you know. Yeah. I was that annoying older sister. He was my younger brother. He used to get on my nerves. I was, yeah, Treeball. But it stuck. I would still call him Treeball. Because it's Robert spelled backwards, that's all it is. But it's a confectionery, it's a sweet place as well. Yeah. Call in. Oh, you can't,

0: Yes, you can. Call in 779-4041. Give us a shout. Oh, I'm getting some messages. We got some messages. Grand rising to my queens, Ali. Great show. My godmother called me Joy Blue. Others call me Blue because I always have a piece of cloth as my comfort. Thank you for that, Blue. I like that. That's actually quite nice, Blue. So I'm writing down these Nick's names. All right. So thank you for that, Blue, for joining us. 4254 contacted us and said, so grand rising to you. And thank you, Sweetie Pie, for joining in the discussion and the conversation. All right, so she says good morning to both of us, but that was her, she was Blue. Her name was Blue. Oh, her godmother used to call her Blue. So yeah, give us a shout. 462-1100. What were you called? I keep saying the old number. 779-4041. You can WhatsApp or you can call that number as well. All right. So thank you, darling, for joining in. Blue. All right. Again, sometimes we do mental health, and we do mental health every week, but we thought this would be a nice change to just really think about things differently. Because, yes, we've had some... I mean, I know you've been keeping up with the news, right, Queen?
1: Kind of. I'm not sure if there's something new that I have not yet heard about. Sometimes I keep up and sometimes I don't. It depends. Sometimes I have to take a little break from the news.
0: Okay. And rightly so. And rightly so. Yeah. Because obviously, Memelipi over here has been looking and delving, trying to get as much information as possible. And I want to send a shout out to and True Crimes Antigua. Been following a lot of their posts. They seem to be well up to date lately. Not lately, but well up to date on information. And it's allegedly, the autopsy report has surfaced in some way, shape or form, and they have a reliable source that alleges certain information in regards to a situation that happened at Devil's Bridge. Suffice to say, I'm glad that people have been asking questions needed to be asked, and it seems from those reports, allegedly, that how it was presented was not the way it seems that it has actually transpired, and allegedly it has moved into a alleged homicide situation.
1: I think I saw that that post with the young lady at that
0: beautiful
1: was found at Devil's Bridge. I did see that.
0: So there's been some update, not official. Nothing has come from the Royal Police Force of Antigua and Barbuda in regards to this information, but yes. Yes, so those, some of the things have been, you know, some harrowing things have been going on, Dark, you know. A poor young woman lost her son, 7 months old, you know, so she's facing a harrowing journey as we speak. Not only is there an investigation going on, you know, but the loss of a child at any age is, you know, a loss that sends people on a journey.
1: What happened to her?
0: Her son, allegedly her son was sick, and she allegedly took her son to the Celeste Bird Medical Center several times over a weekend period, literally like from the Thursday, Friday, right through to the Monday, Tuesday, all being told throughout that time that he just has a cold. It's just a cold. It's a flu. She's got the flu. She was given prescription, of which she filled, and gave the recommended dosage of this medication. Allegedly, she continued that, but she saw that her son was not responding how she felt he should be responding, and then proceeded to take said son to the hospital, of which he was then again told to go home and it will pass. He had a fever, etc., etc. She decided, you know what, let me go and pay $150, and she went and got a private report, and the report put up urgent. She then rushed back to the hospital, and sadly, after a period of time, I can't recall the period of time, he was then taken into ICU. Once taken into ICU, things definitely transgressed from there and did not go in the right direction. And so sadly, this lady, this mother, and her, of, and it was her only son, her first son. She's got other children, but this was her only son. You know, that he's no longer with us. And so there's an investigation going on at the moment into the alleged treatment of said mother and child up until his demise. It's just so sad. It, honestly, it is just so sad. Some of the things, and we're still reeling from the shock of the Mr. Gomes as well. May his soul rest in peace. And you know, it just that's why it's just sometimes when looking at our mental health, we wanna, you know, take a look from a different direction. And this morning, I just thought that we'd have a little bit more of a change. And I know Eustace, I know you never said I was an alley cat. Kia says good morning.
1: Yeah, it's a conversation.
0: Yeah. I'm not sure who
1: can
0: Kia...
1: Can I tell you that story, the story about the mom with the baby is so uncanny for me. Because there are so many parallels. There are so many parallels that I am drawing between an experience I had at Halberton Hospital about 18 years ago, literally. I mean, when you said that she repeatedly went to the hospital and was being sent home repeatedly, you know, I had something like that happen to me. This was back in 2008.
0: Okay.
1: So literally 18 years ago, I was still living in Antigua at the time. And I was pregnant with what would have been my first child. And I was having pains. And it was too early for me to be having pain. It was far too early for me to be going into labor. And, but I didn't know it was labor pain because I had I'd never been in labor. So I wasn't sure what it was. And I called up a friend who was a nurse and she asked me to describe the pain to her. And she told me the pain you are describing, those are contractions. Wow. And you need to go to the hospital. And so my partner at the time took me to the hospital and we waited a while. A doctor saw me, told me nothing was wrong with me and sent me home. We drove back home and maybe 2 or 3 hours later, the pain had intensified to the point where I was literally screaming. And my partner put me back in the car and drove me back to the hospital. And we didn't live near to the hospital, by the way. We were driving from country to town.
0: Wow.
1: Back then. And I made a second trip to the hospital and I saw the same doctor, and that same doctor was very annoyed with me because I was clearly bothering him. And it was the middle of the night also. Like the first trip was like maybe midnight, and then the second trip was like maybe 3 o'clock in the morning, 4 o'clock in the morning or something. So it was in the middle of the night that we were doing this, driving back and forth from country to Halberton. And they just kept sending me back home every time. And then the third time, well, he took me back to the hospital again a third time because it just kept getting worse and worse. And by the time we got there the third time, the doctor who had been there throughout the night, who had been sending me home repeatedly, apparently his shift had ended and he had gone home, and there was another doctor. And this doctor admitted me. But by the time she admitted me, it was too late for them to save the child. I ended up, they couldn't stop the labor. I ended up giving birth to a very premature baby who died.
0: Queen.
1: Yeah, that literally happened to me.
0: And
1: this was in August. It was Carnival weekend, August of 2008. I will never forget, obviously. You're not going to forget something like that.
0: Wow. Tete.
1: So when you said that she kept going and they kept sending her home, and she went back and they sent her home, that was exactly what I was doing for hours throughout the night.
0: And what you're describing, she also described as if she was being annoying to the person, you know, like that she was disturbing. They didn't want to take the time with her child, with her little boy, it seemed, allegedly.
1: Yeah, that's exactly what happened to me every time I went. Or from the time the doctor saw me and he realized it was me again, he would literally just like roll his eyes. It's just like, it's like I was bothering him, or we were bothering him.
0: And she does mention that in her video, you know. And it was heartbreaking to watch her live. It was heartbreaking. But she was told initially it was flu, but towards the end she was told it was meningitis. And if the doctor had just taken the time to listen to her,
1: to let her explain
0: instead of just offering the alleged paracetamol and ibuprofen. And she said that at one point it felt like the baby couldn't take any more of the medication because it wasn't the medication, you know. And it's like, oh my gosh. We're getting a call from Blue says, Ali, that too is touching me. I lost my only son, my only child, in 2004, and it was the same thing. They told me meningitis. He never sick, he was just crying. It's so sad for me all over again. Love you guys. We love you too, Blue, and to anyone that's lost a child, had to suffer the loss of a child at any stage. Our condolences. Queen, oh my gosh.
1: Yeah.
0: Kevin says, sorry, Doc. Kevin's saying sorry. And in regards to the mother, he said, I would have just took my child to a private doctor. Sorry for your loss, young lady. And in the end, she did. And in the end, it was only because of what the private doctor gave her, while the hospital actually took attention. Good morning to you, Lady Hazelin. She says, good morning to you, Queen, my children, relatives, neighbors, friends, all the ardent listeners like Mama Cole and Rasai and the beautiful Doc. So thank you, Doc. As Eustace says, no place in the world has more nicknames than the Grays Green community. I can only imagine. And Kia says, good morning to Sly J. Kia, I didn't know Sly J came back. Is he here? I didn't realize he was back. She goes, good morning to Sly J and Dr. T and everyone else who's online. It's coming from the Virgin Islands, St. Thomas VI, Charlotte Amalie. I don't know where he is, babe.
1: Sly J,
0: yeah. Have you ever spoken to Sly J? I don't believe
1: me.
0: Yeah, you.
1: Interestingly, Sly J and my father, Bam Bam, were very close friends.
0: Right, we have a caller on the line. Hello, good morning, caller.
2: Good morning, Alibi.
0: Good morning. Who's this? Ain't Fishhead. Oh, this is Pay Attention. Hey, good morning.
2: Pay Attention, Ginger.
0: Hey, Ginger. Okay, so this is a man. I don't know his name. I only know him as Pay Attention or Ginger. All right. Are you going to share with us why you got your names?
2: Yes, Princess.
0: Okay, go ahead.
2: In a drama class at school. Back in the day, we used to have pets at the end of the term, let's say Christmas coming on. And so we put on a drama class. There was a teacher by the name of Irving De Freitas. And I must tell you, that was 70 years ago, because I'm 75.
0: Wow.
2: I was five at the time.
0: Okay.
2: Here it is. I believe when I went across this stage, the laughter was so humongous that the teacher asked me to do it again. I said, teacher, do that again. They're laughing at me. She said, no, they love you. And so I went across the stage, and from that day, they don't call me Ginger. Now, Pay Attention come from New York, because the federal and state work together. So I was paying attention to how the federal and state work together, and wish Antigua and Barbuda politicians can work together. So when I came back to Antigua in 92, I started using the phrase, pay attention, people. People pay attention to what is going on. And up to this day, they're still not paying attention to what's truly going on, because we have some serious criminal activity that is going on in this country. especially human trafficking coming through from the family court. And I have evidence to show you, to show witness anyone interested. I've sent videos to many people. But what I'm going to do, since they're not speaking out, I'm going to put their name on the list. You remember that list that Apsy sing the song, where all them kill the Antiman and Paris Hill? I'm going to put all of them name on the list, and I'm going to be picking in the court, and everyone can see who they are and the pictures of what the evidence that the court refused to bring forward. Imagine I have my granddaughter raising for the last 5 years. And they come every time, which is her mother, take her down to Grace Farm, Green Bay, beat her, taught her. She was sexually assaulted. I have videos of she digging in her vagina at the month.
0: Okay. Pay attention.
2: Social service covered up.
0: Pay attention. Pay attention. Pay attention. Pay attention, sweetheart. This probably is not the right forum today for such a discussion. And don't get me wrong, there definitely needs to be a discussion had on the situation, especially when it comes to especially when it comes to the abuse of children in here in Antigua and Barbuda. Okay, let's again. There are some accusations. Some accusations. Yeah. Okay. All right. Pay attention. There's some accusations that are being. There are some accusations that you're making there, King. And again, these are things that need to. These are things.
2: Over Sunshine Girls Home, Boys Training School, Rehab Center, Youth Invention, Youth Intervention, Youth Skills, Child Social Service. I mean, what is going on here? 6 agents in America, say agents, you're not thinking to say.
0: Okay. And pay attention. Pay attention. Ginger, pay attention. Again, you know, I would love to be able to hear your. Allegations and the things that you are sharing this morning, and I'm sure there are appropriate institutions that can, you know, take this information that you're giving, because again, nobody.
2: Program, pick it in, because the world must know what is going on here in Antigua and Barbuda,
0: and again, for my granddaughter that they took from me,
2: 10 months. Hostage because she's speaking out now. She's 5 and a half, going on 6.
0: And again, pay attention. Pay attention. There are. Okay. I'm good. Sorry. He's not paying attention right now. I do apologize, and I'm sorry that I've had to cut you off there. Pay attention. I do apologize. I don't want to have to cut anyone off, but I just felt like some of the comments that are being made, the allegations being made, have to be substantiated and placed in the appropriate place, i.e. the appropriate institution, either the Urban and Social Transformation and Social Services, the Antigua and Barbuda Police Force, and any other agency. So I do apologize, pay attention, for having to like draw breaks on that discussion before anyone, including himself, is ended up in kind of any liable situation there. So I do apologize to pay attention and to anyone in that with that situation. Oh gosh, he's calling me back. Hello, Moto. I'm gonna have to decline on this time. On that, I'm gonna have to decline. I'm getting a message in from Blue. She says, "I am Joy Ann, aka Joy Blue. It have me crying, but I will be good. Thanks, sweetheart. You're not alone, okay? You're not alone, all right? It's harrowing. It's harrowing to lose a child, as I said, at any stage, at any age. And again, our condolences go out to you, Doc, to you, Joy Blue, and to anyone. And Glenville Rad says, condolences to all who lost loved ones in such tragic, avoidable ways because of the professionals who should have known better. Thank you for that, Glenville. Kevin wants to know what the topic is this morning. Now, we were talking about nicknames, Kevin, pet names, house names, the origins of people's pet names like Tete and Second and Fishhead and Joy Blue and Bubba and Cute Gyal or Pretty Gyal or Red Gyal. Some people, again, pay attention, or Ginger. So a few people have actually shared their names with us. I do believe as well, Fishhead popped up. He says, how are you, Doc and Sec? We are well, we are alive. And I'm not sure if we're changing direction with our discussion this morning. And again, that's what mental health does. You know, we do not have to stick in one place. We mentioned earlier about a young woman here in Antigua and Barbuda where an investigation is currently going on or being held in regards to the loss of her child, the death of her son. He was 7 months old. And so that's one of the things we talked about. We also looked at the situation rising from the death of the young woman at Devil's Bridge. And again, I'm so glad that questions were being asked. I'm glad that I asked questions in regards to how people got where they were, why people were so, you know, especially now that the video that went round that was viral on social media, that clearly was false. And that definitely should be going into evidence. I pray that that woman is, and that girl is in police custody right now, and anybody else, because people had to get up to that spot and people had to leave that spot. You understand? So those are some of the things, and I'm sure there are far more questions to be asked on that situation. And again, where people seem strong, where people seem that they've got it all, they're handling what they've got going on and they seem fine, as the psychologist earlier in the news report, check on your strong friends, check on your strong people, your strong family members. They may not be as strong as you think. And that's in regards to, again, people's perceptions of how people see people, how you see people's lives when you're just looking in is completely different. And I said the other day, I said, it's all well and good. You know, we say to people, find out, you know, talk to somebody that you trust. Isn't that what people say, Doc? You know, when you're going through something, talk to someone you can trust.
1: Mm-hmm.
0: And then sometimes, and you have said about being an effective listener.
1: Being an active listener.
0: An active listener. And,
1: active and non-judgmental.
0: Mm-hmm. And sometimes what I find people find is that when you go to people or you go and talk to someone that you trust, and you say what's going on, or what you explain to them what's going on, you know, they're like, oh, that can't be so. That can't happen. That's not, you know what I mean? It's like you're telling them, mm-hmm. and they're still not mm-hmm. believing what you're saying. They're not listening to what you're saying. They're not acknowledging the things that are your challenges or what you're going through. And sometimes it makes you feel that what's the point in saying anything to anyone? Because they're not actually listening, or they're dismissing, very dismissive of what's going on with an individual, so that is something, you know, that could be a discussion or a topic this morning that we're talking about. Bubba says, true, you hardly know anyone's real name in Grace Farm and Green Bay until in class or some official business, lol. So there seems to be an area that is predominantly known for its pet names, its aliases, its AKAs when it comes to individuals. Vicky May says, people on the show, ZDK, careful what you come out with, okay? What's that about, Glenn, Vicky May? What's that about, sweetheart? People on the show, are you referring to the caller? Are you referring to the caller, Vicky May, in regards to pay attention? Is that who you're referring to? Let me know. Is it something that I've said? It could be something that I've said. I don't know. So please, she says, people on the show, ZDK, careful what you come out with, okay? So I'm not sure who that's in referring to. Kevin says, human trafficking. Antigua is such a lawless place. And Vicky May says, oh, Lord, not today. So it's pretty much open. I've got a phone in front of me that I can take calls. Joy Blue, I want to thank you for your call, your message this morning. I do pray that your journey, because again, the road, the journey of grief, doesn't have a time limit, does it? Does it, Doc?
1: No, it doesn't. In my experience, I don't know that grief has an expiry date necessarily.
0: Mm.
1: I think there is a period of acute grief where you are really feeling it intensely, mm-hmm. usually right after the event would have occurred, you know, and the pain is acute in that period of time for obvious reasons because it's still fresh. But with time, mm-hmm. The pain subsides and you start feeling better and you get back into your normal life. But I don't think that the fact that the pain has subsided means that you necessarily stop grieving the person.
0: Mm-hmm.
1: You're just not acutely grieving them anymore. But years can go by and something reminds you of that person and it might, you know, cause tears to come to your eyes, but you will also sometimes maybe remember them and smile about a joke that y'all used to crack together. You know what I mean?
0: I get you.
1: So you're no longer in acute grief, but are you ever going to really never grieve that person? Probably not. You will probably always grieve them. You will always miss them, you know? That's how I feel about grief. That has been my experience, really.
0: But there's some grief. I mean, don't get me wrong, as you say, everybody experiences it differently, but there are some griefs that, like, for example, this young woman, this, you know, this mom, he was only 7 months. She didn't even get to see him walk or hear him talk or have those kind of memories. She didn't get to celebrate his first birthday. Neither did his siblings, you know.
1: Well, her memories of him will be of his first 7 months of life. I mean, what can I say?
0: I'm just saying some memories may be more painful.
1: You can also grieve people you that you haven't met.
0: Yep, and what you've never had.
1: As in mothers who lost preterm babies or had stillborn babies, you know, like I did, or the baby dying shortly after birth, mm-hmm. or just anything like that. What memories do you really have? None. But does it mean you won't grieve? You're definitely going to grieve.
0: Mm.
1: Grieving what you were robbed of. You're mm-hmm. grieving what you never had. You're grieving all the plans that you had for that child. You're grieving the life you thought you would have had with that child. You're grieving all the things that that child could possibly have become.
0: Represented and presented, yeah.
1: Yeah. So, you know, so grief is grief. Whether the person is here 7 months or 7 years or 70 years or not at all, any loss is going to trigger grief.
0: Fishhead says it's trying to call us. The number to call is 779-4041, Fishhead. 779-4041. You can call that number and you can also WhatsApp that number as well. All right, we are having difficulty with our iNet line, so please give us a call on 779-4041. Then you'll hear a something moto or whatever it is, and then I'll answer it. Oh, there we go.
3: Hello moto.
0: Okay, hello, good morning.
2: Good morning, sir.
0: Fishhead.
2: Good morning, Doc. What's up?
0: Oh,
1: good morning. I'm good.
0: She's Tete.
2: Perfect.
0: Tete. Not Titty. Tete. Or even Terry.
1: My grandmother used to sit me on her lap when I was very young. She used to sit me on her lap when I was a toddler and bounce me up and down, and she would sing a song that she had made up. Tit, tit, tit, tit, tit, tit, tit, tit, tit,
2: But then the kind of wedding keep you in a jovial mood. You're not cry.
1: Right.
0: Well, Kevin says he had like 7 nicknames. He said the first one he hated, but what could he do? I'd love to know what that first one was, but I'd like to know what were some of the others of the nicknames that he got.
2: Me can tell you one I mean, I like.
0: What was that?
2: When me grew up, when I just punch out and come 6'2". Me kind of chubby, you know, and they just call me Toady.
0: Toady? Oh, wicked set of people. Toady. I'm writing that down. All right. I like Fishhead. I need to know, how did you get called Fishhead, though? How did you get called Fishhead?
2: But that's not Fishhead. Remember me telling
0: you? Oh, you did love... Okay, he did love Fishhead. Yeah, that Dwight... Bloodman. Bloody. He liked Fishhead. So there you go. That was why he called Fishhead. That's a, you know. I didn't ever think it was because you had a head the shape, the size of a fish or whatever. I did not think that. It was because you like Fishhead. See that, Bloodman? Bloody. Or Bobba. All right. Now, Bobba's one of your boys. Antigua Defence Force. Yeah. Bloodman. Yeah. Bloodman. I don't know if you recall Bloodman, but yeah. But they called him Buddha, Bloody Mary, and Bobba. All right. Now, Yvonne George is joining us, and she says her dad used to call her Blackie. I was the blackest of his 9 children. Whenever he calls me Blackie, I felt loved. Because you know that you're special, right? Yeah, you knew that you were special. Look at that, Yvonne. Yvonne, thank you for that, and thank you for sharing. Kevin, Glenville says, good stuff, Fishhead. All right. Glenville, what was yours? And I want to hear Kevin. Kevin, I want to hear some of your nicknames as well. Now, he says, you're making it worse, Ali B. The dog is TT. No, TT, not TT. No, I'm just trying to sell Fishhead, then you can't call her that. Like, no, she's not part of a top half of a body. No, it's Tete. Like, I've got to put I'm trying to put a little French accent on it.
2: Tete.
1: But, no, she used to say Tete.
0: Tete, not Tete, no. Tete. I'm trying to put like a, like a French. Yeah.
2: Tete.
0: Tete, you know, tete, okay. You know, like a little, But they used to call her Terry as well, you know what I mean? And then Bloodman or Bobba says, good one, reference Fishhead. He said, that's a good one. He likes that one, yeah, because you did love Fishhead, you know what I mean?
2: Yeah.
0: You know, I used to wonder how my grandmother used to like fisheye, you understand? Fish eye. She'd eat the head, the eye, the tongue, the teeth. There was nothing coming out left over from that fish. Kevin says, I was called Natty, Sheppy, Bodyguard, and but the one he hated was Egghead. Fishhead, behave yourself. We got Egghead, Fishhead. We have a lot of heads here. There's a lot of heads going on here. You understand? What are you saying, Blackie? You hear that? Fishhead, egghead. Oh, my gosh. I knew there was some. I know, Doc. Listen, Doc. I know, right? I know that there are some names that give children trauma. I know. I get it. Right? But, Doc, come on. Yeah?
2: There's a name that the name that is registered.
0: Mm-hmm.
2: In the courthouse, some people don't love their name. They're rather them the alias.
0: Exactly. There's a whole ton of people that don't like their government name.
2: Yeah, yeah.
0: I mean, really don't like their government name and truly do not want anybody to know their government name. You understand? You know? So, yeah. I mean, don't get me wrong. I know. Okay, so some names that I heard of in Antigua. Tall Boy. Blacker. Tall boy,
2: that's the one I think the best mechanic.
0: Okay. Tall boy. Okay. Short boss. Tall boss. I don't know if they're related. Bigfoot.
2: Bigfoot. Bigfoot.
0: Yeah. Patches.
2: Yes.
0: Ratty,
2: yes.
0: Duckfoot.
2: Yes.
0: Tatty eye.
2: Duckfoot, that one, you know, that's called Duckfoot.
0: Doctor,
2: when your foot go out and then you knock.
0: Okay, look, knock knee. Oh, yeah, man. Yeah. Cat eye or pussy eye?
2: Yeah, cat eyes. Yeah.
0: Coco? Belly? Tampa? Tampa?
2: Yeah.
0: Reds?
2: Yeah.
0: Chicken?
2: Yes.
0: Tiny?
2: Look, sugar.
0: Sugar?
2: Yeah.
0: Dance back?
2: Yes.
0: Yeah.
2: Dance back.
0: Dance back
2: never really be a name that nobody really loved. But,
0: no, but you did get the bat. You did get it. Yeah. Doctor. Yeah. This is someone that has no degree. Doctor.
2: Yeah.
0: Right.
2: Yeah,
0: and doctor. Professor. This might be somebody who never finished school.
2: Yeah.
0: You know what I mean?
2: A man that lived by country pan.
0: Okay.
2: Then I said professor.
0: Okay. And then you got Tiny.
2: He actually live in which part? The car park, you know. You may move against.
0: Oh, okay. So he was on the other side of the road.
2: Right by the pan behind the stage for country pan.
0: Okay.
2: For jump pan.
0: Okay. And then you got Tiny, who was probably the biggest person in the village.
2: Yeah.
0: I mean, now Glenville says, yeah, I remember Kevin's name, Egghead, and Sheppy went to Green Bay school with him. Oh, Glenville. Glenville, you're in a nice now. All right, you're in a nice now. But me don't write down Egghead. Alright, okay. Because also, in England, Egghead also would be linked to somebody that was seen as bright, you know?
2: Right.
0: Somebody
2: right.
0: that was seen as clever, you know what I mean? Spliff, yeah, Spliff.
2: Spliff.
0: You know what I mean?
2: Me take a couple of names, Straight.
0: Mm-hmm.
2: Straight come from, but father come from Daddy Gold, remember? Daddy Gold, Doc, Mom, Doc.
1: Yeah, Charlie. Yeah, I remember Daddy Gold used to live right behind us in Christian Hill.
2: Yes. Daddy Gold had ton of picnic.
0: Oh.
2: Yeah.
0: They never call him Trailer. Trailer Lord.
2: No,
0: oh, no.
1: I can tell you, Daddy Gold have a daughter that was named after me.
0: After you?
1: After me.
0: What did they call her? Terry? Therese?
1: Or they call her. No, they name her Teresa.
0: Teresa. Oh.
1: Yeah.
2: Okay.
1: No, I'm serious. He had a girlfriend who used to live with him.
0: Mm.
1: And they were living right behind our house. And she was pregnant with that little girl.
2: Mm.
1: And when she went into labor, she was home alone.
2: Mm.
0: And you were there.
1: And I happened to be home, and she called out, she screamed out, and I ran to the house.
0: How old are you?
1: And she had that baby right inside the house, and I was there.
0: How old were you?
1: And she named the baby after me.
0: How old were you then?
1: I was a teenager.
0: Okay.
1: I'm gonna say 15, 16-ish, like that. I don't know, but she went into labor in the house there, and nobody was home. I don't know where Charlie was. Maybe he was at work.
2: Oh, Charlie. Remember Charlie?
1: He was probably at work, but all I know is the baby came out right there in the house. Right there in the house, and I, so I was the one who kind of, assisted her.
0: Okay, and so you got the honor of a child being named after you.
2: Yeah,
1: and she named the baby Teresa.
0: That's nice. Yeah, man. Yeah. But no, again, names and nicknames and, you know, across Antigua and Barbuda. And I know it's not just Antigua and Barbuda, but I've solely like been getting names, and I've written down a couple more. So I got Brownie, Whitey, Barlet, Four Eyes, Big Head, Small Head. Long neck, long fierce, pretty boy, pretty gal, chubby, toothpick,
2: chubby,
0: one yai,
2: chubby,
0: one yai, scar fierce,
2: me a brother named Booty,
0: slimmers, you know what I mean, butters,
2: me have a cousin named Slim too.
0: You do listen, as I said, I've been trying to make sure that I get, and then you got things that are based on personality like Trouble, Sweetie, Boss, General, Captain, Preacher, Governor,
2: Daddy Chief,
0: look at that. Smiley, Quiet Man, Happy Feet.
2: Smiley.
0: You know what I mean? You got Fire.
2: Color.
0: Huh?
3: a boy from Liberta, one named Skullhead.
0: Skullhead? Okay. Speedy, yeah. Turbo, Hardhead, Fishhead, Peenyhead, and Softy. You understand? Yeah. Hey, listen.
1: I have one that... No.
0: Go on. You have one what?
1: I have another one they used to call my father, in addition to him being called Bam Bam. He had another nickname. Mm. They also used to call him Kundaram.
0: Who?
3: Kundaram.
1: Kundaram.
3: Oh, me Bam Bam, well, man.
0: Bam Bam, name Kundaram. Bam.
1: They used to call him Kundaram.
0: Kundaram.
3: But Bam Bam and Daddy go, brother, cousin, or something like that.
0: Hold on. Bam Bam is...
1: I don't know if they are related. I don't know.
0: Bam Bam was Indian?
3: Bam Bam, Joseph.
0: Bam Bam was Indian?
1: No, Millet.
0: He was... No, okay.
1: You're thinking about a different Bam Bam. They had another Bam Bam in the village, and I think he was a Joseph.
0: Kundaram?
3: Oh, okay.
0: Kundaram, what's that seasoning? Is that vegetable? Kundaram?
1: I do not know where that came from.
0: Kundaram? Me ask you that, if he's from Trinidad? Guyana? But Kundaram?
1: My father is from Better. The Millets are from Better.
0: Millet? Oh, Millet. Bam Bam and Kundaram? From Humbug?
3: Yeah, cousin Millet, that live in England or something, no. It is like more English.
1: Any Millet you know is related to me. It's only one Millet family. They spread out all over the place, but it's only one Millet family.
3: They tell him Millet, me not a Millet. It is like more dockyard. And then there's a white woman that's been seen, and we think, what I got me care? You
0: Snowflake. I'm just filling in with the names because you lot are going down memory lane. You're taking us away with you in journeys that we don't know. Yes, yeah, so you got you two, Tete and Fishhead. The two of you taking us down a journey in Bethesda that we don't know. So I'm just saying, you just talked about, you know, high colored people. I say Snowflake.
3: Fishhead,
0: Minnesota Fishhead and Tete. Hey, listen. Minnesota, Bam Bam.
3: Yeah, Fishhead, and I'm going to call Colin. He a Rasta man, he be now. He do show, he a DJ be too. No, for read. And I'm going to tell you, he sell corn from Pace Village Road with the girlfriend. When they pass, when they don't go to pay, almost to the end of Pace Village, going to Seaton.
0: Okay.
3: Yeah.
0: I think I know what you're talking. I think you know what you're talking. But this one's
1: that's the road that leads you into Collins.
3: Really, be a Steven from Liberta.
0: Okay. Kevin says his father's nickname was G Goose. G Goose or just Goose? I mean, you got people's got.
3: Your name is Big John.
0: Your name? Oh, that's what they called my dad, Big John too. Oh, do you think we got the same dad? Oh my god. Listen, based on food, you got dumpling, pumpkin, mango, breadfruit.
3: The hard boy from Bethesda doesn't call dumpling.
0: Dumpling? You have coconut, peas, saltfish, Johnny Cake.
3: Peas?
0: Okay, then you got on animals, the first one that comes up, fish head, duck, goat, bull, puppy. Pussy, ratty, mouse, ant, bird.
3: Mouse own the heavy equipment when they pass. Mouse own the heavy equipment are going to pick up on the right hand side.
0: And Vicky May says they used to call her father Ambergot because him work at the crazy house.
3: Okay.
0: Look at that. They're all coming out now. Goose and Egghead. Egghead. So, my aunt's Potter. Yes, Potter is our family name. Potter.
3: Puzzle? Puzzle, just puzzle. And then another man called like a puzzle.
0: Okay.
3: So puzzle one name and then a puzzle.
0: Okay. I mean, don't get me wrong. I used to know someone called Dropsy.
3: Yes.
0: Dropsy, because they could sleep anywhere, absolutely anywhere. We have Reds, we have Yoko D, Reds, You know what I mean? Somebody else is messaging. You remember Peep and Terambak? Oh God. Who could be called Terambak?
3: My name is Terambak.
0: You know Terambak? So who's Peep?
3: I'm Peep. The boy named Peace and Grace.
0: Peace?
3: Which means he lives in a college.
0: So I would love to know what they call him, Terambak. Why you call him Terambak? Hello, I really want to know. You understand? I mean, call in. What is your nickname? Give me a call, 779-4041 or WhatsApp. No, don't go anywhere. Or 4041, they can WhatsApp as well. Because this name thing, Glenville says, drop sleep. Yeah, good one. Yeah, Dropsy. Yeah, because Dropsy, and that's kind of like a Jamaican, more of a Jamaican, because they say things like Dropsy. Randy says he knows a boy called Dumpling Jesus.
3: Mm-hmm.
0: You know anybody called Dumpling Jesus?
3: No.
0: He made holy.
3: Yeah, let me tell you something.
0: Mm-hmm.
3: I'm going to tell you something, right? That me in love with Jamaicans. You know what? Because when me just get told ya, and all of them go chain and so, and the Jamaicans and them, the Jamaican soldiers and them, as soon as I meet and I be the talk, they just fall in love with them, automatic.
0: Okay. So I mean, don't get me wrong.
3: And the Jamaican soldiers, they had that bond from Chade Winds, on what they have. Chidwins
0: out of Scotland. Okay. I mean, the Jamaicans have a way of naming different foods. Like, I love dottigal and dumpling. Yeah. Oh, listen, I love a little dottigal every day if I can yam that. I would yam dottigal and some white dumpling, dottigal and fried dumpling, dottigal and some spinach. You understand?
3: Yeah.
0: Hey, listen. Says nyam dong. And Kia says her father, her father was called Jam. Kia George says her father was called Jam. Have you ever what?
3: Jam, yeah.
0: Have you ever what?
3: No. There is a bus driver in that day that called Jailman Jam.
0: Oh, didn't we hear about him last week? Jailman Jam, yes. You know what I mean? Oh, and Doc Matt was telling me earlier about... oh my gosh, Doc Mad, what's the man's name that you were mentioning earlier? Oh man,
3: geese, that's been a bad man.
0: Oh, there
3: you
0: are. Oh, okay. No, listen, this name calling thing, there's a load of different names. Kia's name, her daddy's name was Jam. They called my dad Big John because he was tall. And he was from Montserrat. My stepdad, he was from Montserrat. But he was tall. But I was like, can't you be more original? You know? Be a little bit more original. You know?
3: For my daddy, that'd be one when Steve Bump started playing in Antigua first. For my daddy, that'd be one of the top Pan Man in Antigua. But what may happen, make it couldn't win because the tongue of country rival was so terrible, as I in the arms of him, that even if you win, and you come from country, you can't win, because you might come out of the top.
0: Well, I tell you what, we do need to take a commercial break, but I want to ask this question. So when we come back after the break, right? Oh, Eustace says Dutty Foot. Yeah, I've heard of people being called Dutty Foot. Randy says, Dem say he mother give him 10 dumpling and he still want more. So he start praying, Our Father, which art in heaven, one more dumpling to make 11. That's how he became known as Dumpling Jesus. Oh my gosh. Randy, you should be in the studio. You have got all the stories. You got the tea, King. You got the tea. Okay, so every time he does one more dumpling.
3: Now, a bus driver from Alison is called Kong.
0: Who?
3: Kong.
0: K-O-N-G. Kong, like King Kong.
3: Yeah, Kong.
0: Okay.
3: And they had money glut.
0: I can only understand the man greedy for money, ain't it? Oh, Lord. Now, I want to know, when we come back after the break, is there anyone in Antigua and Barbuda who is more famous by their nickname than their government name? We want to hear those names this morning before we end the show.
3: That's me.
0: So you're known more that by Fishhead than you are by your government.
3: Not Fishhead. Megatron.
0: Oh, Megatron. Yes. Okay.
4: Hello.
0: Oh, there's somebody else calling. Oh, somebody else is calling. Let me. I don't know what to do. Okay, continue. Okay. Hello. Hello. Hello. Hello.
5: Okay. Hello.
0: Hello.
5: Hello.
0: Hello. Welcome to the show.
5: Yes, good morning. You were asking why for some nickname.
0: Yes.
5: The Tearing Back. That's the name an older gentleman when we were kids. He used to nickname all the kids in them. We got Tearing Back, Duping,
0: Sarkush,
5: Brushy.
0: So he would
5: just name all the kids. Guess what? All the kids them next name.
0: So what happened? So Tearing Back used to Tearing Back Gee?
5: No, Tearing Back used to have when he smiled, he like his mouth wide open.
0: Oh, his mouth. Okay, so Tearing Back, he opened up his mouth wide. Okay.
5: Yes, his mouth wide open.
0: Okay.
5: Tearing Back.
0: Okay. listen. Yvonne wants to know from you, Tete, if she is related to Heather Lynn Millett. Yvonne, you know, here the girl said Millet is everybody. Millet is a Fushy family. Yeah.
1: Yes, she's my cousin.
0: Baby fella, Grand Pickney, Bam Bam, daughter, a Fushy people that, a Fushy cousin that. So, yes.
5: I don't know who Bam Bam
0: was from Bethesda.
5: I know Bam Bam.
0: You know, Kunduram. They call him Kunduram as well. You know, Kunduram.
5: No,
0: you know doubles. Yeah. You know doubles. Yeah, doubles. You know a man called doubles. You don't know no man called doubles. I just made that up actually. I just like the sound of the name. I just like the sound of it. Doubles. You know what I mean? Yeah.
5: There's a famous nickname.
0: Yes,
5: that everybody in Antigua should remember.
0: Yeah.
5: Shark attack. Yes.
0: Okay.
5: Pretty much everybody, you know.
0: Everybody knows Shark Attack.
5: Driver.
0: Okay, you. Oh,
5: he used to be a bus driver.
0: Okay, Shark Attack. Oh, and then we got Megatron. He says that name is for him is bigger than Fishhead. You know what I mean? Or Toadie. Mind you, I like Toadie. You know, Megatron. I like Toadie. I do, and I like Egghead. I do. It suggests, Kevin, that you have brains. Brains.
5: They got another guy. Squash and
0: Choba. Hold on, you know they oh Lord, used to say they had a girl from Green Bay who was called Testumback. Oh Lord, oh gosh, Testumback.
5: Oh,
0: what was
5: I think that's kind of a
0: song,
5: but I can't remember.
0: You don't? Oh, I'm sure you will. I'm sure you're going to go and put the kettle on, love. All right? Because I'm going to put the kettle on now. Make a cup of tea when we come back. I want to hear about Tessum back, because you don't tell me about Tearing Back. All right? So I want to know.
5: Kiss him back.
0: Kiss him back or Tessum back. You know somebody called Kiss him back?
5: Yes, I think I kiss him back.
0: Oh, my father. Okay. I'm just saying, Tearing Back. Oh, Eustace says Tearing Back. Oh, you knew a girl from Green Bay called Tearing Back. Oh, please say because she had a lovely smile. Okay. Please, it was because she had a lovely smile, right? Okay, we're going to take a quick break. Listen, thank you for your call this morning, sweetheart. Most appreciated, as well as Fishhead. All right, Fishhead, thank you for your call as well. Toadie, thank you for your call this morning. But don't, we're going to take a break. We've got to take a break. Doc, do you need to get the kettle on, love?
1: I already had my coffee for today, so I'll just have some water.
0: Okay, you're going to get your agua. All right, we're going to take a quick break. When we come back after this break, all right, we continue. Doc, it's up to you, whatever you want to talk about. We've gone from jokey and humorous to very serious and very emotive, and then come back to the humorous again. So again, this really can go any which way. But I'm loving this. We have Joy Blue. Spliff, Straight, Egghead. We have Pay Attention, Bubba, Kunanj, Kundar. Kundoram, Kundoram, Bam Bam. We have Tete, we have Ali Cat, Meme Lippy, Suck Finger. Yeah, we had Tear on Back. Oh, Father. We had Tear on Back. Jam. We've got all kinds of names in the studio this morning. We've got Mad Doc. All right. We got Mad Doc as well. Dotty Foot. Yeah. Goose. We've got lots of names. And Dumpling Jesus. I love that story. They say his mother gave him 10 dumplings and he still wanted more. So he started to pray. Our Father gave him 10 dumplings and he still wanted more. So he started to pray. Our Father, which art in heaven, one more dumpling to make 11.
1: I have one more.

tearing up the show, Doc. Today, you're mashing up the show this morning about Jail Man Jam. We're going to take a break. When we come back after the break, we can continue. You can call me on 779-4041 or you can WhatsApp me on 779-4041. The old Facebook, it is there. Tear 'em back, if you're still alive in Antigua and Barbuda, I would love to hear from you. Oh, most definitely. Annette, this morning I met your brother, the one in England, in Antigua. Annette, I hope you're well this morning. Queen, to each and every one of you locked in on 97.1 FM, keep it locked. Lady Hazel in Francis, what did the students call you when you were in school? Even the names you heard behind your back. Give us a call on 779-4041. 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We need it for our mental health. 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And if you're starting or if you've started on your breakfast, you can warm that up and get that started. Somebody else is saying Jail Man Jam. Kevin said, that's the man that Okay, let's keep it moving on 97.1 FM. We'll take a quick break and I'll be back after these messages.

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1: Hello, Moto.
0: Oh, we're getting a lot of calls on this. Welcome back, welcome back. Doc, are you there? Doc, are you there?
2: Yes, I am.
0: Good, good, good. Fishhead has been putting a lot more... a lot more names. Alison, you remember geese, fowl, and teddy bear? Geese, fowl, and teddy bear? Fishhead says batty nose, games, cutty, metal man, metro, muku, lesser animal, tits, actual like. Breast is big walks. Oh my goodness, you lot are coming out with some names. Somebody says also Budman. Yes, I could say on air Budman because he's Bloodman. So Budman, they really did. I mean, I got called Bramble Bush. If anybody, Bramble Bush, yeah, it's a prickly bush with blackberries and...
3: You're not Bramble?
0: Yeah, Bramble Bush, that's what they...
3: Bramble, that's fixed tire there, Alison, gas station.
0: That was my uncle.
3: Oh, your uncle?
0: That was my uncle, he passed away.
3: Yeah, Bramble. Yeah.
0: Yeah, that was my uncle, that was Big John's brother.
3: Okay.
0: That was Big John's brother, yeah. So yeah. Well, Big John.
3: Not Bramble when me just because Bramble. When me just go with my uncle Reuben Richards. Mm-hmm. He built most of Mill Reef and the pump was down at Patrick's Dam.
0: Okay.
3: And then call it Belize.
0: Belize. I'm just thinking that. He had a round.
3: No, he fat.
0: Oh.
3: He was tall.
0: Oh, he was tall.
3: So, he was tall. So our family really run tall now, the Richard side.
0: So what is Belize? Belize? How did they get Belize?
3: Belize. A real money in here. Real money.
0: Egghead says that country people have the weirdest names. Country people are the weirdest names, you know. But I again,
3: Mull, you know, Tit, I'm a pilot. He does fly for Lear.
0: Tits is a pilot. Shut up. Tits is a pilot.
3: Yeah, but going to the brother and see the two horse butt up on hill just behind. Right,
0: one of
3: them.
0: I don't know. I'm just wondering.
3: Yeah.
0: Hey, Tete.
3: Between Sweet and Liberta.
0: Tete, would you get on a plane with Tits as the pilot?
2: With who?
0: Tits. Literally. Tits is the pilot. Are you getting on the plane, Tete? Because I know Alicat ain't going anywhere. Not with Tits as the pilot.
2: I might prefer to take the train.
0: I might just take... Hey, listen, it gets to the point. I might just go with Bigfoot and walk.
3: Hey,
0: listen, we would never know, you know, because I'm sure he doesn't have that on his nameplate. I mean, before the break, we were asking... Hunt is his right. Oh, okay. I mean, we were asking if anyone in Antigua and Barbuda who is more famous by their nickname than their government name, and I want you to hear names this morning. So Megatron is known more than by his Megatron than he is his real name. Also, pay attention. And Ginger is known as Pay Attention and Ginger. I don't think anybody knows his real name. Glenville says, yes, knew a guy from Jennings we called Dog. We had to shout it too. And he loved it until he got saved. And so what did you call?
3: What about Doggy?
0: Doggy in construction?
3: He drive on a big sewage truck now, but he does fix tires and stuff.
0: Oh no, I know a Dougie from kind of East Side. Dougie, he works at Mill Reef and so. You know what I mean?
3: Dougie, in the earlies, like when I was going to jump on and so, Dougie, that's where he barefoot.
0: Oh.
3: He never wear shoes and so, but nobody have more shoes than he.
0: Oh.
3: And we tell all the kind of shoes.
0: But they call him Dougie?
3: Zorro. You know, Zara, that's our shoe store on Market Street upstairs, Hitachi.
0: No, I didn't know.
3: Back in the days, the artists buy cool tennis shoes like Jordan and Arashi and Air Force and Air Max and.
0: Well, we got that. Vicky May says, I know them, used to live out in Yorks. Yeah, man. Kevin says, world boss Gaston, the most famous nickname in Antigua. Yeah, I get that in Antigua, not outside of Antigua, though. Not outside of Antigua. I have another call, but I'm a bit worried to take this call in case it goes down that road of legal complications. So let me just take that for a minute. It's really time for me to go. Doc, I'd love to hear your closing words on our discussion today. Tete, Dr. T, Terry, where else? Takashi, Tete, Terry. You know what I mean? And listen, this is this goes no further, guys. All right, I don't want anyone disrespecting my friend when they get to work over there stateside and calling her back their bright self, but they're gonna call her Tete. No, it's Dr. Millet Joseph to you. Okay, we just gotta let them know that. Isn't that right, Doc? This is just correct. For a moment. Is
2: correct.
0: This correct? This is just for a moment. Anybody calling me Alley Cat, Suck Finger, Memelippi? I'm not answer. Yeah?
3: Well then.
0: I'm not answer. Yeah? Come on, no, you. Me no know.
3: How you are people call me Fishhead?
0: Well, hello, friend, Megatron. Megatron. You understand?
3: Yeah, man, that's a big name, man. Worldwide name. Man.
0: Worldwide, you're done now, yeah? But the Fishhead now, man, come in, man. Come on now. Yeah, you even used to say Megatron was famous for the most trouble. He cooled down now with the age. That's why I could call him Fishhead. Because the man love to sit down and yam Fishhead. You understand, Mega? So I could call you Mega. You understand? You can call me Sek, yeah, or nothing.
3: Some people call me Mega.
0: Yeah, man, I know nothing. You can call me Sek. Like, you're the only one. You're the only one that calls me Sek. You understand? And only after that, my grandmother. That's it. And may she rest in peace. You understand? So, yeah. Because then, you know, there's some people, somebody gave you a name and you don't want no one else calling you it.
3: Mm.
0: Yeah, you know, you have some of them, you don't want nobody else calling you it, you know? But, Doc, to
3: like
0: you.
3: Toddy.
0: Like Toddy. Oh, Toddy. My woman, I'll call you that. I'm going to call you Fishhead. Me love Fishhead. Tete, I'd love, before you go, your closing remarks. I mean, I want to thank you for sharing your family history over there in Humbug with Bam Bam or Kandaram and Baby Fella. You understand? In Humbug. You know what I mean?
3: She does live in a Humbug and me does go by my uncle up on Chopper Hill.
0: Oh. See, this is one of the reasons I wish I grew up in Antigua.
2: My grandmother used to go to that church, the Methodist church.
0: No, I wish I grew up in Antigua. I wish I could have got a name like you lot did, you know what I mean, in Antigua. Mm-hmm. You understand? My grandmother used to talk about Five Islands a lot and Nevis Street and all them kind of things or whatever. So, you know, yeah, I wish I'd grown up.
3: My cousin on Five Island.
0: You do? You got a cousin?
3: But they have two of them a doctor.
0: Oh, okay.
3: But their mommy, I'm an uncle child. She died, but she had a twin, uh-huh. And two of them are doctors.
0: Okay. Doc, your final words?
2: I don't even know how to I don't know how to close up. I'm still cracking up at Jill Man Jam.
0: Jill Man.
2: This was a good stress reliever.
0: That's what we needed. I think that's what we needed.
3: Doc.
2: Yes?
3: Jill Man Jam till one bus in Antigua.
2: I lie you tell.
3: Me not lie. He till a bus. He till a summer. Remember he does all the music in a bus? He had a new coaster on him, and he killed one bus.
2: Well, the more things change, the more they stay the same.
0: Look at that. Yeah. Look at that.
3: But then I call it Jail Man Jam now, then that's Carly Jam.
0: Oh, Jam. Okay. Okay.
2: Okay. All right. Well, that is an upgrade.
0: Well, listen, I want to thank all of you for sharing this. You know, it could have been... an emotional time, you know. Probably could have been, probably was. But I want to thank each and every one of you for sharing. From Tete to Fishhead to Sec to Joy Blue. I want to thank each and every one of you. I want to thank Pay Attention, Gelman Jam. I want to thank Bobba, all right? I want to thank Striot, Spliff, Tear 'em out, tear 'em buck. Lord have his mercy. I want to thank Cute Gyal, Pretty Gyal, Red Gyal. I want to thank each and every one of you for the stress relief of this morning. Just a reminder that shows do change from today. Program changes here at ZDK 97.1 FM. Sadly, The Breakfast Show will not be one of those changes. You will still get me every morning with The Breakfast Show trying to give you updates. And the And Tete will be back with us on Tuesday, Godspeed Live, alongside Fishhead, who will probably be with us tomorrow, Godspeed Live, so we can definitely start talking about whatever's going on here in Antigua and Barbuda. And of course, I want to thank all of you guys out there for joining us this morning. Have a great day, everybody. Have an amazing day. Thank you, God. Thank you. Thank you. And you, Fishhead. All right.
3: Tete, see you next week.
2: All right. Okay.
0: Okay.
2: Have a good week, everybody. Good.

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0: Ah, welcome aboard here on Radio ZDK, boy. Whoo, running a little late. Good morning, and Brother Neil, how are you doing?
1: Good morning, Sean. Good morning to listening public.
0: Yeah, a lot of technical situations here this morning, so we want to apologize. Started from last night, boy. And then electricity went clack-a-tang. Everything just went to miss. So for this morning, we're just trying to still figure out a thing or two. So to the listening public, just be a little patient. That's technology, that's machinery. Nothing you can do about that. Anyway, moving right along. Go ahead, Brother Neil. What's on the plate today?
1: All right, Sean, we're still in the feast days that we started last week.
0: Uh-huh.
1: And we're going into further details because the prophetic significance of them is needed to understand end times.
0: Mm-hmm.
1: It is impossible to study end times without understanding, if you don't understand what calendar God is on, what timing God is on,
0: mm-hmm.
1: what God celebrates, and we covered all of this.
0: Mm-hmm.
1: It is 100% impossible, Sean, to effectively study the return of Christ. It is impossible to study eschatology end times,
0: mm-hmm.
1: unless you understand that God is on a different calendar. He keeps time differently than us. He celebrates different things. He has appointed times, and he speaks in the heavens. We're covering all of this, and this is not just information for information's sake, Sean. We are going to go into some choppy waters at some point in time, and you have to learn how to swim differently in the waters that we're going into. So this information is necessary to prepare us for what is to come in the next few weeks as we go into some more information when it comes to the book of Revelation,
0: mm-hmm.
1: and events that are going to come upon the earth, as Jesus said, the coming of the Son of Man, and people are going to be fearful. So we're gonna talk about some of that stuff. Today we're gonna speak about the second feast, which is the Feast of Unleavened Bread. Which is tied to Passover, which yesterday we started with Passover, and I got some feedback with that, and people were saying, wow, they didn't even know the parallels. Yesterday we had some pretty good information when it comes to the parallels. When we look at Passover, we said that, and I'm going to give a very interesting fact that was not mentioned yesterday. Wow, we noted that Jesus, he was the Passover lamb. That's why John said, behold, the lamb that takes away the sin of the world. So he called Jesus a lamb. And in Revelation 5, John calls Jesus a lamb as well. But I'm just going to run through the parallels real quick, real short in time. The lamb had to be without blemish. It had to come in 10 days before the Passover. Jesus rode in on the donkey 10 days before. So it had to be without blemish and examined by the religious leaders. Jesus was examined by the religious leaders. It had to be a male. Okay, it had to be a male. Of course, Jesus, the firstborn son of God. As you know, we know that. The lamb also had to, no bones could have been broken. So when they came to break Jesus' bones to make him die faster, they couldn't do that. The lamb had to be killed between a certain time. Jesus died around in that time frame. You know, so we see the parallels here, Sean. The timing of everything, when they were binding Jesus on the cross, they were binding the Passover lamb. There's the other things that I didn't mention, but it's just one other one, fun fact, if you want to call it that. Sean, the story about Barabbas, and see, when we don't understand the Hebrew, the Jewish culture, Judaism, where Christianity would have sprung from, we just read things and we don't understand the prophetic significance. Sean, do you know that the story of Barabbas is actually part of the feast days? Because in the Day of Atonement, when Yom Kippur celebration, the priests had two animals right there, and one would have been sacrificed, and one released into the wilderness, called which is where we get the term scapegoat from. Mm-hmm. Scapegoat. And so the sins, you have the scapegoat that would have been released, symbolically putting all the sins on that scapegoat. Mm-hmm. And then the one that you actually sacrifice to the sins of the nation, because Yom Kippur is for the sins of the nation. Mm-hmm. That lamb, which would have been Christ, would have been sacrificed physically for the sins. Therefore, when we look at the situation with Barabbas and Jesus, that is actually also totally set up by God as a sign, Sean, mm-hmm. that this was the Messiah. Keep in mind, the religious leaders missed, because they didn't understand that these festivals, these feasts, these moedims, appointed times, were mikras. They were rehearsals so that you would be able to know when the Messiah came and the prophetic fulfillment. It's sort of like knowing the Shemitah and Jubilee and signs in the heavens, and that is how you know it's a work of God, because when Israel came back and Jerusalem became the capital of Israel, God gave signs. God did things on his calendar. So when we see things happen, that's why we have to know, or we'll totally miss it, and people will deceive us, like the Hebrew Israelites deceiving many people, because they can't deceive when the sun, moon, and stars have already spoken. Fair enough, Sean? Mm-hmm. So Barabbas was now interestingly, the scapegoat had to be similar to the sacrificial lamb. Mm-hmm. It had to be similar. Now, Sean, this might blow some people's minds. Barabbas, the word Barabbas means son of Abba. Mm-hmm. Son of Abba, Sean. Mm-hmm. And in some manuscripts, his full name was, I'm just going to quote it in the English, Jesus Barabbas, which means Jesus, son of the Father. Mm-hmm. That's what Barabbas' name means. Mm-hmm. Meant. And so he had to be similar, right? Both were criminals, similar in name, similar in other respects. But guess what? They say, give us Barabbas. And Barabbas, who was an actual criminal, symbolized the sin, and he was released, and the innocent, blameless lamb was sacrificed. That's just a fun fact there. Mm-hmm. So next time you read about a whole situation with Barabbas, and you might say, oh, this is so unfair and this and that. God allowed things to happen for prophetic reasons, Sean.
0: That's a strong bit of information there, you know. You want to go back to that again, Neil. So people understand that the goat that took the sins out, Barabbas represented that particular goat. You want to go through that again, Neil. I don't want anybody to miss that one. That's very critical.
1: Yeah, so Barabbas, that's why the whole situation, because I used to read this stuff like, mm-hmm. you know, why did they say, give us Barabbas, and you know, the Jews are so wicked, they let this real criminal go and sacrifice and crucified an innocent man. Sean, I'm telling you, when we don't know, mm-hmm. when we don't understand the language, the significance of Judaism, etc., then we will miss the prophetic significance. All of that, Sean, was set up by God. Mm-hmm. All of that was prophetic markers of the celebration of the feast, so that God could even read in this year 2026, looking for the fulfillment of the other feasts and the return of Christ. Mm-hmm. Now we could look back and say, wow. You know what? Mm-hmm. Jesus, because we are making a case, Sean, that the last three feasts have not been fulfilled yet, and they also point to Christ.
0: Right.
1: So we have to go to the past ones and put our case forward, mm-hmm. that the first three feasts, Passover, unleavened bread, we'll cover by the grace of God, first fruits tomorrow, that we look and see, wow, okay, God laid down a pattern here. Mm-hmm. So then most likely, if he laid down a pattern, mm-hmm. then the pattern for the last three is the fulfillment of the return of Christ for the second coming. The mm-hmm. first ones for the first coming, the last three will be the second coming. Now, when we look here, now, so that is Barabbas, Sean. So Jesus, and that symbolically meant that what? Jesus was the atoning sacrifice for the sins of the world, the entire nation.
0: Mm-hmm.
1: So that was an interesting setup right there when it comes to Passover, linking it to the Yom Kippur atonement. And of course, the name, Barabbas' name, son of Abba. I mean, who knew?
2: Of unleavened bread. Yeah. Unleavened bread is the second.
0: I'm sorry about that. Go ahead.
1: We're going to know, before we've played a video, Sean, I need to go back and, because Passover filters into unleavened bread. They're tied together. Passover is the 14th of Nisan, the 14th of the first month of the year.
0: Mm-hmm.
1: And then right after Passover is the Feast of Unleavened Bread,
0: mm-hmm.
1: the day that flows right in. And the Feast of Unleavened Bread is 7 days. So the whole Passover unleavened bread feast for first fruits is 7 days. But now let me mention some stuff about the Passover in terms of the actual foods. Now, we didn't go into the foods that are eaten in Passover, but they have a significance. They do have a significance. During Passover, there's something called a Passover Seder, which means order. And there are some foods that are eaten, and they're eaten for a specific reason. Or there's some foods on the plate, some items on the plate. You have a lamb shank, and that signifies the blood of the lamb. It's called a zeroa. Okay. Then you have the bitter herbs. And by the way, I said I was going to mention it. Good thing I remember. I've actually done a Passover Seder years ago. Okay. They guide you. And if you don't have everything, they guide you as to what you can use, just so that you can get connected to, what's going on there with the Passover Seder. So they have something called bitter herbs that they call mara, which symbolizes the bitterness of slavery. And you see, this whole thing happens because the salvation of Jesus, and these things are necessary for us to do over and over, at least on an annual basis, to remind us of what Christ has taken us from, the slavery of sin, the slavery of the world. So we eat this, they eat the bitter herbs to symbolize the bitterness of the slavery in Egypt. So we have the langshan, we have the bitter herbs, and then we know about the matzah bread, which is unleavened bread, and unleavened means without yeast. Yeast feeds off of sugar, then it rises, releases carbon dioxide. We're gonna get into unleavened, and they had to have unleavened bread because their departure from Egypt was quick. They didn't have no time for yeast rise or anything like that. Hey, you're doing the bread, do it, grab it and go. You don't have no time for no yeast rise, and yeast represented sin and so forth. We'll cover that soon. Then you had a hard-boiled egg that represented the circle of life, all that is on the plate. Then you have something called the charoset, which is a sweet mixture of fruits and nuts that symbolized the mortar that they were using in the building in Egypt. And then you have something called karpath, which is vegetable parsley dipped in salt water, and that salt water represented the tears of the Israelites crying out to God for deliverance and so forth. And everything on the Passover Seder plate has a significance, Sean. So let's now look at, so I believe we've covered Passover. We put a good case that Jesus was a fulfillment of the Passover in terms of he was the Passover lamb. Now, Sean, let's look at the passage that we are familiar with in the Gospels. I'm going to take it from Luke.
0: Yeah, but you know, before you go on, Neil, one of the things I want to highlight that you're bringing forward, and I believe this, so nothing in life is coincidence. I'm listening to you, and from our readings, they're here on your head. The nose in your hair. The hair in your nose. Sorry. Everything. So everything, there's a type and a shadow before the real thing. That's the point I'm trying to make. So if we understand that the Bible speaks about that, and as we go through it, even in Isaiah 43 speaks about the fact that there is a prediction, a prophetic time before it. Everything in our life, everything, it could be for bad as well. It could be because people don't understand. When Uzziah was anointed, he was more wicked than Hitler. So the point I'm trying to make, everything needs. So as you're explaining, I'm hoping the audience recognizing that the part, every ritual, everything in Passover represents Jesus Christ, what was going to happen to Jesus Christ and what was going to happen during his crucifixion. Go ahead, sir.
1: You know, Sean, it's interesting. You know, a lot of people, I'm going to read for you Psalm 22, verse 1.
0: Oh, boy. Oh, you're going good.
1: Watch this.
0: You're going good.
1: My God, why have you forsaken me? Why are you so far from saving me, so far from my cries of anguish? Do you know when Jesus said, my God, why are you forsaken? Do you know he was fulfilling prophecy?
0: Mm-hmm.
1: Do you know the things that Jesus said that was fulfilling prophecy? We read Isaiah 53, Psalm 22, other passages. Sean, we have no time for that.
0: No. But I just thought I would interject here. So people understand.
1: People don't know, you know.
0: Right. So as you read Psalm.
1: People don't know.
0: Exactly. So as you read Psalm 22:1, Jesus uttered those same words later down the line. Go ahead, sir.
1: Right. All right. So we covered that now. Let's look at the passage in Luke 22. And Jesus said, let me start from verse 17.
0: Mm-hmm.
1: After taking the cup, he gave thanks and said, take this and divide it among you. For I tell you, I will not drink again from the fruit of the vine until the kingdom of God comes. And he took bread, gave thanks, and broke it and gave it to them, saying, this is my body given for you. Do this in remembrance of me.
0: Mm-hmm.
1: In the same way, after the supper, he took the cup, saying, this cup is the new covenant in my blood, which is poured out for you. That is verse 20. Sean, we just read that. We read it. Sometimes they take it from 1 Corinthians and with communion. They read this during communion. And we don't really understand what's going on here, you know.
0: Mm-hmm.
1: Now watch this. Now, during the Passover, there are actually four cups of wine.
0: Mm-hmm.
1: There are four cups of wine in the Passover. There's a cup of sanctification.
0: Mm-hmm.
1: There's a cup of deliverance.
0: Mm-hmm.
1: There's a cup of redemption, and there's a cup of praise. Now watch this. The cup of sanctification, this one, signifies bringing them out of Egypt. Okay, and this one is had at the beginning of the meal, Passover said, at the beginning of the meal. Then you have the cup of deliverance, okay, that I just mentioned here. I'll rescue from their bondage. This cup recalls the deliverance from slavery in Egypt, etc. That's taken during the meal. The cup of redemption, Sean, is taken when? That one is taken. Now watch this. Let me read it again. Jesus said, let me go back. He said, verse 20, in the same way, after the supper, he took the cup, saying, this cup is the new covenant in my blood, which is poured out for you. It was the third cup of the Passover Seder that Jesus held up and was saying, this cup. Everybody believes it's one cup of wine. No, it's four.
0: Mm-hmm. Mm-hmm.
1: It's four cups. So he held up that cup, the cup of redemption,
0: mm-hmm.
1: which is Jesus signifying he is the redemption for the Jews.
0: Mm-hmm. Mm-hmm.
1: Okay?
0: Mm-hmm.
1: And the last cup is the cup of praise. Okay? So I just found that really, really interesting.
0: Yeah.
1: That when he said this cup, the disciples sitting there, they would have known the prophetic significance mm-hmm. of that particular cup,
0: mm-hmm.
1: that he is the redemption for sins, etc.
0: Mm-hmm. Mm-hmm.
1: Now, so Sean, that's Passover.
0: Mm-hmm.
1: So now we go into the feast of unleavened bread, and so watch this now, Sean.
0: Mm-hmm.
1: Jesus is called the Lamb,
0: mm-hmm.
1: the Lamb of God that took away the sins of the world.
0: Mm-hmm.
1: But he's also called the bread of life. So he's called a lamb. And he's called bread.
0: Mm-hmm.
1: Okay?
0: Got you.
1: Remember in the parable, not parable, on the when you know the hard teaching, you got to eat my flesh drink my blood, etc. You know, they couldn't take the hard teaching. So, you know, most of the disciples, well, almost all of them, mm-hmm. except the 12, abandoned him. We can't take this teaching anymore. Mm-hmm. And so Jesus uses his body as, you know, eat it like bread. And this is what we do when we do the communion. Mm-hmm. So Jesus is called the bread of life. And this is actually found, Sean, in John 6:35, where Jesus himself says, I am the bread of life. Whoever comes to me will never hunger, and whoever believes in me will never thirst. Mm-hmm. He's called lamb, he's called a bread. So we have the Passover lamb, and we have unleavened bread. Mm-hmm. Fair enough, Sean?
0: Fair enough.
1: So the Feast of Unleavened Bread, or as we mentioned at Passover, mm-hmm. you have to get all the leaven out of your house. Mm-hmm. The Feast of Unleavened Bread was, and by the way, it was commanded to eat the bread. So you can't say, I'm watching my weight. I'm watching my figure. You had to eat these things. You know? Mm-hmm. Okay? And, mm-hmm. and we mentioned yesterday, unleavened bread is pierced. And during the Passover Seder, they would break the third piece. They had three pieces of mm-hmm. matzah bread. Mm-hmm. They break the piece and the biggest piece, they'd wrap up in linen and hide it. And the children find it. Etc. Mm-hmm. That also has a prophetic significance, because Jesus is the bread. He was broken for our sins, and by the way, the child who finds the bread will get a special reward. Mm-hmm. You know, like eternal life reward. If you find the bread, if you find Christ, and if you seek him like a little child would seek him, you will get eternal life. So even when Jesus spoke about who don't come to him like a little child, etc. The kingdom of God is given to the children. Mm-hmm. All prophetic significance, Sean. Shadows, types, parallels are buzzing all over scripture. Mm-hmm. All right, so we now look at the Feast of Unleavened Bread. We have a short 2-minute video, so we're not going to do too much of a video today. Mm-hmm. So that was a 7-day festival, feast, the Feast of Unleavened Bread. We see this in Exodus and Leviticus, etc. And so, Sean, with the Feast of Unleavened Bread, we now go into, let me pull it up here. With the Feast of Unleavened Bread, when we look at the symbolism of leaven, we have heard about some, you know, most of us, I guess, would have heard about leaven means sin. Mm-hmm. Leaven means sin, and I'm gonna mention the scripture. So as they're coming out of Egypt, sin, I was gonna say, like, okay, obedience, okay? Mm-hmm. Because God said, hey, don't spend no time trying to put no yeast. You gotta leave, you gotta jet, you gotta go right now. Okay, now is the time. You know, time to, we gotta go, pick up what you got, and let's go. And so they're leaving. That with quick obedience, Sean. And by the way, side note, it just came to me. If you had an Israelite in your, if an Israelite was in your house, by the way, a firstborn Israelite was in your house, and you were a Jew, that Israelite would have been saved. It's the blood that saves, eh? Not being an Israelite. So that's another thing that people need to understand about what happened there during when the death angel passed over. Leaven is yeast. And in scripture, we look here now, when we look at leaven, it signified, if you look at Matthew 16:6, Jesus chided the Pharisees because he basically said to them that, he said, watch out, beware of the leaven of the Pharisees and Sadducees, the false teachings. Mm-hmm. In Luke, he actually spoke of it as hypocrisy. This is the issue that Jesus had with these religious leaders. You guys are teaching stuff and you're not even doing what you're teaching. Mm-hmm. So he had a big issue with their hypocrisy, as in Luke 12:1. He said, in the meantime, when they were gathered together, an innumerable multitude of people, etc., he began teaching them to beware of the Pharisees. So the Pharisees had that issue. When it comes to the hypocrisy, so leaven is hypocrisy. Mm-hmm. So get hypocrisy out of your life. Celebrating the Feast of Unleavened Bread, it's a 7-day period of time of reflection and prayer and getting sin out of your life, etc. And Jesus, again, he's the bread. He was spotless. He didn't have no yeast. So guess what? Jesus didn't have no sin. So the fact that he was the bread of life, the fact that he's the bread in the unleavened bread and in that Passover, that third bread, meaning that I don't have no yeast, I don't have no sin, I don't have no hypocrisy. So that's why he is the bread. So when we look here now, Sean, that's the first thing when it comes to leaven. So I'm showing you now why we are supposed to do these feasts and recognize them on what the Jews were doing and the prophetic significance of how it attaches to Christ. He's the bread, he's the lamb, and of course, we need those things in order to recognize what Christ has done for us, the lamb, the blood, and the bread of life, okay? Mm-hmm. And so now, Sean, when we look here, let me just pull up this thing. When we now look here at the significance, so that's hypocrisy, get hypocrisy out of your life. So during this time of Passover, so Sean, here is why this is important. When we celebrate Easter, we just celebrate the death, burial, and resurrection of Christ, and we just jump up and say, oh, you know, look what the Lord did, and wow, you know, he died for our sins. And by the way, don't forget the suffering. That's the most important part, okay? He suffered and died. And we just, you know, just go about it in Christianity. However, during the festival, you're supposed to actually, during that time, get leaven out of your life, get sin out of your life, get hypocrisy out of your life. This is not something that is taught in Easter.
0: Mm-hmm.
1: And this is why Passover is it, because, yeah, Jesus died so that we would have a chance, okay? But the fulfillment is, hey, and you got to get the leaven out. God ain't going to supernaturally take the leaven out.
0: Mm-hmm.
1: So false teaching and hypocrisy, get hypocrisy out. Sin and moral decay, 1 Corinthians chapter 5. Paul, you know, spoke about sin in the Corinthian church and talk about sin, you know, this boasting.
0: Biggest one, Daniel, yeah. Forgiveness.
1: Yeah, you know.
0: Forgiveness.
1: You know,
0: that's a huge one. Plenty of niggas say, boy, me can't forgive that. Me can't forgive the other. That's a huge one, you know, for many people.
1: Forgiveness, Sean, I have a whole teaching on that topic alone. I did it years ago. I'm not forgetting, I have a YouTube. It's so miraculous because YouTube actually deleted my video a couple weeks ago, and I accidentally just found it on an old file, like maybe 2-3 days ago.
0: Uh-huh.
1: Okay. Unforgiveness, by the way, and you guys can look this up. Unforgiveness is tied to cancer, high blood pressure, high blood sugar.
0: I joke.
1: Unforgiveness can actually kill you.
0: I joke.
1: Listen, go, if you don't believe me, go and do the research and listen to the doctors who will tell you that unforgiveness is tied to cancer. You can actually get cancer from unforgiveness. It rots you.
0: I believe that part.
1: Okay, just like when Bible says envy, that's a whole different thing. Envy rots the bones.
0: Mm-hmm.
1: These things are actually physical things. They are just symbolic.
0: I didn't know that.
1: Side note, Sean, we don't have much time.
0: Oh, sorry. But I just thought I'd bring that up because as you were speaking about sin and you're talking about these things, I know a lot of people that they just hold on. Me can't forgive this. Me have it. And blah blah blah. Go on and on and on and on.
1: Yeah, there's a physical there's a curse that comes on you when you don't forgive. Sean, different. That's a whole 2-hour topic, right?
0: That's a big one. I know it's a big one. I didn't want to go off track, but you're just going on a particular road.
1: Let me just finish this one here. So the moral decree of the church sin, Paul said a little leaven leavens the whole lump. So a little bit of yeast, a little bit of sin goes right around the church, which is why, Sean, let me not even say that. Let me not say that. See, I understand these spiritual things that one little thing can infect and corrupt everybody.
0: Mm-hmm.
1: But we just ignore it. Paul said, you know, since these people don't want to repent, you know, pretty much kick them out.
0: Mm-hmm.
1: So that is a little leaven. Get the leaven out. Get the leaven out. So leaven in the negative connotation, it's sin and corruption. It's moral decay. It's hypocrisy and corruption. It's moral decay. It's hypocrisy. However, there is a positive, people may not remember.

0: leavened bread. Mm-hmm. It would have been used as a negative. Hey, get sin out your life, get hypocrisy out of your life, get moral decay out of your life. And the first day of unleavened bread and the last day is a day of no work. So it's totally dedicated unto seeking God on that first and last day of the feast. Mm-hmm. So Sean, let us run the video.
1: Yeah, let's run it quickly. Then, time's getting away. Okay. And we're going in. I'm not sure how we're going to go next week or even tomorrow because of the whole carnival season and what's going on and my meeting. So let's see if we can run this, my brother, so we can get this out.
2: Point of time in Leviticus 23. Leviticus 23. The Feast of Unleavened Bread. Unleavened bread is the second appointed time in Leviticus 23. Leviticus 23:6. Then on the 15th day of the same month there is the feast of unleavened bread to Yahweh. For 7 days you shall eat unleavened bread. This 7-day feast, which occurs right after Passover, is an instruction to remove leaven from our homes and eat only unleavened bread. Exodus 12:17. You shall also observe the feast of unleavened bread. For on this very day I brought your host out of the land of Egypt. Therefore you shall observe this day throughout your generations as a permanent ordinance. Verse 20. You shall not eat anything leavened. In all your dwellings you shall eat unleavened bread. Leaven represents something spiritually also. It represents the sin in our lives. We are called out of the world and become unleavened bread by repentance, by removing our sinful habits. 1 Corinthians 5, verse 6 through 8. Your boasting is not good. Do you not know that a little leaven, which is sin, leavens the whole lump of dough? Clean out the old leaven, that you may be a new lump, just as you are in fact unleavened, sin-free. For the Messiah, our Passover, also has been sacrificed. Let us therefore celebrate the feast, not with old leaven, nor with the leaven of malice and wickedness, but with the unleavened bread of sincerity and truth. Yeshua is our Passover lamb, who sets us free from the slavery of sin and death. You now walk as he walked, no longer in sin, but in love and truth. Yeshua is also the perfect unleavened bread. He is the perfect man, sin-free. 1 John 3:5. And you know that he appeared in order to take away sins, and in him there is no sin. No one who abides in him sins. No one who sins has seen him or knows him. Yeshua walked sin-free, and we are to practice the same, no longer slaves to sin. Galatians 5:1. It was for freedom that Christ set us free. Therefore, keep standing firm and do not be subject again to a yoke of slavery. I hope everyone begins to observe the appointed times found in the Torah, for all tell the good news, the gospel. Please share and subscribe. Thank you.
1: All right, so there we are.
0: Right, so Sean, when Jesus said, now let me read this again, not from verse 17, let me look at verse 19. And he took the bread and gave thanks and broke it and gave it to them, saying, this is my body given for you. Do this in remembrance of me. Sean, what does do this in remembrance of me mean? You know, again, when we take communion, we think that Jesus is saying, maybe, you know, remember him, don't forget him, or anything like that. You know, just recollection. But it's more than that when we're looking at the remembering, right? It's a call of connection. It's a call to bond with what he did, and to not just mentally, but from, I don't want to use the word emotional, but from a spiritual, understand the spiritual connection and understand what Christ has done and understand what he had to go through to for the redemption of the world. That is what is being said there when he says, do this in remembrance of me. So I hope everybody understands that, Sean, that it's not just it's not just this thing where, because people just take communion, you know, people just take communion, and of course it mentions, you know, eating unworthy.

0: unworthily. We see that in 1 Corinthians, you know, eating it unworthily. Now, why is that unworthily part important, Sean? Because, you know, we're just looking at communion. Let me pull the passage up in Corinthians. Let me just put it up there. Because, again, we take communion and, you know, we just kind of departed from where all this came from. So 1 Corinthians 11 says, "So then, whoever eats the bread or drinks the cup of the Lord in an unworthy manner will be guilty of sinning against the body and blood of the Lord." Why is that unworthy manner important? Because when it came to the Passover and the Feast of Unleavened Bread, going to the Feast of Unleavened Bread, that was a time of getting sin out of your life. So it wasn't just, you know, just break bread and drink wine, and it was a time of getting sin out. So when we take communion, we've got to examine our lives and make sure that sin is out when we actually take the communion, because again, it says, you know, that's why some of you have fallen asleep. And Paul went on to tell the Corinthian church, everyone ought to examine themselves before they eat. This is 1 Corinthians 11, 28. Everyone ought to what? Examine themselves before they eat of the bread and drink from the cup. That is a talk to a Christian Gentile church that is basically showing that this is what was done in Jewish tradition. Everyone examined themselves. They didn't just eat the bread and drink the wine. Okay, and in verse 30, 1 Corinthians 11, 30 said, "That is why many of you are weak and sick, and a number of you have fallen asleep." Because you're just doing things and you're not examining yourself and getting the leaven out. So Sean, that is the Feast of Unleavened Bread. Jesus said, "Do this in remembrance of me." So it's in summary, Sean, it's a time of remembrance, remembering what God delivered for Christians, where God took you from, out of Egypt, slavery and bondage, a time of removing leaven for purity, a time of worship. Another thing that they did during the Feast of Unleavened Bread is that they came together. So there is corporate community worship and bonding during that time. And yeah, no work, cease from work, etc. Yeah, so that is the Feast of Unleavened Bread, Sean. Jesus is the Lamb for Passover, and he's the Bread of Life for the Feast of Unleavened Bread.
1: But there's so much to this stuff, right? That to the ordinary individual, they might be a little lost and maybe not quite understanding what is happening. But basically, just to add to what Brother Neil said, that nothing is by coincidence. Everything has a symbolic importance as to what you're doing it and what it represents. The point that you're bringing up about unforgiveness and how it affects your health. One day we have to sit down and, you know, we have to spend a week looking at that, Neil, so that people begin to understand. We have so many people that walk around with their sour look on their face, and then they can't even say morning. They don't even want to say to be courteous. So you have to bring that up, Neil, at some point into the future. Okay?
0: Yeah, Sean. Let me say this. The two most dangerous sins of the mouth is gossip and complaining.
1: Boy, I'm big thing that.
0: God actually killed thousands of people, his own people,
1: right,
0: for complaining.
1: That's right.
0: Right? And so the two, I think, worst sins of the heart is envy and unforgiveness. Remember, Paul, and envy and jealousy. Remember, Paul, not Paul, King Saul, I should say. King Saul, he envied and was jealous of David.
1: Certainly was.
0: And the Bible says, right after that, a demon take him.
1: That's right. All right, bro.
0: So, Sean, by the grace of God, we will
1: see you tomorrow.
0: Maybe tomorrow.
1: All right.
0: All right,
1: Sean. Okay, bye. Take care. And that was Brother Neil getting it down. We will be taking a break from this program come next week. As we're going into the carnival season, we have a whole lot of things to do. Thank you, Marlon Jordan, that you love the program. Thank you to all of you who are listening, who you're edified, you're you know, you're learning and you're seeing it. But let me tell you something. Don't just take what is being said. My suggestion is that when you're taking notes, you go Google. You go and look about a lot of these things yourself and keep an open mind as to what is happening and test it. Don't just do it. Test it. And you'll be surprised. Test it. Test it. Test it. Test the word. Test it. Until tomorrow. Same time, same place. We look for your prayers. By the way, pray for Antigua and Barbuda. I really believe more than ever now, I don't want them churchgoers to be praying. Are they just like the Pharisees and Sadducees? I want those hidden ones. The ones who are, you know, they don't want to be in the front. They don't want the ones that when they prayed, boy, they shake the very building and foundation. I know we must have a couple of them around the place somewhere in Antigua and Barbuda. The challenges that we are facing are tremendous, and so we need prayer. You don't bother with all the intellectual diatribe and the back and forth, and so right now we need to pray that hearts and minds, whether in the United States or in the Europe, that they are changed. We don't want anything threatening our way of life. I am begging and pleading for those hidden gems, those hidden prayer warriors in Antigua and Barbuda. You don't worry with everybody what they're saying, and this can do that and that can do that. We need hearts and minds from people out of the European Union, out of the United States and other places to be changed. So I'm begging and pleading for those throughout Antigua and Barbuda, or if you're in the diaspora, keep Antigua and Barbuda right before you. Keep Antigua and Barbuda right before you. And by the way, you don't have to worry, you know. The ones who are wicked, the ones who are doing the things that are wrong, the ones who are holding positions that they should not be in, they're going to be removed or be exposed. I give you that word. Those who should not be are going to be exposed and removed. But in the meantime, let us pray for our twin island state of Antigua and Barbuda that we love so much. Please, I beg you.

0: Your mom just told me you lost your cell phone.
1: Yeah, yeah, Dad. You can go ahead as usual and say how careless I am, because now you're going to punish me like it's my fault.
0: Come no, son. I understand that you're worried about my response. You probably feel upset that you have lost all of your information too. But is this any way to be speaking to your old man?
1: So, you're going to buy me back a new phone then?
0: I really understand you feel bad about this, but we will not be able to buy you another cell phone right now. How about you saving and we meet halfway? Miss Jones mentioned that she needs some help at her store. You can work there one evening a week to earn some money for a new cell phone.
1: I guess. I mean, I could be a little more responsible.
0: Don't worry about it. We're all learning how to be more responsible.
1: Really? Like that? You make mistakes too?
0: Yes, son.
2: That's right. Connect before you correct. Practice positive discipline today. It works. This message is brought to you by the Government of Antigua and Barbuda in partnership with UNICEF.

0: 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One stage, one microphone, one crown. Who will rise? Who will conquer the Calypso throne? Tickets only $40. 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

0: Welcome to Zdeacon News at Noon for Tuesday, July 14th, 2026. We are your presenters, Otisa Ambrose and Allison Bramble. 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

0: Now for the news in detail. Employees at the Ministry of Work staged industrial action on Tuesday, blocking the road outside the ministry as they demanded payment of outstanding wages. The protest was confirmed by workers' representative George Wenner, who said employees took the action to press for money owed to them. Heavy-duty ministry trucks were positioned across the roadway, bringing traffic to a standstill and limiting access to the ministry's compound as workers gathered outside. The demonstration resulted in traffic delays, forcing motorists to wait or use alternative routes while the road remained blocked. Up to publication time, neither the Ministry of Works nor the government had issued a public statement addressing the workers' concerns or indicating when the outstanding payments would be made. It was also unclear whether discussions had begun between employees and government officials in an effort to resolve the dispute. Otisa.
1: Thank you. In more news, Brown calls for global shipping crackdown. Prime Minister the Right Honourable Gaston Brown is calling for stronger international cooperation to combat maritime fraud and sanctions evasion. Speaking at the Global Maritime Security and Sanctions Enforcement Symposium in Antigua, Brown warned that criminal networks are using increasingly sophisticated tactics, including AIS, spoofing fraudulent vessel registries, shell companies, and flag hopping to conceal illegal activity. He said these practices threaten the integrity of global shipping and the international trading system, noting that more than 80% of world trade is transported by sea. The Prime Minister also highlighted Antigua and Barbuda's efforts to strengthen compliance through the Department of Marine Services and Merchant Shipping, saying strong regulation is essential to maintaining a credible shipping registry. The symposium, hosted by Adams and the United States Department of State, has brought together maritime experts and government officials to discuss sanctions enforcement and global maritime security. Allison.
0: Thank you. And continuing the national stories, St. John's Hospice builds on a solid foundation. The St. John's Hospice is reporting another year of steady growth and sound financial management. During its annual general meeting at Government House, Board Chairman Pedro Corbin highlighted progress in governance, fundraising, infrastructure, and the long-term sustainability of the organization. Treasurer Pauline Perry presented audited financial statements showing a modest operating surplus, while the board thanked donors, volunteers, and corporate partners for their continued support. Governor General Sir Rodney Williams, a patron of the hospice, commended the board, staff, and volunteers for providing compassionate end-of-care and encouraged the public to support the hospice through donations, volunteerism, and advocacy, describing it as an invaluable national asset. Otisa.
1: Thank you. And in other developments, preparations for Antigua and Barbuda's 2026 Carnival are now about 70% complete. That's according to Minister of Sports and Creative Industries Dwayne George, following a tour of the Antigua Recreation Grounds where Carnival City is taking shape. The minister says he's pleased with the progress and is confident organizers are on track to deliver the country's biggest Carnival ever. Major upgrades include a nearly 100-meter stage, along with improved lighting and sound systems to enhance performances throughout the festival. George is also encouraging the public to support the celebration, saying Carnival can only continue to thrive with strong community participation. He adds that security, sanitation, and parking plans are progressing well as organizers prepare to welcome thousands of patrons for the nation's premier summer festival. And that was a look at the national stories. Now for news from around the region.
0: First to Suriname. Authorities in Suriname are continuing the search for one person missing after two fishing boats capsized in separate incidents over the weekend. Maritime officials say all four people aboard the first vessel were rescued safely. The second boat, carrying at least three people, also overturned. Two occupants were rescued while one person remains unaccounted for. Police and maritime authorities are continuing search efforts as investigations into both incidents remain ongoing. Otisa.
1: Thank you. And in news coming up, And in a regional update, several CARICOM member states, including Antigua and Barbuda and St. Vincent and the Grenadines, have signed a landmark border security agreement with the United States aimed at strengthening regional security and improving the screening of travelers. The memorandum of cooperation was signed on Friday in Washington by U.S. Department of Homeland Security Under Secretary for Strategy, Policy and Plans Rob Law and Executive Director of CARICOM Implementation Agency for Crime and Security, Lieutenant Colonel Michael Jones. U.S. officials say the agreement will help identify individuals who may pose immigration or security risks and will also enhance vetting for citizenship by investment programs in the Eastern Caribbean. The new information sharing system is expected to be fully operational by the end of 2026. And that was a look at news from around the region.
0: Now, here's a recap of today's top headlines. Ministry of Works employees stage protest over outstanding wages, and Minister George confident of record-breaking carnival.
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0: And we've been your presenters, Alison Bramble.
1: And Otisa Ambrose. Sportscaster Terry Laraji is on a short break and we'll be back soon.
0: Otisa Ambrose will be back with the 6 p.m. news, and I'll be back with the 7 a.m. news tomorrow morning. Have yourselves a wonderful Tuesday afternoon.

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2: BBC News with Moira Alderson. Iranian state media say US attacks have continued during the day with strikes on the port cities of Bushehr and Bandar Abbas. There are also reports of American attacks close to the Iraqi border. Overnight, the US military said it had carried out a third night of strikes. Here's Frank Gardner.
3: Once again, Iran is playing a weak hand surprisingly well. Although totally outmatched by the US militarily, it is achieving some strategic advantage over its adversary. It's doing this by yet again making the Strait of Hormuz a dangerous place to transit, unless ships abide by its new rules and sail by the northern route to be inspected and then possibly having to pay a fee. A renewed US naval blockade will hurt Iran's already struggling economy. But Iran knows that a paralyzed strait will also impact the rest of the world, with oil price hikes as well as Donald Trump's fortunes at the midterm elections in less than 4 months' time.
2: The World Health Organization's emergencies chief says the true number of Congolese Ebola cases could be up to four times higher than the official tally. Health officials in Kinshasa say 719 people have died. Here's Mimi Swaby.
4: Speaking to reporters in Geneva after returning from the Democratic Republic of Congo, Dr. Chikwe Ihekwazu said the estimate was based on WHO models of the potential scale of the outbreak. The Congolese health authorities say the number of confirmed Ebola cases is 1,963. The Ebola outbreak spread to two new provinces this week, including the populous northeastern city of Kisangani, with four new cases of the virus confirmed there.
2: The president-elect of Colombia, Abelardo de la Espriella, has announced plans to shut down the presidential peace office, which was set up to negotiate with armed groups. The right-wing politician said there would be no more false peace processes under his government, which takes over in August.
5: Yo quiero una posesión austera.
6: I want an austere administration without waste. I'm not going to legalize the squandering that the corrupt political operators of the outgoing government are used to.
2: Colombia's embassy in Washington says it's formally requested information and clarification after a Colombian man was shot dead by an immigration enforcement agent. The Department of Homeland Security said 26-year-old Juan Sebastian Guerrero was shot out of concern for public safety without detailing why he was considered a threat. The fossilized remains of a Tyrannosaurus rex have been sold at auction in New York for just over $50 million, a new record. The 67-million-year-old dinosaur, nicknamed Gus, is one of the biggest and most complete T-Rex specimens ever discovered. It was unearthed 5 years ago on a ranch in South Dakota. Before the sale, paleontologists expressed concern that museums would be outbid by private collectors. BBC News. Ministers from Britain, Spain and the EU have signed a treaty with Gibraltar that will see the British self-governing territory's border checks with Spain lifted on Wednesday. Workers have been dismantling chain-link fences in preparation. Gibraltar's chief minister described the treaty as removing the physical barriers of a bygone era of friction. A court in Spain has convicted the Prime Minister's brother, David Sanchez, of administrative misconduct and banned him from holding public office for 9 years. It's the latest scandal surrounding the premiership of Pedro Sanchez after a close aide received a long prison sentence last month for corruption. The Prime Minister said the accusation against his brother was driven by the far right. The latest report from the British COVID-19 inquiry has found nearly two-thirds of the money spent on personal protective equipment was wasted. The figure amounts to $13 billion. The head of the inquiry also said frontline staff were left waiting for PPE. Our health editor, Hugh Pym, reports.
7: Baroness Hallett says that systemic flaws, inadequate planning and other failures caused unnecessary delays in getting desperately needed PPE to staff. Many doctors, nurses and care sector staff hadn't been able to properly protect themselves from dangerous infection. She adds that the UK entered the pandemic in a perilous state without enough supplies, meaning that ministers and officials were forced to improvise. Baroness Hallett concludes that setting up a high priority or VIP lane, giving some suppliers favourable treatment because of government connections, was misguided and undermined public trust.
2: The first semi-final of the Football World Cup kicks off later, with favourites France playing Spain in Dallas. It's a repeat of the Euros semi-final 2 years ago, won by Spain. Spain have conceded just one goal in the competition to date, but now face a dynamic French strike force. BBC News.
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3: In Revelation 3:20, the scripture says, "Behold, I stand at the door and knock. 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Why doesn't he just push the door open and come in and save me? 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You can reject him. 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He'll do everything in his power to warn you. 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But he won't trespass on your will.

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2: Welcome to another edition of To The Point on ZDK. I'm your host, Big Bobby. And as always, we are delighted that you have chosen to spend part of your Saturday afternoon with us. Carnival is more than a festival. It is the heartbeat of our national celebration of our history, our creativity, our resilience, and our culture. At the center of the celebration stands one of Antigua's and Barbuda's greatest cultural treasure. That's the Steel Orchestra. For generations, our steel bands have inspired audiences, developed young musicians, strengthened communities, and proudly carried the sound of Antigua and Barbuda across the Caribbean and beyond. Panorama is not simply a competition. It is a showcase of discipline, musicmanship, innovation, and national pride. This year's Panorama promises to be one of the most exciting in recent memories. The rivalry, the intense preparation, as well as the ongoing competition amongst the various bands. And every band believes it has what it takes to capture steel band supremacy. Scheduled to join us, who does inform me he'll be a few minutes late, is the Director of Culture, Cam Cordes, along with several leaders from Antigua's leading steel orchestra. Together, we'll discuss the road to Panorama, preparation for Carnival 2026, the ongoing growth of the steel band movement, and the opportunity and challenges facing our nation's most treasured cultural institution. We'll explore the music, the arrangements, the rehearsals, the rivalry, the recruitment of players, youth development, sponsorship, judging, and the future of steel band in Antigua and Barbuda. How do we continue to strengthen the steel band movement along with the Panorama Championships long after the Panorama Championships have been crowned? Stay with us as we celebrate the music, the passion, and the people behind the Antigua and Barbuda greatest cultural tradition, the steel band. So welcome to The Point. Good afternoon, all. Folks, we have a number of folks scheduled to join us here this afternoon, throughout the afternoon, on To The Point, to have some candid discussions of fun digging and rivalry about Panorama, which has become one of the mainstays of Antigua's Carnival. Panas continue to grow tremendously, and the attendance for Panorama continues to grow. So it's a great opportunity to speak to some of the folks who make that happen. So far in my virtual conference room, I see that I have also Davis, also Keith Atwill, and Miss Marisha, who is also online here with us. So I'm going to start with the female folks. Good afternoon, Miss Marisha. Tell us who you are and what band are you representing here this afternoon. Marisha?
3: Hi, good afternoon, everyone. As you said, my name is Marisha Potter. I am the captain as well as the drill master of the Panache Orchestra.
2: Panache, great. Thank you so much. Welcome. You guys have continued to grow for over the past few years, and looking forward to having some discussion with you here this afternoon. Keithley Atwill?
4: Good afternoon. Good afternoon, one and all. My name is Keithley Atwill. I'm the current captain of the Caribbean Union Bank Hell's Gate Steel Orchestra, and I'm glad to be on this network this afternoon.
2: Excellent. Also, we have Alston Davis. Alston, how are you? Alston, you with me?
5: Good afternoon. Good day to listen public, the panel, and my fellow colleagues in PAN. I am Alston Davis, captain of the Harmonite International Steel Orchestra.
2: Great. Harmonite, one of the longtime traditional bands there in Antigua as well. Folks, I just heard from our director of culture. He's joining us late. He has unforeseen situation dealing there with his position there in Antigua. But let's get started. How do you guys go about choosing your song for Panorama? Because you know it's such an important part of it. I'm going to go back over to Marisha. Tell me, what song are you guys playing for Panorama 2025, and why did you choose that song? Marisha?
3: Okay, so we decided to play Pan Man Play by Claudette Peters as our piece for this year's Panorama. And it's actually a very funny story. We actually had another song lined up from Claudette. And upon speaking to Claudette, I would have let her know that, you know, hey, we think about doing a song for you. And she said, wait, Marisha, hold on. And she directed me to a demo that they were doing. Mm-hmm. And as soon as myself and the arranger heard it, we were like, yeah, this is it. This is the one, no long talking. This is what we want. And we've been, you know, we've been collaborating a lot with Claudette Peters. I'm not sure if you will have seen the visual aspect of it, the video on YouTube. Uh-huh. So it's really a nice collaboration so far. But we are very, very excited to unleash the creativity of that song for on Panorama Night.
2: Excellent. So far, how far have you guys got? Are you basically completed the tune, or you guys are still adding to what you guys want to present on Panorama Night?
3: I really wish that we were finished, but we are very far from finished. I must say we've reached quite a way compared to previous years. So I believe it's a case where the arranger who would have first arranged for National Panorama in 2023, his foot is now surpassed the wet stage. So now he's a bit more, you know, experienced. So we're moving a little bit faster than we're accustomed to. So that's a good sign. But we do have a way to go. We're just hoping to be able to meet our deadlines before the 1st of August.
2: Wonderful. Keith, what about you guys in Harmonize? What's going on with you guys? What are you guys playing, and why did you guys choose that specific song?
4: Well, we at Hellsgate, we were chosen Beck by the late Ricardo Drew.
2: Right.
4: Usually, our panorama season starts very early in the year, around January, where the executive would get together and start putting things in place, you know, because there's a lot that goes on in the background for that 8 minutes on stage to happen. But for me, we allow our arranger to, you know, just to get an idea as to what he would want to do, because, I mean, he's the one that's actually putting the music together and all that. So I enjoyed whenever he's in his comfort zone in that respect. So if he would have suggested a song, and, you know, we would just run with it, and they're very happy with the song.
2: Great. That's a good story. So you like him to be in his comfort zone, so allow him to have some leadership in doing that. Great.
4: Yeah.
2: He will be joining us a little bit later on here this afternoon. I just got a text from him a few minutes ago, so he still plans to be with us, so we also hear from him. Alston, what's going on with Harmonize?
5: Well, we actually we chose our song, by the way, so we're doing Fire in the Backseat by King Swallow.
2: Okay.
5: We chose a song pretty early this year, probably around February. We actually started practicing the song, you know, with a younger group just about early March, actually. So, you know, the process behind of that is usually, it's open to anyone who would suggest a song, you know, and, you know, whether it's regular members, executive, usually. More times than not, you know, the arranger, he already have something in mind.
2: Okay.
5: And so we had to listen to the song, and most of the persons liked it, and well, the arranger was, you know, more than comfortable. Hey, like, this is what I'd like to do. And we basically just gave him our blessings, and that's basically, you know, I mean, the process.
2: May I ask, is Laku still your arranger?
5: Yes, he is.
2: Okay, great. I had an opportunity to, when I was back with Ebonite a few years ago, for Laku to do some arrangements for us. So he's a pretty focused guy. So that should be fun with the tune that you guys have chose. Approximately how many members are playing with you guys to perform for Panorama this year in Harmonize? Well, approximately what's your size of your anticipated size for that?
5: We're not really at our quotas yet. Hopefully the persons who
2: usually play will come back.
5: So we're not at what we'd like to be this year. We're about, personally, we're about like 20 players short.
2: Okay. But I'm hoping that as time progress, you guys will be able to get some of those guys back before. And if there are any veterans, they should be able to catch that panorama tune rather quickly and proceed. Marisha, you guys in Panache has been one of what I refer to one of the bands who constantly been knocking at the doors of championship throughout the years, such as all the bands that are on here right now this afternoon. How do you feel about what it is you guys have done so far in terms of preparation and basically your competitiveness for Panorama Night over there with Panache?
3: Okay, so yes, we would be one of the babies compared to Hellsgate and Harmonize and so. I actually started with Hellsgate. I'm going to say this now before Mr. Cordes comes and reminds the public that I started with Hellsgate. So I would have gotten, you know, my experience, my insight from Hellsgate, and I decided to move on. Not with any bad blood or anything, of course, but I decided to move on to assist another band in Antigua Barbuda. And coincidentally, Mr. Maxon came rapping on my door, and I have been with Panache since 2016, and so far it's actually amazing. I think because we work so hard, we don't really sit down and realize the amount of work we have done. So right now, for the past three panoramas or so, we've been actually over the maximum capacity for Panorama, which I'm very, very thankful for. But I believe this year on stage, we might be about 95 to 105, 110 strong, which I'm really proud of. It's a lot of young persons. It's a little bit challenging this year because with this generation, you know, a lot of persons are either working, studying overseas. So we don't have the number of veterans or strong players that we are accustomed to have. But we know we make it our duty to ensure that the ones that we do have right now are doing their best. And so far, so good, despite the little challenges. As persons would know, unfortunately, one of the founders, which would have been Robert Davis, passed away actually during the season last year. We also lost a young man, Javasi Tong. We also lost Wesley Lake the year before. And unfortunately, Robin as well hasn't been to the Panyard for personal reasons. So it's just really us as young people trying our utmost best despite the challenges to ensure that we go on stage strong.
2: Marisha, even though you say you're disappointed you don't have the numbers in the past, anything from 90 up, you're doing extremely well. So keep up the good work. Those guys over there in Hell's Gate, Keith, where are you guys at in terms of your recruitment and your size? From what all indications I'm seeing online, because you guys are doing a fantastic job. Hey, good afternoon. Oh, Mr. Cam Cordes, you're there with us. Excellent. Excellent. But I was asking Keith. Keith, how are you guys doing in terms with your recruitment? From what I'm seeing online, Hell's Gate is doing a wonderful job in terms of promoting Panorama, promoting your rehearsals, your practice. I assume you guys seems to be doing all right. Speak to me about your anticipated numbers for Carnival 2026 Panorama in Hell's Gate.
4: Well, first of all, let me thank our PR team, as you said, who have been doing an excellent job. Also, in terms of preparations, and we intend to take 110 persons on stage. And preparation is going pretty smoothly so far. We don't usually try to run far ahead of where we want to be, because when we get on that stage on the big night, we want us to peak at that particular point. So, you know, we actually take our preparations in stages as we go along.
2: Wonderful. Well, I'm going to use this opportunity to welcome our Director of Culture in Antigua, Mr. Cam Cordes. Cam, welcome.
6: Hi, good afternoon again to everybody on the panel. Bobby, good afternoon to you and your listening public.
2: Excellent. Listen, I want to thank you. I know you had a hectic schedule this morning, continue to have throughout the entire season as the Director of Culture. So one of the things I wanted to ask you, as Director of Culture, how would you assess the current state of steel band movement in Antigua and Barbuda?
6: A hard question.
2: No, a hard one.
6: on one side, I think we're doing really well with the, you know, getting people interested in the art form, particularly the young people, you know, and just seeing the amount of youth that's, you know, just really want to play, you know, whether it be for fun or potential career path, it doesn't matter. I mean, they're just playing, so they're being engaged in the Panyard. I did jump on here in Marisha, talking about the work that they're doing at Panache, and I want to commend them for that, and the other bands that are doing the work too. You know, so young people out there, you know, Panache, I think when they first entered the competition, they may have had probably somewhere between 50 and 60 something persons back in 2017. So to now it'd be 90 plus, and you know, your complaint is that some of your season players are not here. So if they were here, it would have been 200 strong, right? So, but it's actually not a bad thing that there are a bunch of newer players. No, it means that more people are gravitating to the instrument. I think on the flip side of that, though, there's far more work that needs to be done on the infrastructure side of things. And I don't think that there is enough emphasis being placed on that. And that is both on, you know, public, private, in a conversation. So, you know, part of the government, part of the, you know, community and community bands and churches and schools and things like that. But, you know, I think there really needs to be a greater drive towards how we can continue to develop the instrument from an infrastructure perspective. So, you know, the Pan Lab or the Pan facility that builds the instruments, steel bands, communities, encouraging their youths or the next generation of pan builders, tuners to go out and not just get certified, but really take on the instrument. I really don't want to see a time where steel pan, we have to outsource everything for building and tuning in Antigua. I don't want us to ever get to that place. I mean, Vernon has been doing a very good work in a job trying to train as much people who are interested, but you know, it's really hard work and it's a specialist job. So, you know, people, not every and everybody will want to do it, but I think it needs much more encouragement from the community in terms of getting people there and even reaching out to government offers scholarship as well. If they want to go to spend some time in Trinidad under the program that they have at UTT or anywhere, it could be to do a study, you know, let's have a conversation where that is concerned. I mean, it's not an easy conversation, but it's a conversation that can happen. But we need to do a much more work on the infrastructure side of things. And outside of Panorama, which we get relatively good support in terms of attendance, we really want to see more support from the communities, whether it be through donations or just showing up and supporting Steel Pan events. A conversation we had just recently coming out of Barbados was, we talk a lot about support, but nobody wants to pay, right? I want to come to your event to support you, but I don't want to pay the $20 at the gate, or I don't want to pay the $50 for the shirt or the $100 for the shirt. I mean, I'm not sure if you're supporting, if I have to pay for everything for you to come and support me, right? But, so, the, you know, those are, you know, the areas that I see. But we've been doing a really good job, and I must commend the band for putting on their individual events, putting on opportunities, school of fans, that get young people and people in general, because not just young people. We have a couple of persons that are well over the 40 that playing for their first Panorama this year. Okay. You know, so so everybody across the board.
2: I must congratulate you and all the other members of the panel here this afternoon, because over the years we have seen that PAN continues to grow by leaps and bounds and become one of what I refer to one of the better attended shows in Antigua's Carnival, as well as just the draw on terms of the youth. But you mentioned infrastructure before I get back to the panel there, Cam. When you speak of the infrastructure, can you get a little bit more specific? I know you had mentioned PAN building, etc. When you say there is room for growth on the infrastructure side, can you elaborate a bit more on that for me?
6: So in addition to the building and the tuning of things, so that side deals with the actual instruments themselves, right? There are very few bands with an actual pan yard, pan house, if you want to call it that.
2: Yeah,
6: right? Or what I like to call pan theater or pan institutions. So, you know, how can we have greater conversation and action towards getting there? This is really just, you know, general conversation for everybody about how we move forward in that regard. How we start turning our, looking at Steel Pan as a sort of profit-making sort of system where we can actually start to support our internal communities. So, you know, whether it be through sales, whether it be through offering training, offering workshops, you know, even doing some tourist sort of tours kind of thing. So that's the kind of infrastructure I'm talking about. And even to go further, like in schools as well, you know, most of the schools who do have fans, and it's not all of them that do have fans. Most of the times you go there, it's the pan is tucked into a room somewhere, and then they have to pull them out, and through those movements, pans get damaged, they get lost. You know, somebody take up and carry home. But if they're in a proper place where people can actually just walk in to a space, you know, so all of that adds to the infrastructure conversation that I'm talking about. And then to have a greater national discussion about the policy going forward where Steel Pan is. Steel Pan is easily the largest played instrument here in Antigua and Barbuda. Easily, by far. There's no other instrument out there that has as many pan players as the Steel Pan. So we have to have a greater conversation, and that conversation has happened across the board with private and public communities.
2: I am impressed with your response there, and I hate to dwell on it because we hate to compare ourselves to anyone else, but I was duly surprised when I started going to Trinidad for Carnival and visiting the Pan Yards. The theaters that they have back there was just incredible, and not only the infrastructure, the buildings, the layout, etc., they seem to have what I call a little business going. Like everybody had a nice bar, a little gift shop, etc., etc. So you said they were able to create some revenue opportunities for themselves by having their fans just there throughout the preparations for Carnival. And I'm looking forward
6: year round for some of those bands.
2: Yeah, there you go.
6: I will admit that it's not the majority.
2: Right, you know, right.
6: They would tell you that they have their struggles too.
2: Right.
6: It's really not the majority. What you do see is
2: It is
6: a couple of the, you know, the thing. But I think they, for those who are serious, and it happens in every entity, it happens here, for those organizations that are serious about getting stuff done, they will get stuff done. I mean, I have the fortunate opportunity to work along with Republic Bank Exodus, and I can tell you, it's a manager's a very serious businessman. Right? I mean, the Panyard gets rented out for events, you know,
2: you
6: rent the space to a chef so they cook and make their money, and you pay me a rent, they run their bar, they sell their thing. So they are very serious about the direction, even the conversation that happens in terms of accessing sponsorship, you know. So that conversation is a partnership and not a donation, if you understand what I mean. Not that there's anything wrong with donation, but when we're talking about sponsorship, this is the value of my contribution to the negotiation, you understand me?
2: Right.
6: So, I mean, for Antigua, we have a very different size economy in comparison to Trinidad, but we've always been people that always dream and push very big, you know, bigger than our weight. So I think, you know, now is a good time, now that there's so much interest, particularly the young people, because the young people that play now are going to be the adults in the next 10, 15, 20 years that will come back and support. Some will play, majority will just be supporters. So if we can start to sort of push that direction now in the next 10, 15, maybe even the next 5 years, we'd see some real value in our growth as it relates to infrastructure and support and just overall betterment of the Steel Pan fraternity in Antigua.
2: Great. I'm going to jump back over to Mauricio. Mauricio, what are some of your orchestra's greatest challenges each year? You started with Panache when they were basically in its infancy, and now you're with them, I've seen the growth, etc. What are some of the challenges that you guys are experiencing on an annual basis?
3: Okay, well, just to piggyback a little bit on what Khan would have said, one of our major challenges, personally, for Panache would be maintaining sponsorship. So usually, what we usually get is just sponsorship for Panorama, which I think some people get confused when they see sponsorship. We usually get sponsorship for Panorama, in which I should probably take this time right now as I'm talking about sponsorship to thank AUA. It's their first time sponsoring a steel band. So I'd like to thank AUA. Community First has been with us for the past 3 years as well as CIU, who's also been with us since last year. And these are entities that would have seen the importance of preserving our culture. So I would definitely say that sponsorship is our biggest issue, because after Panorama, in which sometimes we spend more, a lot more than persons would actually think, just by tuning pants alone, uniforms, refreshments, etc., is a lot of money. But to maintain it is also very costly. And it also gives a little bit of trouble in that area for us as well, because then we need to focus on, you know, getting new pans or rebuilding our racks and stuff like that. So that's definitely one of our challenges. And the next one would have been as well, I would say retaining players, only because a lot of our young persons, well, in general, as I said earlier, are, you know, they're advancing very quickly. So they're, you know, traveling for university, they're you know, migrating to do better things. So sometimes the retaining gets a little bit tricky sometimes, because you might have a few players for maybe 3-4 years, and then after that they decide to migrate, and then, you know, we have to get the next set of new players. So that is also a little bit tricky on our end, but we do try still to maintain it. We try to preserve it. Any little challenges that arise, we try our best to combat it. Of course, everything won't be perfect at all, actually. Everything won't be perfect, but we do try. And I just think those two areas for Panache is a little bit of our challenges from time to time.
2: Great. Like I said, I think I've seen the band grow over the years, and I want to congratulate you guys for the work you're doing. And the overall pan industry in Antigua continues to grow by leaps and bounds, and every year we can see the growth and the improvement. So all of you guys are doing a wonderful job. Keith, you guys seem to continue to grow tremendously. If there are some challenges that Hellsgate is confronted with on an annual basis, what are some of them and how you can go about solving them? From a layman like myself who sit and watch you guys perform every year, I can't think you have any challenges, but if you do, share some of them with me.
4: Well, both Marisha and Khan would have addressed basically the challenges that most panyards would have on an annual basis. You know, finance is really an issue. It costs money to operate through the entire year. And, you know, I would like to call out on corporate Antigua to be a bit more supportive where PAN is concerned. Not only PAN, but culture and sports in general, because they are basically investing in the youth in this country. Mm-hmm. You know, the youth that would turn around and patronize their businesses whenever they grow to a certain age, you know. Even with, you know, in general, I think that the youth, you know, we need to focus more on our youths because they are the future of this country. And, you know, these businesses need to be a bit more supportive where that is concerned. I mean, a simple thing as water alone can be very, very costly because, I mean, down at the Panyard, the young people go to water very, very, very, we have to buy like 8 to 10 5-gallon bottles of water on a daily basis. Mm-hmm. You know, and that's a cost. That's a cost to us. Just to put the band on the stage alone, it's, I would say, it's north of $150,000, and we don't achieve that sort of money through sponsorship. Mm-hmm. You know, we do have a few, you know, business ventures that actually support us, but I'm calling on corporate Antigua to be a bit more supportive.
2: I would support that call right there for you because it's not that steel pan isn't growing, it's not visible. So they get the bang for their buck in terms of the visibility and the investment in the culture. Yeah. Austin, you jumped off of my screen. I'm not sure if you're still there. Austin, are you still there with us from Harmonites?
7: Yes, I am. Yes, I'm still here.
2: Great. Yeah, okay, wonderful. So what are some of the challenges that Harmonize may face? Because I haven't heard in a long time. Am I correct by saying that you guys basically may not have a full-blood sponsor, but you make it work? If that's the case, how do you make it work in Harmonize?
7: I think it's fair to say, you heard Marisha and Keith mention, I think it's fair to say all the steel bands, we basically go through more or less the same set of struggles. Mm-hmm. You know, finance being one of the main ones. You hear Keith spoke about just a simple, just buying water, mm-hmm. you know. And I don't feel that the corporate public really understands the amount of energies, not just any, but the amount of finances goes in just, like, I like to use the term, like, just to leave my Panyard, even to go anywhere, you know, it's a cost. Mm-hmm. And I don't feel that a lot of persons understand how much you spend differently during Panorama. And Keith said, like, even our prize monies doesn't amount to the amount of monies that, you know, you would spend. So you could basically say, as a business person, you could basically say that the bands are basically operating at a loss. Mm-hmm. In that sense, there's a lot of money, you know, thousands of dollars, hundreds of thousands of dollars spent just to put that band on the stage for Panorama. And at the end of the day, it's basically, we're doing just for the preservation and the love of the art form.
2: Mm-hmm. Now, Cam, as someone in the Department of Culture, what do you think can be done to get a little bit more corporate support for the steel bands in Antigua? I know you guys are fortunate in Hell's Gate to have a sponsor, but a lot of the other bands do not. And as you know, it's a very costly venture, but it's also a very visible and result-oriented entity, the steel band movement. And we have seen the hard work that folks like yourself have put in so that the economy continues to grow on by leaps and bounds on an annual basis in the schools, etc. What do you think can be done in order to try and get corporate Antigua to become more supportive of steel bands there?
6: Okay, I think Keith actually addressed it earlier by saying it's, but you said the director of culture or culture department, we suffer a lot of the same issues. We fall right in line with the steel band in terms of support. The conversation is very difficult as it relates to culture and sports, and culture more so than sports are fine at times. So I'm sure sports will have will say something differently. But I think at this point in time, I think everybody's sort of exhausted in terms of just going to somebody writing a letter. Mm-hmm. We are grateful for those people who do support. We are grateful who do support. But one of the things I mentioned in the very first part of my conversation is how do we start to speak about our value, right, in terms of the steel pan. Now, one of the things that I mentioned to some of my colleagues a few weeks ago was that oftentimes, you know, it always feels like somebody just donating money, like they're just giving you money, mm-hmm. right? Not truly understanding the value of what we do or what the steel bands do. And I often wonder if steel bands themselves, you know, truly understand the value of what they do. I mean, I've had a couple of conversations with some people on behalf of other bands, you know, to support the donation donation or the sponsorship or that kind of thing. Very recently, right?
8: Mm-hmm.
6: And one of the things I kept mentioning in the conversation is the value of our contributions, not just to music and not just to youth, but to the future, right? We need to have a more collective conversation, a very positive conversation also, right, about the way forward for Steel Pan and the way that it is viewed. Something as simple as accessing performances.
8: Mm-hmm.
6: We have, and I'm going to put on my Hell's Gate hat, we have been victims of charging a price for a performance and being on the, what do you call them, what's the term I want to use? Somebody come and bid on the to get the performance.
8: Mm-hmm.
6: Now, that doesn't help with the value of anything at all. Actually, what it does is just drives the value of entertainment down.
8: Mm-hmm.
6: Right? We have been in conversations where, you know, it's just generally where we don't understand the value of our contribution. So, from Steel Band perspective, it can't be that we're going out and telling people, I need some money, I want some money. It needs to be a much greater conversation. What we have in our society here is a lack of appreciation for the value of arts in general. Right? Putting back on my director culture hat. So what we look at is, oh, is there somebody playing a pan or is there somebody singing?
8: Mm-hmm.
6: As opposed to it being all of the scientific reasons, all of the human reasons, all of the moral values that are taught in these spaces. So for me and for most of these steel bands, but let me speak specifically for the work that we do at Hell's Gate, it is an institution. And at that institution, we help to create the next generation of people. We probably have in our steel band fraternity the next prime minister, the next minister of sports, culture, finance, whatever, or the next big CEO of the major corporation, or the next big architect. Because when you speak to a lot of these people who would have done this, played a sport 50 years ago, played an instrument 50 years ago,
8: mm-hmm.
6: you find that, you know, they would have been a part of some one of these institutions at some point in time, and the value that the institution would have taught them to get them there.
8: Mm-hmm.
6: I mentioned in a conversation at the Panyard just recently about, I mean, I had no intentions to be involved in culture and the arts, but Steel Pan have me here, right? I was very much a reserved, don't talk, and Marisha would have known me from since I was a teenager, because we're around the same age.
8: Mm-hmm.
6: Marisha, you're not so young anymore, just saying, putting that out there. right? And, you know, you would have not gotten me to get up and do public speaking or to do interviews like this,
8: mm-hmm.
6: but because of Steel Pan, because, you know, of the interaction there, because of the lessons, because of the mentorship, you know, go out, you know, you start to learn things, people encourage you into different spaces. Yes, you know, I am a musician too, so I'm sort of still in the same cultural sphere, but there are many others who went on to be senators and big businessmen, and so it's how we now have the conversation to understand why what we do is important. I believe that the how much ever kids, the dozens of young people that we have playing in the Panyard right now in our band, the other dozens that are playing in Marisha's band, in Arson's band, if it is they weren't in the Panyard from whatever time in the evening to whatever time in the night, they might have been outside doing badness, getting shot, doing robberies. That is a part of the value of what we do during the summer. So we have to have a more collective conversation about what we do, the value of our contributions, right? And that is a conversation we don't have very often, Bobby. I'm very honest.
8: Right.
6: Because I sit at the table, we don't have, it's just, I need money.
8: Mm-hmm.
6: Yeah, it's expensive and I need money. I mean, when you go to people who think money is not very important, I had a conversation with just somebody recently about doing some work in the community for one of the iron bands. And I mentioned to him, listen, you know, this is what they do, you know, this is what we're trying to get done. I'm like, hey, cool, man, I'll support your initiative. You know, support the initiative. So there's really real value in how we have the conversation. And I think that is where we've fallen off. Right. It's not perfect because we really don't have the artsy type of society. Yeah? We don't have that kind of society. But I believe with the work that's being done now, going back to earlier in my conversation, you see that 5, 10, 15 years that I mentioned earlier, I believe because of what is happening now, the next bank manager will feel more, in 15 years, will feel more inclined to sponsor a steel band,
8: mm-hmm.
6: because they now understand what it takes to make the steel band happen.
8: Yeah.
9: Right? The next big GM is going to feel more inclined because I used to play pan and I understand how it's important. Or maybe the panyard gave me my first supervisor position. So here's what I'm going to come back and support. We've seen that in some ways because we have people who would have gone through the band and would have now come back and sponsoring food and sponsoring a night. And, you know, so that is how we've been able to run. I'm sure some of the other bands have been able to function that way too, right? So it's how now we sort of wrap up that conversation. And that is, and I'm saying we because this has to be a fraternity conversation, association. We had to get together and have a real positive conversation, not just a conversation before Carnival asking government for more money. It doesn't just work like that. Let's have a greater conversation. Let me sit down and have some round table open talks, maybe bring in a couple of people and just engage the direction, the new direction, what the steel pan look like in the next 10 years. Is it that we're still going to be wearing tie-dye shirts and just going and playing for pittance at the hotels? Or are we going to start to see steel band and bands as artists now recording music and touring the world? I can tell you for Hell's Gate, putting on the Hell's Gate hat, that's very much our direction, right? Accessing these other things. I mean, I'm hoping that in the next couple of years, and, you know, beyond Hell's Gate to other bands, we start to tour the world on a regular basis. You know, so we have to have those conversations.
2: Cam, you alluded to the fact I may have misunderstood you, but it says that you don't think the society is very artsy there. Are you saying that you have some challenges getting them to see the value of art and the culture? Is that what I'm hearing?
9: Yeah, you didn't misunderstand. That's exactly what I said. You know, so I travel often.
2: Right.
9: Surprise. And, you know, I'm going to say something here. And the next time we have a conversation, I'm going to ask you the question, right? When I travel, you go into people, and I'm not saying that they're not arty people in our society. That's not what I'm saying. But I travel often, and you go into people's houses, and you see there's value in things like artwork, art pieces, you know, the monuments here. There's a lot of color. They may have some art spaces. They may hire people to come to do certain things. You walk into a business, for example, and there is just art everywhere. There is color, there is passion everywhere. I remember going to Sinkits, and as I walked in to one of the ministries, I was wondering if I was walking into one, is the Ministry of Culture. The amount of different paintings and poetry, and, you know, there is a clear connection to what it is. And even how we have some of the conversations with some of the creatives. Right, you could tell you go to places like Trinidad, or if I go to, I just came back from Geneva, Switzerland, and some of the spaces that I was in, you can tell, hey, these people, just the way that they do things, you can tell that they're very much in tune with the arts. You know, they would quicker hire a creative to do something than to just put on something on YouTube. Right? So when I say that is really what I'm saying. So it is, for us, it's, you know, the art is easy. Anybody can get up and play a pan, anybody can get up and sing, anybody can do a painting. Up to recently, I had a conversation with somebody about a painting. Now, you may or may not know, there's something called abstract art. Now, abstract art doesn't always have something that you can see clearly, but the real art behind it is the story, right? You know, the story, you know, what is it they were trying to depict in them kind of things. And the person looking is like, you know, what kind of foolishness is this? You know, this is it. Like, they just throw paint on the thing, right?
2: Right.
9: Yeah. So, yeah, we have a very different conversation when it comes to arts, the value of arts, you know, how we perceive arts in our communities, right? And again, that is going to change. It was very different, you know, back in the 60s, 70s. I wasn't around them time, but looking at the stories, looking at even the way that some of the people dressed, you know, it was very different then. I don't know what happened coming with the people that born in the 80s and so coming. Or I don't know what happened with the nurturing, I should say, that followed, you know, with the people in the 80s, 90s coming forward. But there has to be a greater conversation about that direction. I mean, there are some work being done. I wouldn't lie and say there's not no work being done, but there are some work being done. You know, there are quite a bit of families that don't send their kids to play any sports or any music or arts. When I was young, I had to play a sport.
2: I hear you.
9: Mm-hmm. I had to play a sport. It wasn't a if but or maybe. I had to pick up a sport. So whether you were going to be a professional cricketer or not, I used to play hardball cricket.
2: There you go.
9: Mm-hmm. You know, so I then fell in love with sports. Mm-hmm. You know, but there again. So those are some of the greater conversations that we really have to have.
2: Right. Like I said, I didn't think I misunderstood, but you're absolutely correct. There is not as supportive of arts and the culture as we think, and we have I refer to a rather progressive growing society, and it's somewhat disappointing, as you said, the valuation of arts and the culture in the overall society, which makes individuals like your job twice as difficult, because if the understanding and love of it is not there, or appreciation, it's far more challenging for you to push things forward. Why I'm so impressed with how you guys were able to push the steel band culture forward in that environment. And I was just received a call that I'm joined by Punchin from Halcyon is in the studio there, ZDK. Punchin, are you there?
8: Yeah, I'm in the studios.
2: All right, great.
8: I'm home, Punchin. Familiar territory. But I've been here for probably the last half an hour.
2: Okay,
8: and
2: well,
8: I deliberately did not interject because, let's listen to you guys. It was so great, nice hearing you guys. I mean, basically, it basically reflected more or less what I would want to say, and I didn't want to really interject that nice conversation, you know what I mean? Mm-hmm. At times, I shake my head and say, man, well, I can't feel no different because it's everything that you mentioned there, sponsorship especially, I mean, I'm very much familiar with that, you know. And first of all, I would just like to convey my apologies to the host and the entire panel.

0: anticipating you.
1: Well, Ivory Bird would not expect anything less.
0: There you go. There you go. Just this morning, I was speaking to Sean relative to Ivor and his Carnival involvement. As you know, Ivor was the guy who basically revolutionized how we covered Carnival in, through the media. He insisted in those outside broadcast team, which I know you have some experience on as well as being part of ZDK's outside broadcast team. You experienced that firsthand. And I know Panorama is also something very important to him over the years, because he always says, Bobby, y'all have to go and do a Panorama, you know. You know how he is. Now tell me, Punchin, what song or tune is Halcyon playing for Panorama 2026? Can you share that with me?
1: Yeah, we're going the same down the same road with the former level champions. Current champions, Hell's Gate.
0: Okay.
1: And I think it's Geminites. Fine Bet by Ricardo Ju. We've been doing that tune for about now. We've been practicing for the better part of 3 to 4 weeks. We're a good way into the piece, and we're quite pleased with it. And we'll do our endeavor best to see what, at least we can at least get another title on the belt. We're stuck at 13 for the past 10 years. want to go to 14, and it would be nice in this our 55th anniversary that we can get title number 14. But I know it's going to be a hard thing to do with those guys, especially one there, what's he called, this, and Panache and all these bands.
0: Don't give anything to him up front.
1: The guys that a legend, you know what I mean? And
0: we all love him, but every year the goal is to make sure we try to unthrone him.
1: But it's coming along pretty good. But as I said, most of the challenges that the bands face, they're not unique to them. All of us face similar challenges. And sometimes at the end of the day, we ask ourselves, why we do it? But there's only one answer, just for the love of the art form, you know what I mean? And we just have to do something that we have to do. We keep on saying that when you look and see the youth in the Panyard and see how much they're involved, engaged positively, and you read some of the other stories in the papers and all these things involving these same youths, persons of similar age, I mean, they say, I mean, the Panyard has to be one of the nicest places to be in, and we'll all continue to be part of that movement. It's something I've been for the past, 46 years. And we just hope that, as Ken and the other panelists would have said, just hope we can find a way, have a conversation, how we can make the total package in the art form very, very much not profitable at the positive side of the balance sheet. We have a long way to go from that.
0: At
1: least from an overall contribution to society, that's where I think we want to go. Positive contribution, yeah.
0: And I think you guys continue to be undervalued in the society for what it is that you bring to the overall society in terms of the cultural entertainment, the music, the history, and the wonderful job you guys do with recruiting the youth and keeping something, a positive environment. I'm not sure the overall society sees the value in it. And as Cam says, you're going to have a serious conversation in terms of how we change the dynamics. Because I can speak for myself personally, some of my best long-term friends and associates are folks I grew up with in artists in Ebonite's Panyard, and today they're some of the friends who have been the most supportive and continue to have the great strongest relationships, etc. And we have so much fun sometimes when we speak about in terms of some of the history and some of the things we did as young kids growing up there in those Panyards.
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7: Let me jump back over to Marissa quickly. Marissa, you mentioned earlier on that you give the freedom of arrangements to the arranger. How do you balance what we refer to as the technical excellence with crowd appeal when it comes to Carnival and Panorama? Because, you know, you guys want to please the crowd, etc., but you want to make sure that you guys have some technical excellence. How do you guys make sure that those things are balanced well in terms of preparation and the final outcome of the tune? Marissa?
8: Oh, my God. Can you hear me?
7: Yes, go ahead. Yeah.
8: Yeah, so as I would have mentioned earlier when I came on, I'm also serving as the drill master. Mm-hmm. So while the arranger, which is Malik Smith, by the way, I should have mentioned his name earlier, while he arranges and puts the music together, I have the pleasure or the job to ensure that his arrangement comes across as clearly as possible. Drilling is actually very, very tedious because you want to ensure that that piece of music is executed, comes across to the judges and the audience well. So that process in itself, it's a bit just last night there was a part there I had to laugh at them last night when they finished rundown because the look on their faces was hilarious, and I told them immediately after that, I was like, you guys know what we have to do tomorrow, right? And they're like, yeah, we know. So in terms of, you know, just trying to ensure that we put our best on stage. It's a process. It's I can't even begin to explain the process. So that's why, for instance, Panache, we're known to have various events. We usually have a Panayad line the week of Panorama, which I believe will be slated for the 29th of July this year. That's where we kind of, you know, invite family, friends, supporters, or persons that are interested just to see the process behind of the preparation. And I believe that the behind the scenes is actually just as sweet as what you would see on stage. And I think a lot of people overlook that. So just to see the preparation for yourself, you'll probably understand a little bit better than if I'm to explain it verbally. In terms of the technicality, I do try my best to ensure that I allow Malik's music to come across as pleasing as possible, ensuring that, you know, we highlighted all the motifs, all those runs that need to clean up and everything. As I said, it's a tedious process, but we are trying our best, and we're just hoping that, everybody will appreciate what we do on the 1st of August.
7: Great. I'm going to jump over to Austin with Harmonite at this point. Austin, you mentioned that Laco is your arranger, and I have the privilege of playing in Panorama under Laco's arrangements. But Laco tends to be what I refer to as one of the quieter guys. I put together the music. Do you guys have a drill master, or is Laco the drill master for Harmonites?
9: No, you know, Lucky's, we usually have someone as a drill master.
7: Okay.
9: And they will come in at the final, these final couple of weeks. Mm-hmm. To basically fine-tune, you know, the song to completion.
7: So I'm going to ask you the same question I asked Marissa, who is more of a technician there, since she's a drill master. How do you guys go about balancing what you said, what we heard, the technical presentation versus the crowd appeal? Because we all know Panorama is something that also, whether the judges want to admit it or not, how the audience tend to respond sometimes can be a positive thing or a negative thing. How do you guys ensure that you're doing justice to both of those areas, the technical presentation, and still want to be what I call a performance that creates the excitement and enthusiasm on Panorama night?
9: There are a number of persons. As you know, Panorama is not just a competition. Right. It's a whole showcase. Mm-hmm. We have some, you know, I would call, you know, the younger members of the band. You know, they will come up with, you know, some particular strategies, you know, some dance moves, some movements, along with a few persons, professionals from the outside. You know, we will bring them in for a couple of nights and, you know, we give some ideas and so forth.
7: Great, wonderful. I'm going to jump over to Keith. Keith, you guys tend to have one of the larger bands in Antigua on an annual basis. How difficult, or if not difficult, it is to recruit members for Hell's Gate?
10: Well, we do have a vibrant school of band program. Mm-hmm. And, you know, being the winningest band so far for the past few years, you know, people will want to come and play with us. But to add to what was said earlier, we do have a musical team that we put together to deal with the distribution of music, from the arrangement to the distribution of music, go right down to the drilling. Mm-hmm. So it makes it much easier for everything to come together on the night of the show.
7: Great. So I should have asked Pam this because he's one of the technical individuals as long as the music producer, etc. Pam, when you're producing an arrangement, how challenging it is for you to want to be, the very best music you want to put forward, plus understanding that you're also entertaining and creating that enthusiasm amongst your players and the audience at night, knowing it does have an effect of how the judges may end up scoring. How do you manage that technical and crowd appeal?
11: Well, you just aim for it, you know. You can't say for certain that it will hit, but with some experience, you know, there's some things that you can and can't do, or some things you can do that will sort of solicit a kind of response. Mm-hmm. I think what we try to do each year is to see how we can be better at what we would have done the previous year. Mm-hmm. One of the things, we don't have a lot of winning conversations, particularly not in the start of the season. It's very much we have to go out there and be the best versions of ourselves. Mm-hmm. If we go out there and we're not playing as best as we can, then we can't have a conversation about winning. If we don't have the mentality to go out there and, you know, give 100% every single time, that we can't have a conversation about winning. So what we've been able to do over the years is to build a particular kind of mindset that encourages people, even the new persons that come to the orchestra, that to come here and to do your best, you know. I think for some bands they think that is easy in terms for Hell's Gate to recruit. And I don't think I can't say it's easy, I can't say it's hard, but what we've been able to do is have a philosophy. The same philosophy that got me into the band is a philosophy that we still keep up to today. You know, and it's an open door policy. You know, once you come to the door, somebody invites you in. And while you're in, you know, we expect that you abide by the rules and just contribute to the space in a positive way. So each year we continue to nurture people, give people opportunity. The musical team initially started with myself, then it morphed into two persons, and now it's about eight persons, you know, including people that are 17 years old that mm-hmm. are part of the musical team, distributing music, running the band on a nightly basis. So just because we see the value in just giving people opportunities, you know. There's value in seeing something in somebody and trying your best to afford them the opportunity to learn, to share in the particular space. And that's what we continue to do every year. As it relates to the stage, you know, we just do our best to try so we can appeal to people. You know, we're trying to, live up to bands like Halcyon and so, you know, we're trying to get on their level.
7: So Punchin, you heard that, and he's absolutely correct. You guys are usually one of the guys who create some excitement there. You have 13 championships on the Halcyon's belt. How do you motivate the orchestra to continue coming back every year and giving out the best when the competition becomes tight?
10: Well,
11: everyone tells Gate inside, it's a motivation.
7: Yeah, you want bang them off good.
12: he's not very wrong at all. Yes, it's nice and nice. The competition is nice. Very, very, very nice competition. So. And our experience playing, for instance, especially like at, say, Shirley Heights. Mm-hmm. Shirley Heights is probably one of the greatest, probably one of the greatest entertainments in the Eastern Caribbean.
7: Okay.
12: This year, they're there for 45 years.
7: Wow.
12: Halcyon is playing there for 45 years also. All right? So, and that's, we get a chance every Sunday. I can say, of the past 45 years Sunday, apart from if they went probably a hurricane, a storm passing or something like, or in the COVID, mm-hmm. I don't think we missed more than 15 Sundays up at that place there. All right? And it's a nice place where we can really play our trade and everything like that and improve our art. And we have to say thanks to Valerie and her crew, her late brother Russell, and also to, as we're talking about sponsorship, so far they would have contributed a sizable sum to us, which we're eternally grateful to them for, which will allow us to be in a better position to say compete properly in Panorama 2026. We're hoping for a few more to come on board before the season over. Mm-hmm. I will name them right now, but I just want to say thanks. Also to say thanks to Perry Bay Supermarkets and Frank B. Armstrong, in the small way they contribute to the, like, as what Can was saying, that's a simple thing as giving drinks and refreshments to the players. It's at the end of the day, it comes up to a sizable amount. And mm-hmm. so anybody can contribute, even that, we just like to say thanks and show appreciation. And as such, to Perry Bay Food, Epicurean, and Frank B. Armstrong, we say thanks. And to all those who are likely to come on board over the next couple of weeks.
7: Punching, I'm somewhat baffled at the fact that a steel orchestra like Halcyon, who has won 13 Panorama championships, mm-hmm. has been such a...
12: Just remember, Hezgi, we had plenty more than that, all right?
7: Yeah.
12: But, so let's put it in the proper context.
7: All right. Yeah. Well, the point I'm trying to make is that someone with that rich history and such an important part of the society, I still find it somewhat challenging to understand why they haven't been able to someone step up and become a significant sponsor of the band, because some years you guys go through and it's like six different individuals trying to contribute, but you haven't had a major sponsor in years that's going to take care of the steel orchestra. Why do you think that's the case?
12: Ironically, over the years we have had some of the best sponsored in the entire history of Antigua. All right.
7: Okay.
12: He started out with Liat, then he had Masonite Products, made the Masonite Products from 1981 until 2012 or somewhere around there. Then he had Digiserve a few years. Okay. It's just in recent times, the band would say it has that history, the way we have been unsponsored. But notwithstanding that, while we may not have a title sponsor, you will have others come. Contributing, for instance, over the last couple of years, we had Global Ports, we had PLH, and the same Shirley Heights, and we're hoping that they'll be contributing also this year. So, although we may not have had the one big major sponsor over the last couple of years, I mean, that's what the others of them would have done, would have contributed significantly in allowing Halcyon to perform during in the last couple of Panorama competitions.
7: Great. Mm-hmm. I'm jumping over to Alston, who with Harmonize again. Harmonize has been around for a long time, and maybe you were too young to remember this, Alston. I recall when Intrade sponsored Harmonize, etc., for a number of years. And since then, I'm not sure. How are you guys managing the finances? Because we all know, we heard from Cam earlier on, the significant cost just in pan production, etc., etc. How challenging is that for a band who doesn't have, as we just heard from Punchin, a headline sponsor? Can you speak to me about how Harmonize does that?
9: Thankfully, we have had a few donators who have, you know, helped us throughout the years. I wouldn't want to really call any names now because I may get into trouble. So I leave that for the proper PR team. Mm-hmm. But that's how we've been surviving for these, you know, number of years through Panorama, along with, well, I can at least call along with Caribsees. Mm-hmm. So that's how we've been, you know, getting along.
7: How challenging it is to maintain and retain some of your older players and recruit younger players? Has that been challenging for an organization like Harmonize?
9: Yes, it has been. Even though we have a school of pan, sometimes there's a number of parents also who there's all sets of difficulties. Some have to travel for the summer, so you would have had an expectation of, you know, X amount, and then you get that news, okay, we have to travel for the summer, you know what I mean? Mm-hmm. Some parents still are not too sold on these late nights, especially, you know what I mean, when you have younger persons and so forth, females. So, you know, it's been challenging, but we've kept it going, and we intend to even work harder throughout these years. Great. The coming years.
7: Great. Mauricio, I know you have a tight schedule this afternoon. I have some other commitments. Are you still with me right now, Mauricio?
8: Yes, but I believe I will have to leave right after this.
7: Okay, great. Before you leave, though, what are your expectations for 2026 Panorama for Panache Law? What are your expectations?
8: Well, one of our big expectations is to go back to the top three. last year honestly wasn't our best year. I mean, we knew that even before we went on stage. We lost a lot last year. It was really, really difficult last year. I would not wish that on anybody. So we just tried to pick ourselves back up for this year. I must say the music that Malik is laying out is very, very beautiful. So we're just expecting to lay it all on stage, put our best foot forward. I'm hoping that these young people will be able to showcase their talent, not just for themselves, not just for their parents, but just for, not even just for Panache, but for Antigua and Barbuda. I believe we underplay our talent here. It's very, very sad. Mm-hmm. We undervalue what we have here, and it's just to ensure that we are able to, as I said, put on our best foot forward. Mm-hmm. Again, thank you to persons like AUA, Community First, as well as CIU, and even other parents who have been going over and beyond the call of duty. Mm-hmm. We appreciate it, and I'm wishing all the bands all the best. I'm looking forward to some great music. I'm not going to lie, I'm very excited. Some very interesting choices this year. I'm just looking forward for a very, very, very nice competition. And all the best to everyone. And you will see us and hear from us more.
7: Awesome. Wonderful. Thank you so much. I know you had a challenging day and a challenging afternoon ahead of you. I want to thank you for still ensuring that you showed up and participated as long as you could. And good luck to the family here this afternoon. I know you're going through some challenges right now. So, Cam, I'm going to jump back over to you. What is your long-term vision for steel band in Antigua and Barbuda? Cam?
11: I'm going to have to be really quick because the GG is here. Long term, I'd really love to see that, you know, much more full-time career paths being established. Mm-hmm. And people being very much a part of it. But as Governor Jones, I'm going to have to continue this conversation.
7: Okay, great. Folks, what you guys are not understanding, Cam is actually managing a major event there in Antigua, and he did make it clear that he's hosting the Governor General this afternoon. So he's going to hop off for now and then hop back on as soon as he can. So we're going to continue the conversations with those who that we have here right now. So I'm going to jump back once again to Punching with Halcyon.
12: Yeah.
7: Over the years, Halcyon has been one of those steel orchestras that continue to maintain what I would term as some credibility in terms of community support, fan involvement, and a large steel band per se. Mm. Can you say approximately how much you guys think you're going to have on stage for Panorama this year, and what it means to have the Grace Green community being supportive of Halcyon?
12: Wow, that's a big question. But a nice, and you're notwithstanding a pretty good question there, which just having the Grace Green community behind our back, which have done for the past 55 years, probably the single largest factor in contribution to the success of the band. Mm-hmm. The band, as I said, was founded on May 5th, 1971. Mm-hmm. By 75 Carnival Panorama. Mm-hmm. We won a championship that year. A feat we repeat back in 78. And including that period, 92 to 96, yeah, they did a four-peat, which at that time was something unprecedented in the steel band history in Antigua. Hellsgate would have done much, much more than that afterwards. Mm-hmm. But one of the things that we're hoping in this year to really capture the title is to maintain a little nice streak in whereby for every decade that the band has been in existence, that's in the 70s, 80s, 90s, 2000, 2010, 2020s, is the only period that the band would not have won a championship. And as such, we're aiming, we're putting every effort to ensure at least we have that streak still with us. So we're hoping that we can, in 2026, the band can maintain that that streak and win another Panorama Championship. But as you said, the Grace Green community is very, very much behind of us. Like anything, any other sporting body or culture body that would have come from that area, they're very much supportive. You would know of the great empire in basketball, mm-hmm. the Braves and all these stuff. It, they present a challenge to us to maintain, always maintain a high standard. And as such, in its 55 years history, you could more or less say that the band would have achieved that. So now we are aiming now that going forward now, we can at least maintain that standard and at least give that the community the pride and joy that it deserves.
7: Great. Folks, I think we've just been joined by Joseph Hemi, just Jawato. Jawato, are you there? Jawato, I think I see you on my screen. You want to unmute your mic and just say hello to the folks. Are you there? I guess I know he's on the screen, but I'm not sure why he's not hearing me and I'm not hearing him. So, Jawato, if you're hearing me, I think you need to unmute your mic so that we can get you involved in the conversation. And while we continue to do that, I'm going to jump back over again to Keith Lee, who is with Hell's Gate Steel Orchestra. And we have heard Keith Lee throughout the entire discussion. Individuals continue allude to the fact that Hell's Gate is one of the most band that has won most of the panoramas in Antigua, some of the largest company. How do you work to maintain what I call your elite position, as well as continue to recruit and keep the band motivated? Because after a while, you can become complacent. Complacency sets in when you know that you're one of the better bands and continue to win so many titles. I think it's almost 20, if not more than 20. How do you motivate the band on an annual basis to keep going for excellence? What do you do in terms of strive to make that happen? Can you speak to me about the shoot for excellence from Hell's Gate Steel Orchestra?
10: Basically, we try to instill in our membership that we have to keep producing at the level of at about 100% at all times. But even where we do go and play with our titles and so on, mm-hmm. we actually ask our players to be the best of what they can do, the best of what they can be during their performances. And, you know, once you do that at every performance, whether you're in the panyard practicing, whether you're on stage for Panorama, whether you're playing for a church or whatever event, once you maintain that level of performance, it actually just becomes the norm for the band, you know? And I must commend our membership where that is concerned, because, I mean, they've been very supportive with that, you know, in that venture, and, you know, hence the reason why, you know, we're so successful for the past few years.
7: Great. Jawato, are you there now? Are you hearing me now, Mr. Henry? Jawato? I see him. He's on the screen, but I'm not sure why we're not hearing him. Let me jump back over to Austin. Austin, Harmonites Like Hell's Gate has been one of what I refer to the pillars of steel band in Antigua, and have been existing for a number of years and also been maintaining some high standards. How do you guys go about keeping your institution of Harmonites strong and alive in a very competitive environment? And as we heard from Punchin, some of you guys have not been able to win a Panorama title in recent history, but you still come out every year professionally excellent and shooting for the stars. What keeps you guys going in an organization such as Harmonites?
9: Goes beyond the love of the art form. We're in an institution in itself. Yeah. And yes, things haven't really gone in our favor for a number of years, but it's easy to just lay down and, you know what I mean, let the history die, or you continue to work. And, you know, once you keep working the hard you work, your time will come. you know, sometimes it doesn't go according to plan, but then if it does go according to plan, my thing is you get back around that table and you continue planning. You know, some point, you know me, once you have a vision, once you keep, you know me, doing what you're doing and try to do it better each time, success will come.
7: Yeah, I got you. Jawado, are you hearing me now? Because I'm seeing you on the screen, but I would love to interact with you, but for some reason I can't. Are you there, Jawado? Mr. Henry? Okay, right. I'm not sure why we're not hearing him and he's not hearing us. Keith, as we mentioned again, you guys have won several Panorama championships over the year. And what would you say would be the winning formula for your organization, if there is such a thing?
10: Well, it's structure. We, as I said before in my previous conversations, that, you know, we would start to prepare for that 8 minutes on stage very, very early in the piece, you know, where you have to put everything, you know, make sure all the dots are lined up, all the T's are crossed, mm-hmm. all the I's are dotted and all that. You know, the membership of the band play a very, very, very vital role in terms of how we prepare for Panorama. You know, I mean, the regular core band membership is around maybe 45 to 50 persons. Mm-hmm. And they actually like carrying 110 persons on stage. So they have another, what, 50, 60 persons to deal with, you know, to distribute, you know, in terms of distributing the music, make sure they're playing in the right timing and all that. You know, everybody basically put their hands to the wheel. And, you know, we have an excellent PR team, as I was mentioned before, where they would promote what the band is doing on a daily basis. You know, everything just comes together perfectly for, you know, for the night in terms of how we would have won those championships for the past 6 years.
7: Mm-hmm. Great. So Punchin, should there be more steel band performances throughout the year in Antigua? We know Panorama is good, and a number of bands. Hassan is one of those guys who are fortunate enough to have a regular stable gig there at Shirley Heights on Sunday afternoon. And I know there's been a lot of growth and improvement in some terms of steel band performances throughout the year, not only at Carnival time. Should there be more steel band performances throughout the year in Antigua to keep the kids more involved? What do you think?
12: It's something that I think that the respective bands is addressing. Mm-hmm. It may have been an issue maybe several couple of years ago, but not as much now. For instance, I know like Pan National, so as Marisha would have said, they have a number of performances. They have, I think they have a Mother's Day or one of these programs. They have they usually have a Blockorama. Halsen would have staged his Blockorama for his 55th anniversary two months ago. Hell's Gate would have done a pan launch, and the various bands are doing something now. So if this was an issue, it was an issue more or less several years ago, but now we are seeing that the bands themselves are doing making efforts to improve upon that. What we may say or maybe would like to see is, like, for instance, like on key festivals. For instance, I remember one of the most disappointing things for me at the beginning of the year was not me going in town. All right, and there were several cruise ships in town. Mm-hmm. And not a mass was around, not a mass, not a pan, anything. That was, to me, was a low moment in terms of the cultural aspect. And as such, I think that probably a steel band, at least a steel band or some sort of costume mass also should be there. But as I said back, I think the steel bands now, on a whole, they are doing their very best to really improve upon the fan. And I forget one of the premier event for the year is Originals Pan Explosion, a little mini competition there. And that was, you see, it was the first time that I went to that, and I thought it was pretty good. And I just would like to thank, what's his name there, Mr. Elvis Wetherill and his band, and all the other bands, as I said, to really let us come together and try and make the art form better in every way possible, including making more appearances to the public. Other than, say, when we play out for the traditional playing out spots, the hotels, and in our case, for instance, like Shirley Heights or so.
7: Great. I just want to add here that I'm seeing through my text that a number of guys say they're on the in the virtual conference room studio here this afternoon. But so I'm saying to all of you guys who are there, if I'm not seeing you, I'm not hearing you, please unmute your mic and jump in as you see fit, because I don't want you to take your time to be here with us this afternoon and didn't have an opportunity to jump in. I know I'm seeing one definitely.
9: I may have to leave now. I have another meeting I have to attend to.
7: Great. Well, awesome. Before you leave, what are your expectations for 2026 Panorama from the Harmonized Steel Orchestra?
9: Well, you can expect an awesome performance. We're just about 90% completion. So I would say sometime within the upcoming week, we should be completed. So then it's just drilling down and tightening up where we need to. And I expect there's an awesome arrangement that, you know, I mean, Laku has put down. So the public can expect, you know, I mean, a very fiery performance, as we do fire in the backseat for King Swallow this year. And just like to thank the public in advance, the supporters, the sponsors, who I will more than likely name at a later time. And you can expect from all the eight bands, this is probably going to be one of our better panorama in time to come.
7: That's what I'm anticipating is going to be one of the better panoramas in a long time. And I want to wish you and Harmonize all the best and success for Panorama 2023. And Keith, I know that a lot of folks are, how should I put it, gunning for Hell's Gate at this time. So how do you guys maintain that ability to understand that folks basically, how you guys have a target on your back, and as much as you are all part of the fraternity of the Steel Pan movement, competition is competition. And how do you guys work to stay ahead of what I refer to, the everyone's trying to reach into your position?
10: Well, to be honest, we don't look back. We keep looking forward. So if there's a target on my back, I'm not sure. Or if there's a target on Hell's Gate's back, I'm not sure where it is positioned at this point in time. But, you know, we just continue to push forward, prepare ourselves for the big night on stage. And, you know, it all makes it better for a better competition when we're in this position. And, you know, I would like to commend all the bands who are trying to make an effort to dethrone us. But, you know, it's going to be hard. But, you know, as I said, we try to stay positive and stay focused on what we're doing. And it, as I said, it makes it all better for a better competition.
7: Great. We heard somewhat about Punchin had mentioned in terms of one of his disappointment on occasions when there's so many cruise ships not in the harbor, and there's not really a strong presence of the Steel Band and the cultural identity. What role should tourism play in promoting Antigua Steel Band? Do you think tourism has a role to play in promoting Antigua Steel Band?
10: Well, there is presence for steel bands. I think the time when he would have gone down there, there weren't any. But the Pan Association would have made an effort to have a conversation with the Ministry of Tourism,
7: okay,
10: if I'm not mistaken, and even Global Ports or whatever. So there are steel bands playing on the port whenever cruise ships are in now.
7: Awesome. And Bobby, should there be, I think I asked some of these guys these questions earlier on this afternoon from your perspective, because you guys have one what I call a very tight management functioning structure in Hell's Gate. Should there be more steel band performances throughout the year in Antigua?
10: Oh, definitely. I mean, whichever one is put up, we would definitely support. And I do think that the Pan Association need to be a bit more active with that is concerned. Mm-hmm. I think if they can get bands together and, you know, let us put our heads together, let me see if we can put on some events. Mm-hmm. We had the perfect blueprint a few years ago when there was no Panorama competition, where they had the Panda Shan and the Panda series of events that would have taken place that year. Mm-hmm. I think if we would have run with at least one or two of those events, they would have been very successful around this point in time. You know,
7: right.
10: That's just my thing.
7: Do you feel that orchestras receive sufficient national recognition in Antigua? The steel band, I think, is one of the integral part of our society. It's also one integral part of our culture. It's also one of the major mainstays of Carnival. Do steel orchestras receive sufficient national recognition in Antigua?
10: I don't think so. And even with public support and so on, mm-hmm. at events that would have been put on by bands, you don't really see a lot of the public being engaged in that way. We would have been to Barbados last week, where we would have took part in the Pandemonium event that they would have had down there.
7: Mm-hmm.
10: Yeah, we were the guest band, and I'm telling you, it was upwards of 20,000 persons at that event supporting the bands. The crowd were massive. And speaking to one of the promoters of that event, he told me that because the date was switched,
7: mm-hmm.
10: there would have been a lot more people. And just to see the Asians come out and support their young kids in that way, mm-hmm. I think we need to take a copy from what they're doing.
7: Listen,
10: to be a bit more supportive of young people in Antigua.
7: Fortunately, I was able to see a lot of those clips on social media in terms of the event. And I myself was duly surprised in terms of the attendance, as you say, is of close to 20,000 individuals. Not only surprised at the attendance, I was duly surprised as well to see how well the audience received Hesgate Steel Orchestra. That was probably very heartwarming, huh?
10: Yeah, definitely. And, you know, we would have prepared our members to take part, and we did a few well known Bayesian songs and so on,
7: right,
10: and
7: right.
10: The crowd was very, very engaging with us.
7: Mm-hmm.
10: You know, it was an excellent performance, and I'm sure that those who have saw it on social media and so on, mm-hmm. would commend Hellsgate for what they did down there.
7: I certainly can, and I saw guys like Edwin Yearwood were just being flabbergasted, so excited when you guys are playing some of his tunes, etc. But Mr. Yeah. Henry, I see that you're still on the screen with us, Mr. Henry. I'm going to ask you to unmute your mic and introduce yourself, Joado, and say exactly what band are you representing before we lose you again this afternoon. Mr. Henry, go ahead. The floor is yours. I'm not sure why, but Joada, I'm seeing you on the screen. I know you're there. I actually seen you. Are you hearing us? At least nod your head or something. I'm not sure why we're not getting to communicate with you here this afternoon. But I'd love to hear your perspective on stuff. You took the time to jump on the conversation, Mr. Henry. Are you hearing me? Joada, are you hearing me? I see that you're speaking, so I guess you need to unmute your mic. So can you just look at the bottom of your screen, and you'll see the mic with, is it red, touching it, and it should be unmute, because we'd love to hear, because I can see that you're actually speaking to us. You're still muted. While you continue to figure that out, let me jump back over to Hesgate, to Keith. You mentioned that trip you guys took to Barbados, and you were so surprised with the attendance of 20,000 individuals. And that's not an exaggeration, because I saw several shots of the audience, not only the number, the enthusiasm and the support that they got for your steel band presentation. What do you think needs to happen in Antigua for being able to see something like that? We know Panorama is well attended, but it's nowhere close to 20,000. So can you speak to us in terms of what do you think, from your perspective, can be done collectively in order to propel pan music in Antigua to that magnitude of receptiveness?
10: Well, it starts with us as an organization. All the bands need to start within themselves, in terms of being a bit more active yearly on a year-round basis. Mm-hmm. Get these social media platforms up and running. You know, just pour content out there. Mm-hmm. You know, once there's content, people will buy into it. You know, that's one of my thing. The association can be a bit more vibrant and active as well for me. You know, during Carnival, they pop up, and then after Carnival, things seems to go flat. And I really speak about this every year. And we all need to, as an association, to be a bit more active. Put on events together, put content out there on social media. Once we do that, we will buy into to support from the general public.
7: Great. I'm going to jump a couple to punch it, but before I do so, I'm not sure if anyone is close to Juwado, Mr. Henry. I see that he's here on the screen attempting to get in on the conversation, but I think one of the issue is, from where I'm at this point, from what I can see, his mic needs to be unmuted so he can participate in the discussion. Juwado, I want to really thank you, if you're hearing me, for making yourself available and jumping on the call this afternoon. But for some reason, I'm not sure why your microphone continues to be muted, and we'd love to hear from you. So at any point you get it unmuted, don't wait for me. Just jump on in and share what it is you'd like to share, etc., etc. So let me get back over to Punchin. Punchin, we mentioned the strong involvement of the Grace Green community, mm-hmm. With your support of Halcyon. Mm-hmm. And you have mentioned that you guys have won 13 Panorama championships. Mm-hmm. And over those years, mm-hmm. when you have not won, I can tell you, I can still see the folks from your community continue to be very supportive and enthusiastic and excited when Halcyon take the stage. That's the community. How do you keep the players motivated and engaged to contract every year and continue to strive for excellence? How are you handling that challenge?
12: But before I address that question, I just want to go back to my last what issue I was talking about in terms of steel bands more involved in killing the events. Mm-hmm. Such as New Year's Day, and I think someone was just saying that about the mean to say, like, for instance, like the tourism authorities, the bands are not too much engaged. That's not quite the case. I know, for instance, they have quite a bit going on. Every time a cruise ship is in town, or several cruise ships is in port, I know the member bands plays a role in that. They're part of the welcoming party to the visitors. What I'm saying, though, is that we can, that's like we have that at the various calendar events, for instance, like New Year's Day or these days or something like that. Mm-hmm. It's nice to know, it's nice to know that, for instance, on a New Year's Day, some sort of cultural activity, including steel bands, will be involved. Mm-hmm. All right, so I'm just hoping, that's one that's got these clarified that. Right. As I said earlier on too, the bands, them are doing a pretty much improved, they're doing a much improved job insofar as they promoting events with themselves, both to use it as a social activity and also use it as a fundraising activity. And we wanted to at least say we should continue along that trend and even try as much as possible to improve. Going back to that support that we have been quite fortunate to have from the Grace Green community, the Halcyon Steel Orchestra, which is a significant contributing factor to the band's success. And we just, it's something that They are the wind beneath our wings. Mm-hmm. All right, and we just want that to continue. However, I just want to say also too, although we have that support from the community itself, a sizable portion of our membership over the past couple of years has been persons very come out of not necessarily the Grays Green community, but other paths outside, other than the Grays Green community. For instance, we have people coming as far as Wilkie's, Crosby's, all various paths around the islands, and to them we're eternally grateful. So it says that the support that has been receiving, especially in recent time, goes beyond this, the Grays Green community, and it's a trend that we hope to at least continue. And not only for Hazen himself, but for the other bands. But I just wanted to say something here before I leave, which I'll have to leave in short time. It's this, in addition to thanking the support from the community itself, it would be remiss of me, as I said, and it's quite time that we do so in this, the 55th anniversary, mm-hmm. All right? All our sponsors over the years, particularly the Hadid Group of Companies, Antigua Masonry Products, and as I would have said in the earlier part of my presentation, mm-hmm. I can say from 1981 up to around 2012, somewhere around, they have been the main sponsor of the band, all right, mm-hmm. and also the others who have contributed in more recent times. Digicel, you had Global Post, as I said, PLH, Barbie, the Ocean Club. We would like to thank them, and I would also like to thank the parents of the many kids who come to the band every night. All right, and it's a tremendous support that we receive from them, and they continue to do that this year also too, and we want to like to say thanks to them. Also, I'd just like to thank the arranger, Mr. Alonzo Hodge, ably assisted by insofar as disseminating the tune by one Mr. Jonathan Mills, young man. He has tremendous potential. And I would just like at this moment to invite the entire Antiguan public to come out to the Panyard nightly. We're practicing at the multipurpose center in the courtyard that's immediately west of the Perry Bay supermarket. Come there nightly, we're there from 6:30 nightly, and we're going every night now, Sunday to Sunday, until Panorama Day, when we hope, as I said, to move on from that unlucky 13 to make a 14 Panorama Championship on the 1st of August. But as I said, it's not going to be an easy task. All right? You have a band there, Hellsgate. It's not an easy pushover, right? All right, so.
13: Hey, listen, before I lose you, though, we have a few more minutes before. I hope we can get Joato on, because I see he's on the screen, but we're quickly running out of time, and I would hate
12: to. Bobby was like me when I think that, before I came, and as I said, I was here for a good half an hour, but I refused to interject because the conversation was going so well among the other panelists.
13: But Joato, I just want to let you know that we're quickly running out of time. At the top of the hour is when we leave the airways. Punching. What you think hold the future for Hazen Steel Orchestra? Beyond Panorama itself, what is some of your goals and aspirations for Hazen Steel Orchestra in the future?
12: That question is the most timely one. In this, the 55th anniversary, we're doing it, celebrated on the team, celebrating the past, preserving the past, celebrating the future, honoring the past, celebrating the future. And we have a very, very, the future looks good for Halcyon, mm-hmm. all right, in that the Panyard, which I must commend Mr. Concordis, mm-hmm. you talk about, that's one of the things that all bands will have to improve upon. And we have been out of Panyard for the past, from since 2017. Our Panyard was, broken down to accommodate the court, the Grays Green mm-hmm. complex down there. And we were given a portion of land just immediately west of the multipurpose center. Mm-hmm. And we envisage that within the next year, within the next 12 months, work will be done at that facility at last. Mm-hmm. So we're hoping in the very near future, we'll have somewhat up-to-date modern PAN facilities with all the amenities

0: still trying to get on, and I'm hoping before we leave the air in a few minutes.
1: But I told him to come in the studios with me.
0: Oh, see, he didn't listen.
1: Take him in, it's busy.
0: You're smart. You said I ain't gonna handle all this technology stuff with Zoom.
1: No,
0: stuff,
1: I can handle it, but I know how busy I would be and things. And so I said, let's come in the studio to make it simple.
0: Right. All I right. got you, and I appreciate you doing that as well.
1: And then, as I said, in here it's familiar territory for me. I'm at home.
0: Right. That's true. Listen, I want to wish you all the best for Palo Alto 2026, as well as for the future for Hudson Steel Orchestra. And guys like yourself are what I refer to as the catalyst that help to keep such organizations together. Rest assured that the work that you are doing is not something simple. It's tremendous work, but also making a significant contribution to the cultural fraternity, to the steel band, and to your community. So Bobby, keep doing what it is that you guys are doing.
1: Bobby, I would just like to say one thing before I depart here today. Let me take it. And although it may seem like a rivalry or whatever between the bands or so, sometimes persons to persons out there, it would seem that. But I say me personally, the band person, that I respect all the steel bands that are out there. Mm-hmm. I respect all the steel bands out there. To a large extent, they would have contributed one way or another to say me playing pan. For instance, as a youngster growing up, my first influence in pan was my brother Carver Joseph in Atlanta with Harmonites. Mm-hmm. I used to love to hear whenever he come from rehearsals and everything and he's strumming that tune. And Harmonites was one of the first bands I would have gravitated to. I'm accustomed to do is to learn the history of every man. Mm-hmm. And notwithstanding Harmonites, Hellsgate and Halcyon's success, Harmonites is one of the most successful steel bands in the entire Antigua Pan history. Mm-hmm. I mean, we're talking about the audience just a while ago that Hellsgate would have played for. I think up to date, there's no steel band in the world that would have played for a bigger audience than Harmonites in the 1970 with the Super Bowl, I think it was 78 or 79, somewhere around there.
0: Yes.
1: You know what I mean?
0: Yeah.
1: And they were one of the first band to bring that professional aspect to pan itself. And as such, they ought to be commended. Same with Hell's Gate. Mm-hmm. You know what I mean? When you look through and see what Hell's Gate would have gone through, they were quite very much successful in the 40s, not the 40s, in the 60s, and thing. And then they more or less lagged back. Then they made a resurgence back in the 90s. Mm-hmm. I think it's VMs and Alan Michael.
0: Right.
1: And then,
0: Then
1: after that, you're talking about how much years later, what Can would have done. Mm-hmm. You know what I mean? So you have to really, in as much as say we
0: rivalry, admire each other.
1: At least from my perspective, admire the job that they're doing. You know what I mean? And so we just want to, as he said, as Mr. Atty would have said, I mean, you just hope that at least as a total steel band movement, we can come together, be more professional in what we're doing. You know what I mean? And I fully endorse those statements, you know what I mean? And it applies to all of us.
0: Hey, listen, I just wanted to say that you're absolutely so correct. Guys like Hell's Gate, Harmonites, Halcyon, etc.
1: And I forget one too.
0: Who's that?
1: That Geminites.
0: Oh, yes.
1: Geminites would have made it. And I'm not ready. I'm only just singling out a few, right? So other bands don't think. I mean, even after commend Panache and even Pandemonium in the couple of years in the competition, they've done tremendously well. They would have in the first competition they entered Muzapan, they won that. This I think last year was the first competition in the actual panorama and they take that. But going back to Geminites, I mean, I remember when I first started to play, when first playing the panorama back in 1981, we were going for our third championship. Mm-hmm. Under the leadership of the great Dr. Len Bugsy Sharp. Mm-hmm. And who was it who stopped us from that three-peat? Was a young and youthful Geminites.
0: That's true.
1: Playing the same song with us, 25 Years of Mass. You know what I mean? Right. And they would have gone on to represent.

0: represent Antigua at the World's Fair in Tennessee, and would have won a couple of panorama after that. And to date, one of the longest serving festivals, the Gemini Smooth of Pan. I mean, these guys must be commended for the efforts that they do in that, in carry that particular event for the past at least 25 years. Mm-hmm. And as such, I just like to at least commend you guys' effort. As I said, we just hope we can be more united. I mean, because we are forced to be reckoned with. The Steel Band is a movement now. We have a national day across the world, World Steel Band Day. And I think we ought to just take advantage of that and just make this enhance and show the world how much we as a society, Caribbean society, is proud of that greatest invention in the musical art form.
1: Listen, I must commend you for bringing some of those historic things to light, because you are correct. A number of us played in various steel bands, but we were influenced by others. I know my first exposure to Panorama came because one of my eldest brothers played in Harmonites. And our mom was so supportive that the night of Panorama, she took everybody to AIRG. And those were back in the days when they played two songs. There was a classic and the kind of subversion. And I recall that's when first time it was like, damn, I want to be part of that. It drove me to become a member. And I also remember that when Harmonix went to the Super Bowl. That was the year when I left Antigua to go to college in the United in North America. And I remember sitting down on the TV with a bunch of other folks from Antigua that Sunday afternoon. And we were so proud of how when the Super Bowl halftime, because everybody in North America gravitates to the Super Bowl. And the way Harmonix, I remember seeing guys like Kumo, etc. with Harmonix. I think it's such a rewarding feeling to see that. So you're right, there's a history. And not to mention Hell's Gate. What Hell's Gate has brought to the forefront of the historical impact it has on Pan, not only in Antigua, but throughout the entire world. Some of the first creations, I think as a kid I was taught in school that Hell's Gate was one of the first steel band to produce a record, go on wax, and I'm hearing this in the Smithsonian Institute today. So there's a rich cultural history of first and contribution by all of the steel bands in Antigua. But I know that we are quickly running out of time. So Keith, before you go here this afternoon, Keith, I'd love to hear from you in terms of how you guys continue to preserve that rich history of Hell's Gate, that rich history of Antigua, that rich history of steel band. Do you guys share that with your the current membership, so they understand the importance of what it is they represent? And you spoke earlier on of the professionalism that you guys impart upon the young kids as they perform throughout, even as a hotel side, etc. Do you guys ever really stop and reflect and share that rich history and leadership role that Hell's Gate has played in, not only in Antigua, but throughout the entire world and the Caribbean for steel band?
2: Yeah, definitely. We do share our experiences whenever we travel, whenever we meet as an organization. Even, I wish we could meet, all the bands could meet more often, and so we can put our heads together to make it, the movement, a lot better. Even down at the Panyard and so on, there are a lot of the youngsters who are, the general membership, who are actually studying overseas and so on. UWE, some are in NIU in Chicago. And all that, so we do encourage our youths to be, to be the best they can be, to educate themselves musically, get that paperwork, get the degree in place. It can only make you better going forward, so.
1: And I think all you guys must be complimented and commended for the fantastic job you guys have done. So what I refer to as elevate the level of steel pan, elevate to be a mainstay in the culture, because at one point in time, steel band was looked down as what I call the bad John stuff, etc. But now it's an integral part of the society. And as you mentioned, we have kids and families from all walks of life participating in steel bands. You have a number of folks who, as it says, go away to university, but they return every year to participate in Panorama and Carnival. So that's excellent. Listen, I know that
2: we're
1: so can you speak to me a bit about what you see for the future of steel band in Antigua as the captain of what I refer to, one of the foundation pillars of steel band, not only in Antigua, in the Caribbean. What's your hope for the future?
2: The future is very, very bright indeed. I see the upcoming generation taking over from us, mm-hmm. you know, sometime in the future, and they will be pushing the art form even further than where we have brought it. You know, as you had mentioned before, you know, steel band used to be like a bad thing
1: right.
2: across society. And I mean, it's in churches now, mm-hmm. you know, we do adopt churches and so on. We do play in churches. You know, some of the membership that plays the Panorama comes out of churches. Mm-hmm. You know, it's really, really a good experience. And I do hope that, you know, going forward that, you know, all of us in society would realize that it's a positive thing to be a member of a steel orchestra. And I do encourage all the parents out there, you have kids, send them to a panyard. Let them learn the art form. As a matter of fact, and I can speak for myself where, I mean, I have two kids that is a member of our band. And I'm telling you, playing in the panyard actually improves on the academics.
1: I believe that.
2: Because playing the instrument, you actually have to learn the notes.
3: That's good for life.
2: You know, it you have muscle memory and all that, but you have to learn. It actually trains your brain to do academically well. Mm-hmm. So I would really encourage the parents out there to adapt, send the kids to a panyard.
1: Right.
2: Doesn't have
1: right.
2: to be Hell's Gate. Just send them to a panyard. Mm-hmm. And for that, I mean, if we can put, each band can put 100 plus members on stage, it would make a better panorama for Antigua and Barbuda. We could compete with anyone in the throughout the Caribbean region. Even say that.
1: There you go.
2: Yeah.
1: There you go. Listen, I want to thank you so much. I'm so sorry for guys like Juwado who are on the call but cannot participate. I really do appreciate it. I appreciate all of you, Keith, etc., because I know this is the worst time of the year that you guys don't have a hell of a lot of time. You're so busy, and I really do value and appreciate the fact that you guys took the time to be with us to enlighten the audience. And I can tell the listening audience, especially out throughout the diaspora, has very much enjoyed it and looking forward to Panorama 2026. And ZDK, as usual, will be carrying that live. As we conclude today's discussion, one thing is abundantly clear. The future of Antigua and Barbuda steel band movement is in capable hands. You guys are doing an awesome job in maintaining and growing the culture. Behind every Panorama performance are months of sacrifice, discipline, teamwork, and unwavering commitment to persevering and the national culture of Antigua, which has one of the strongest element is steel band. Whether your favorite orchestra captures the Panorama Titan or not, every band is a champion for keeping the legacy of steel band alive and inspiring the next generation as a mission of musicians. On behalf of ZDK, I extend a sincere thank you to all of you for participating in our distinguished panel, for participating and sharing the insights, passion, and dedication to the art of steel band. 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Attend Panyard, those of you there in Antigua. 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That's how I got hooked on Panorama. My mom took the family to Panorama the first year my brother was performing in the Harmonite. Encourage young people to learn the instrument and invest in the organizations that have contributed so much to our national identity. The road to Panorama is much, much more than a competition. It's about community, culture, excellence, and unmistakable sound of Antigua and Barbuda. I'm Big Bobby, your host for To The Point on ZDK 97.1 FM. 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Have a wonderful weekend, guys. Thank you all for joining. And for those of you who aren't able to get on, my humble apologies. Folks, keep it locked to ZDK because Frenchie's going to have a wonderful time with you this afternoon. Have a wonderful afternoon and remainder of the weekend, guys. Bye for now.
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0: Festival Drafts Tournament 2026 are kindly asked to please contact Treasurer Elvis Cordes at 764-2089, President Trevor Cranston at 781-8493, Vice President Julian Mucho Roberts at 782-8331, and the Public Relations Officer Eustace Zosio Samuel at 784-0344. And this notice comes from Micah Samuel, the Secretary. The Office of the Chief Health Inspector, through this medium, is hereby seeking the assistance to advertise for public knowledge the following names of 6 deceased bodies and date of passing. The bodies are currently being kept in storage at the Barnes Funeral Home and Straffy's Funeral Home. Family members can contact Miss Jessica Barnes, Managing Director of Barnes Funeral Home Limited, American Road, at 462-1037, and or Miss Leah Ferris, Administrative Assistant of Straffy's Funeral Home, at 462-0575 or 462-2954 to arrange for private burial. Names of the deceased at Barnes Funeral Home as follows: Mr. LaShawn Tunsha Charles, date of death 19th October 2025. Mr. Carl Lashley, date of death 3rd June 2026. Miss Sylvie Martin, date of death 4th April 2026. Mr. Rupert Martin, date of death 1st April 2026. Mr. Jeffrey Cornelius, date of death 8th March 2026. Mr. Isaac Watson, date of death 24th June 2026. Names of the deceased at Straffy's Funeral Home are as follows: Gitaras Lokosikas, date received 16th May 2025. Kelvin Anthony, date received 10th June 2025. George Phyllis, date received 24th April 2026. And Vernon Hippolyte, date received 6th April 2026. Failing to contact the funeral homes within 14 days of the appearance of this advertisement will result in the government taking the appropriate action to have the deceased body interred at a public cemetery without any further notice. Legal action after burial would not be an option, expecting the cooperation of all families so affected.
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0: It's not my will. But I will be done. As we give God thanks and praise for life in itself, what is a breath in it? As we are still breathing the breath of life, oh so precious. For today, Tuesday, day 14 in the month of July 2026. And for reconnecting with you, prime time is Drive Time 97.1 FM, Liberty Radio International. As we kind of get set for Carnival 2026, it's all coming down as of now. 18 minutes running down after 3 in the p.m. afternoon time Tuesday.
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Now this one, it's Eggs by Local 326. Another Calypsonian out of the same neighborhood, Liberta, coming in right here, right now. This is Dr. The Mighty Rover. Doing something entitled Sing Something New.

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4: 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While speeding on the roads, please sing or say, 45 miles, God will take care of you. 55 miles, guide me, O thou great Jehovah. 65 miles, nearer, my God, to thee. 75 miles, nearer, still nearer. 85 miles, this world is not my home. 95 miles, Lord, I'm coming home. Over 100 miles, precious memories. 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The life you save may be your very own. 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

0: shape the future of this nation of Antigua and Barbuda.
1: Better start by saying how the trade union movement started. So Walter Citrin came out as a member of the Moyne Commission. But after listening to the evidences at the inquiry, he said that things were so bad that not even a dozen inquiries could help the position in Antigua. So he asked for a meeting to be arranged and let him address the people of the island. The meeting was held at the cathedral schoolroom, and after he held the meeting and advised the people, organize yourselves into a trade union. That's the thing that can help you best. Mr. Norris Allen offered his house down at the end of Bishopgate Street, and Mr. Allen, Mr. Reddy Stephen, Mr. F.O. Benjamin, Randolph Lockhart, myself, B.A. Richards, and so, we all met the night, and we agreed to organize and form this trade union. But Mr. Reddy Stephen was then a member of the House of the Legislative Council, and we agreed that he should take the chair and become the leader. So he became the first leader of the trade union movement in Antigua. Mr. Hole now. Mr. Hole was an Englishman living at Guyana Island. But like Sir Walter Citrin, he saw the abominable conditions under which the people were living. And he came very much interested, wanted an effort to help the people get away. He didn't like this half-run system at all. And he thinks that one of the first things that he could do to help was to give the people security of tenure on any plot of land that they were allowed to cultivate. And so he got assistance, I would say, from Magnet Man, Mr. Wilson, from your father, Mr. Luther George, and so. They were made accustomed to be among the people working their cultivation and so. And they, with Major Hugh Hall, began to hold meetings and to tell the people that they were not treated right when it comes to the lands they were working, and they should insist upon getting written contracts for their lands, the lands that were rented to them. And of course, the plantation owners didn't like it and began to fight him back along with his assistants. And that came to a big fight, because they'd hold these meetings every Sunday afternoon. People were going to listen to these lectures. And it ended in Mr. Moody Stewart becoming a member of the Legislative Council. Mr. Registine became one. Your father also, Mr. Luther George, became a member.
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It's exactly 20 minutes up and 5 o'clock. Arrive alive, safe and sound, and in one piece. Alongside In Traffic in Every Which Way. 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
0: How do you spell paint?
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Bringing the curtains down on this edition of Prime Time Drive Time for Today, Tuesday, day 14 in the month of July 2026. Here's hoping that an all in. Things have worked well for you in traffic today. A life being spared. We reconnect tomorrow afternoon.

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2: Welcome to the World at 6 for Tuesday, July 14th, 2026. 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
2: Now for the news in detail. Prime Minister the Right Honourable Gaston Brown is renewing his call for the creation of an OECS airline, saying unreliable regional air connections are hurting movement between member states. Speaking in Dominica during a ceremony marking the change in chairmanship of the Eastern Caribbean Central Bank Monetary Council, Brown said frequent delays and cancellations have left travelers stranded across the region. He shared his own experience of spending 6 hours waiting for a connection in flight to St. Lucia, causing him to miss the opening of the CARICOM summit. Brown says the proposed airline should be collectively owned by OECS governments but privately operated on commercial principles to ensure sustainability. He also warned that possible reductions in international air services to the region make stronger regional transportation solutions even more urgent. In more news, Antigua seeks bigger share in migration deal. Prime Minister the Right Honorable Gaston Brown says Antigua and Barbuda will seek up to $75,000 for each third country national the country may agree to receive under a proposed arrangement with the United States. Speaking in Parliament, Brown said the amount reflects the country's high cost of living, particularly the expense of providing suitable housing and support. He told lawmakers that while some countries have reportedly received between $25,000 and $50,000 per person, Antigua and Barbuda's circumstances require greater assistance. The Prime Minister said Cabinet is seeking approval for a framework to continue negotiations with U.S. officials and stressed that no agreement will be finalized unless financial arrangements are settled in advance and in writing. Brown said the government will continue discussions while ensuring the country's interests are protected. Now, continuing the national stories. Employees at the Ministry of Works staged industrial action on Tuesday morning, blocking the road outside the ministry as they demanded payment of outstanding wages. The protest was confirmed by workers' representative George Wenner, who said employees took the action to press for money owed to them. Heavy-duty ministry trucks were positioned across the roadway, bringing traffic to a standstill and limiting access to the ministry's compound as workers gathered outside. The demonstration resulted in traffic delays, forcing motorists to wait or use alternative routes while the road remained blocked. Up to publication time, neither the Ministry of Works nor the government had issued a public statement addressing the workers' concerns or indicating when the outstanding payments would be made. It was also unclear whether discussions had begun between employees and government officials in an effort to resolve the dispute. And And in other developments, St. John's Hospice builds on solid foundation. The St. John's Hospice is reporting another year of steady growth and sound financial management. During its annual general meeting at Government House, Board Chairman Pedro Corbin highlighted progress in governance, fundraising, infrastructure, and the long-term sustainability of the organization. Treasurer Pauline Perry presented audited financial statements showing a modest operating surplus, while the board thanked donors, volunteers, and corporate partners for their continued support. Governor General Sir Rodney Williams, a patron of hospice, commended the board, staff, and volunteers for providing compassionate end-of-life care and encouraged the public to support the hospice through donations, volunteerism, and advocacy, describing it as an invaluable national asset. And that was a look at the national stories. Now for news from around the region. First, in a regional update, several CARICOM member states, including Antigua and Barbuda and St. Vincent and the Grenadines, have signed a landmark border security agreement with the United States aimed at strengthening regional security and improving the screening of travelers. The memorandum of cooperation was signed on Friday in Washington by U.S. Department of Homeland Security Under Secretary for Strategy, Policy and Plans, Rob Law, and Executive Director of CARICOM Implementation Agency for Crime and Security, Lieutenant Colonel Michael Jones. U.S. officials say the agreement will help identify individuals who may pose immigration or security risks and will also enhance vetting for citizenship by investment programs in the Eastern Caribbean. The new information sharing system is expected to be fully operational by the end of 2026. Meanwhile, relief efforts are continuing in earthquake-ravaged Venezuela, where aid workers say conditions remain disastrous in some of the hardest-hit communities. The Concerned Muslims of Trinidad and Tobago has distributed $20,000 worth of emergency supplies to displaced families in Caracas and La Guaira. The organization says hundreds of people, including children and the elderly, remain without food or shelter following the devastating in June 24th earthquakes, which claimed more than 4,000 lives. Meanwhile, relief agencies in Trinidad and Tobago are collecting food, medicine, hygiene products, and other essential supplies as volunteers prepare additional shipments for survivors in Venezuela. That wraps up the story shaping our region, but the world keeps turning. Up next, we'll take a closer look on the international front. A murder investigation involving former UK politician Anne Widdecombe has now been taken over by counter-terrorism police after new evidence emerged. A 28-year-old man who was previously arrested on suspicion of murder has been rearrested on suspicion of terrorism-related offences. Authorities say the investigation is now focused on determining the motive behind the attack. Widdecombe, 78, was found dead last week at her rural home in Southwest England after failing to appear for a scheduled television interview. Police say she suffered serious injuries, but her cause of death has not been released. The suspect was arrested in South Yorkshire and has not been named, as no charges have been filed. Widdecombe was a former member of parliament and later became known as a television personality and political commentator. That wraps up our news for today. Now, here's a recap of today's national headlines. PM renews push for OECS airline and Ministry of Works employees stage protests over outstanding wages. The news was sponsored by Townhouse Megastore and I have been your presenter, Otisa Ambrose. Sportscaster Terry Laraji is on a short break and we'll be back soon. Stay tuned for the BBC update. Good evening.
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4: BBC News with Moira Alderson. President Trump has backed down on his plan for ships crossing the Strait of Hormuz to pay a 20% fee for US protection. Mr. Trump again maintained the strait was open to all vessels, but shipping data shows it slowed to a two-month low. Here's Sebastian Usher.
5: Just 24 hours ago, President Trump made his latest abrupt shift by declaring that from now on, the US would be demanding hefty financial compensation for providing security for vessels transiting the Strait of Hormuz. The announcement may have been more an indication of his growing frustration than a well-wrought new strategy. The Iranians mocked him, saying they heartily agreed with charging a fee, but that they would offer a fairer price. But only a trickle of ships are currently taking the risk of transiting the strait. And with that, oil prices have again risen sharply.
4: Play is just getting underway in the first Football World Cup semi-final, with France taking on Spain in Dallas. The favourites, France, are hoping to reach their third consecutive final in New Jersey on Sunday. BBC Sports World's Dennis Lloyd is nearby in New York.
6: France have been wowing everyone, haven't they, particularly with their attack and flair throughout the tournament. Spain, perhaps on the other hand, have been making steady progress, not getting as many headlines, and up until their semi-final win over Belgium the other night, they hadn't conceded a goal. So defensively, they're very well drilled. This, of course, is being billed as perhaps Kylian Mbappe versus Lamine Yamal. The former, we know, has been one of the standout players of the tournament, if not the player. So this is a repeat of the European Championship semi-final from 2 years ago, which Spain won, and they also met each other a year ago in that thrilling Nations League semi-final, which was a nine-goal thriller, Spain coming out on top again. So France, you do fear this evening, will be smelling blood.
4: The fossilised remains of a Tyrannosaurus rex have been sold at auction in New York for just over $50 million, a new record. The 67-million-year-old dinosaur is nicknamed Gus. Esme Stellard has been following the auction.
7: I'm selling. You're all through online. You're all through in the room.
8: A history-making moment for the fossil world.
7: Sold.
8: The culmination of a frenzied bidding battle lasting more than 10 minutes at Sotheby's. But the story of Gus, as he has come to be affectionately known, began far away from the glamour of the auction house. Excavated across 3 summers on a remote ranch of South Dakota, it took a further 3 years to piece the skeleton back together. The T-Rex stands at 12 and a half feet tall, and with more than 60% of the bones recovered, it is one of the most complete specimens of its kind.
4: Mexico has begun filing criminal complaints with state prosecutors in the United States over the deaths of its citizens in U.S. immigration custody and during enforcement operations. 17 Mexican citizens have died since President Trump began his migrant crackdown. World News from the BBC. Cuba state media says the national electricity grid has collapsed, the third failure in 10 days. Some 10 million people have been left without power. Aging infrastructure and chronic fuel shortages have been exacerbated by a US blockade on oil shipments to the communist-ruled island since January. The chronic power blackouts have fueled rising social tensions. Two justices from the US Supreme Court have been lobbying Congress for extra money to protect them against violent attacks. The liberal justice, Elena Kagan, and her conservative colleague Amy Coney Barrett said escalating threats had forced them to confront dangers once unthinkable to the nation's top judges. Reports from Pakistan-administered Kashmir say at least 9 people have been killed in 2 separate clashes between security forces and supporters of a banned group. A regional official said security forces responded in self-defense after protesters attacked troops. 2 security personnel were among those killed. Ambarasan Etarajan has more details.
9: Tensions have been simmering for weeks in Pakistan-administered Kashmir. An alliance of activist groups, the Joint Action Committee, is protesting against the reservation of legislative seats for refugees who migrated to Pakistan from Indian-administered Kashmir decades ago. The group was banned in June, but insists the reservation of seats undermines local representation. It wants all the seats in the legislature to go to those who actually reside in the region and has called for a march on the city of Rawalpindi on Wednesday. Officials said they were prepared to prevent marchers from entering the city.
4: The Speaker of the Venezuelan National Assembly says the interim government will launch formal talks with some opposition members next month. Jorge Rodriguez said they'd taken the decision to try to strengthen democracy and because of last month's devastating earthquake. In June, the exiled opposition figure, Dinora Figuera, travelled to Caracas to hold talks with the interim government. BBC News.
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12: Here is a look at the local weather forecast for Antigua and Barbuda. This is valid until 8 a.m. tomorrow, Wednesday, 15th July, 2026. A very dry, stable, and hazy air mass will continue to sit across the area and restrict shower activity over and around the islands during the next 24 hours. So today we can expect partly sunny and hazy conditions. Tonight, mostly fair and hazy conditions in general. Winds will come from the east at 11 to 30 kilometers per hour or 7 to 18 miles per hour, with lighter spells at times. Seas will range between 1 to 1.5 meters or 3 to 5 feet. Rainfall thus far for the month of July stands at 4.2 millimeters or 0.17 of an inch. Today we expect a maximum temperature of 34 degrees Celsius or 93 degrees Fahrenheit, and our overnight low was 25 degrees Celsius or 77 degrees Fahrenheit. We also expect a low tonight of 25 degrees Celsius or 77 degrees Fahrenheit. The sun will set today at 6:45 p.m. and rise tomorrow at 5:41 a.m. This is the end of the local weather forecast. I am Bernal Simon for the Antigua and Barbuda Meteorological Services at the VC Bird International Airport.
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11: Did you lose a loved one? And did you have to pay the funeral expenses? 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Social Security pays a funeral grant in the form of a lump sum to a person who pays for the cost of the funeral of an insured person. To qualify, the insured person must have been entitled to sickness, maternity, invalidity, or contributory age benefit, or they must have contributed to the scheme in the 12 months prior to his or her death. The claim must be made within 6 months of death, supported by a death certificate and the appropriate receipts in the name of the claimant. For more information on the funeral grant, please contact the Social Security office. The Antigua and Barbuda Social Security Board, growing to provide for you.
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